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2: The state legislature has approved a more than $28 billion budget. John Babak has details.
3: The budget provides for $100 million in property tax relief for cities and towns and almost $200 million more for education, saving many school districts from cutting sports or teaching jobs in order to balance budgets.
4: Education was the number one issue that everybody said. We need more money for education because that is what Connecticut is all about.
3: State Representative Tony Walker. Now, Republicans say all lawmakers have really done is add to the future deficit. The governor is expected to sign the measure sometime early this week.
2: State Comptroller Sean Scanlon is projecting a deficit of $109 million this year. Despite projections, the state is retaining its rainy day fund of $2.1 billion. There's a look at news. I'm Tory Gates.
5: Have you heard the news? Two ships made it through the Strait of Hormuz. Scott Bessent on Fox News.
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5: 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Rudy Giuliani hospitalized.
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16: What's shaking, fellow sports fans? It's Andy West, and I'm here to take you on a journey back to this week in sports history. This week in 1961, Jim Gentile of the Baltimore Orioles smacked not one, but two grand slams in a game against the Twins at Minnesota's Metropolitan Stadium. The slugger drove in a grand total of 9 runs during the game. This week in 1967, Hank Aaron hits his only inside-the-park home run of his career against the Phillies. This week in 1970, Bobby Orr's goal gives Boston its first Stanley Cup in 29 years. The Bruins beat the St. Louis Blues 4-3 for a 4-game sweep. Also this week in 1970, Walt Frazier scores 36 points to lead the New York Knicks to a 113-99 victory over the LA Lakers for their first NBA championship. This week in 1997, we lose one of the greatest logos in sports as the Hartford Whalers become the Carolina Hurricanes in the NHL. This week in 2015, the Pittsburgh Pirates recorded the first 4-5-4 triple play in Major League history. That's second to third and back to second. And this week in 2016, Steph Curry becomes the first unanimous NBA MVP, earning the award for the second straight season after leading the defending champion Warriors to a record-setting season. He would become the 11th player in league history to be voted MVP in consecutive seasons.
15: And that just some of what happened this week in sports history. The Weekend Sports Time Capsule on iHeartRadio.
7: He's here. He's here. Now, broadcasting from the underground command post, deep in the bowels of a hidden bunker, somewhere under the brick and steel of a nondescript building, we've once again made contact with our leader, Mark Levin.
17: I didn't know British guys could lisp. You ever had a lisp with a British accent? Piers, what's that all about? Hello, America. Mark Levin here. Our number, 877-381-3811. 877-381-3811. Well, ladies and gentlemen, I bring you these from time to time. They're all over the place. This is the soft Islamic conquest of the West, according to them. Two Islamists speaking to each other. Cut nine. Go.
18: 700 years of our trial to conquer Europe by force failed. They did something wrong, very wrong. They tried for many years to conquer Europe through wars, only wars.
19: This is the soft Islamic conquest of the West. Basically, what the Islamic, and again, I'm an Orthodox Muslim. What we couldn't do in the last, say, 20 years, now the West is doing it for us for free and even paying for it.
17: Yeah. It's what the Tucker Carlsons are all about, the Megyn Kellys are all about, the Piers Morgans are all about, the people they platform, they think it's a big joke. They think it's a big joke. So they attack Jews, they attack Christians, they attack Trump, who's standing up to this. They attack ICE. They attack Republicans. This is what they do. In order to make money, they grift because they couldn't make it in broadcasting. More. Cut 10. Go.
20: State-level politics is more effective, and Muslims can have a greater impact because the number of votes you need is much less.
21: In elections where only 16% of registered voters will vote in them.
22: At the municipal level, at the state level, and even at the congressional level.
23: Really? Okay.
22: 100%.
23: Can you tell me how?
22: Yeah. Congressional District 11 in Virginia, we have 54,000 registered Muslims. Your win number is going to be less than 20,000. Muslims can go and put a Muslim in there. And our election, it was just announced, is going to be late June. That's happening.
21: It's about building power. It's about having leverage.
24: How do we change policy in America? Building political power. We recently established something called the Muslim Community Action Network, where we organize Muslims at every district level, at every masjid. By the way, in almost every district, congressional district, there are about 10 to 15,000 Muslim voters. And I can tell you that number, in almost the majority of the races, can make it or break it, either in the primary or the general election.
25: The race has just been officially called. Redistricting has passed here in Virginia, removing three of Congress's biggest Islamophobes, and also giving Democrats more seats in Congress to protect against the Trump agenda. This also means new districts with no sitting members where we can fight for candidates that reflect our values. With this referendum passing, we're now going into our endorsement process where we vet candidates and decide who we're going to support this election cycle.
17: There you go. They're better organized than we are. Meaning we Americans, conservatives. Pretty shocking, isn't it? Then we have, okay, in Seattle, a coordinator for an organization, the Youth Wing, the Masar Bottle, whatever that is. Cut 11, go.
26: I'm going to talk a little bit about what is Tariqa Tahrir, which means path of liberation in Arabic. Again, the Youth Wing of the Masar Bedil. Masar Bedil, or...
17: I don't understand all this liberation. People come into this country, then liberate yourselves, leave. Leave. But no. Start at the top, please. Go ahead.
26: I'm going to talk a little bit about what is Tariqa Tahrir, which means path of liberation in Arabic. Again, the youth wing of the Masar Bedil. Masar Bedil, or alternative path, is a political movement alternative to the Oslo Accords, and we see ourselves as part of the international cradle of resistance. Tariqa Tahrir emerged from the global student intifada of 2024, and we saw the necessity of continued action. Our struggle is alongside those on the ground from Palestine to Lebanon to Yemen and to Iran, fighting for national liberation and against all manifestations of imperialism. We recognize and honor the struggle and sacrifice this movement of return and liberation requires of us, and our compass is our prisoners, our martyrs, the resistance fighters. We also know that support for the resistance and for our prisoners are well intertwined.
17: By the way, this is in Seattle, just so you know. It's not some faraway land. Go ahead.
26: The leaders of the resistance are held in prisons in an attempt to stomp them out. But we know that only makes them stronger. Look at martyr leader Yahya Sinwar, who was imprisoned for 22 years and released in a prisoner exchange in 2011. Since his release and until his martyrdom...
17: Right, that's enough. Goes on and on. The worst of the terrorists. The worst of the terrorists. We're going to move on, but I want you to hear from a top British attorney. She's in her 30s, Natasha Hausdorff. Very accomplished attorney, both in the United States and in Israel and in Britain. Very, very sharp. She was in this debate in Toronto in June 2024. And I want you to listen to this, and then we'll take a break right afterwards. Go ahead.
0: This debate is about racism and creating a double standard where you make an exception for the Jews. Now, you don't have to support Zionism. But if you are anti-Zionist, if you are against the Jews having a state, you are against the Jews. Mehdi Hasan is lying about what Zionism is, and in an attempt to win this debate and to provide cover for his own anti-Semitism, we usually hear a series of lies spewed by anti-Semites and anti-Zionists in an attempt to justify their anti-Zionism, and these are the modern blood libel. They are widely believed as the ancient blood libel, that Jews killed Christian children to use their blood for religious ritual, as widely believed and as false. I'm going to take you through four blood libels that anti-Zionists rely on. Number one, the libel of colonialism. Israel is the ultimate decolonization success story. Against all odds, after Arab imperialism, Islamic conquest, and British colonialism, the Jews, indigenous to Judea, re-established Israel. My family lived under Ottoman and then British colonialism in Jerusalem long before Yasser Arafat, who was born in Cairo, created Palestinian national identity in the 60s. Number two, the libel of ethnic cleansing. In 1948, when five Arab armies and the local Arab population attacked the fledgling state of Israel with the stated intention of annihilating its people, 700,000 Arabs escaped the fighting. Those that remained became Israeli citizens. The Arab population of Israel has increased tenfold. This is ethnic cleansing? No. Ethnic cleansing is what happened to the Jews in 1948 when Jordan occupied the West Bank. Ethnic cleansing is what happened to 850,000 Jews expelled from Yemen, Algeria, Egypt, Morocco, Syria, Lebanon, and Iraq, where they'd lived for thousands of years. Ethnic cleansing left Arab countries Jew-free. Meanwhile, 2 million Arabs live in Israel today. Number three, the libel of apartheid. Because those Arabs that remained in Israel are now 20% of its population. The only free Arabs in the Middle East. They are represented in every area of Israeli society as mayors, army officers, police commanders, members of parliament and the Supreme Court. I served under Salim Jubran, who put both an Israeli prime minister and a president in jail. And those who propagate the lie of apartheid seek to conflate Arab citizens of Israel with Arabs living under the Palestinian Authority, who have an autonomy and should be voting for their leadership, but President Mahmoud Abbas is now in his 19th year of his four-year term. Number four, the libel of genocide. The reprehensible smear that maliciously accuses the Jews of perpetrating the very crimes committed against them. October 7 was the latest in a long history of genocidal acts by Arabs against Jews in the Middle East. The genocide libel inverts reality. Hamas has spent 16 years embedding its terror infrastructure in mosques, schools, hospitals, and every second house. Its central military tactic is to use civilians as human shields. And in the face of these unprecedented challenges, the IDF has taken greater measures to prevent civilian casualties than any other army in history, far exceeding the requirements of international law. Genocide is the latest modern blood libel that anti-Semites use to justify their anti-Zionism. And it is central to Hamas's war strategy. Today, its only aim is to survive and to achieve this with international pressure on the Jews to cease their self-defense. Voting for the opposition supports Hamas in this endeavor by legitimizing, aiding, and abetting their anti-Zionist aim to wipe out the Jews from the rift. Don't stand with the terrorists and anti-Semites. Stand on the side of moral integrity. Stand with the proposition.
17: There you go. She's pretty sharp. And other people reached out to us because I was online appraising her, how good she was. So we may bring her on at some point in the future. We'll be right back.
7: Mark Levin.
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3: February, 4 months after her death, Janis Joplin's album Pearl is released and goes to number one. The single Me and Bobby McGee also tops the chart. Withers hits number three with the single Ain't No Sunshine from his debut album produced by Booker T. Jones. In March of 71, Carole King releases her first solo album and scores two number one singles, I Feel the Earth Move and It's Too Late. And UK progressive rockers Jethro Tull have a top 10 album on both sides of the Atlantic with Aqualung.

In April, the Temptations topped the charts with Just My Imagination, their third number one and their 13th top 10 single. Three Dog Night have their second number one single with Joy to the World. And the Rolling Stones album Sticky Fingers is released, including the number one single,

0: 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Coming up.
1: 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Here are the top Bon Jovi songs that you've thumbed up. Number 3. You Give Love a Bad Name.

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1: I want to share two stories it seems the mainstream media hasn't connected. Story one, the U.S. Treasury's own 2025 financial report, it shows $6 trillion in assets and $47 trillion in liabilities. You know, that's a negative net worth over $41 trillion. Since 2021, gold prices have gone up, like the U.S. debt has gone up, and they moved to near lockstep. The market already knows. Story two, in 2020.

0: 11. We don't platform jihadists. Conservative talk radio hosts don't spend day in and day out interviewing each other to kill time, to reinforce their own bizarre belief systems. That's what they do. That's what they do in podcasting. My hope is when you leave this program, you've learned something. You've learned something other than a new curse word. That's the hope. That we spread the word of Americanism. That we take on the enemy, foreign and domestic. It's true, we are battling the woke Reich, R-E-I-C-H, and the neo-fascists, as well as the usual enemies on the left, the Marxists and the Islamists. Makes things more complicated, but we got to do what we got to do. 3 hours a day, 5 days a week. That's us. We salute our armed forces, police officers, firefighters, emergency personnel, our truckers, ICE, you, the American people. We support
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3: 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So many people like quit or lose focus because of the season that they're in now. And I'm like, well, it's just a season. Like, I've won championships and I've lost championships. And I thought, you know, it was the same the next season. You know, you have to start all over no matter what, you know. I always want to encourage people, keep fighting that good fight, go after the next season, and then finish that game.
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8: Fox News, I'm Tom Graham. The Pentagon says it fired on Iranian forces today as it moved to reopen the Strait of Hormuz. Fox's Lucas Tomlinson.
9: U.S. warships and commercial ships came under missile attack earlier while transiting the Strait of Hormuz, and Apache gunships and MH-60 Seahawk helicopters were dispatched to destroy six Iranian small boats.
8: Iran calls the action a violation of the ceasefire and warns that any foreign military force in the strait will be targeted. Well, the calendar says May, but Mother Nature is sending more winter weather to Denver as heavy helping of snow targets parts of Colorado.
10: We have our threat zone up for the snow as we look at Denver smack dab in the middle of that threat zone. A moderate risk of seeing some significant snow. That could lead to power outages and certainly challenge maybe travel across the area.
8: Fox Weather is Keanu Lewis in Denver. 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
12: 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Rudy Giuliani hospitalized.
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17: The collapse of Spirit Airlines still affecting thousands of employees and travelers. Kathy Park reports the discount carrier announced it has canceled all flights and is going out of business after failing to reach a deal for a government bailout.
18: The airline told travelers not to go to the airport, saying card payers will receive a refund, but offering no options for rebooking. Instead, directing people to a website for next steps.
17: Katie Nastro of the travel website Going.com says the absence of Spirit will decrease competition and cost travelers.
19: We saw ticket prices on average roughly 14% lower because Spirit was an option.
17: Transportation Secretary Sean Duffy is pointing fingers toward the Biden administration after the shutdown.
20: Duffy spoke on ABC's This Week.
21: Spirit tried to merge with JetBlue. The Joe Biden, Pete Buttigieg administration and DOJ tanked that deal. Immediately after that, they filed for bankruptcy. They were having financial problems. They filed for bankruptcy again last year. They were bleeding money.
20: Duffy said he's proud of other airlines stepping in to help Spirit customers who need to rebook travel. He also said Spirit employees now have special access to apply for jobs with other American airlines. The discount carrier announced on Saturday it was canceling all flights and going out of business. I'm Tammy Trujillo.
17: And GameStop is offering to buy eBay. The video game retailer made the unsolicited offer, suggesting $125 per share for the online marketplace. Shares of eBay surged more than 13% in after-hours trading following the Sunday offer. And another new report saying over 3 million people have lost federal food aid after new government rules were enacted last year. Scott Carr with details.
22: The Wall Street Journal reports enrollment in the Supplemental Nutrition Assistance, or SNAP, program has decreased by nearly 3.5 million people since stricter eligibility requirements were put in place last summer. One of the largest decreases was in Arizona, where the number of SNAP recipients has fallen by roughly 50%.
17: I'm Monica Nelson with your consumer and business news.
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24: In February of 77, 60s band leader Manfred Mann has a new band and scores a U.S. number one hit with a cover of Bruce Springsteen's song Blinded by the Light. In March, Foreigner released their debut album that goes to number 4 in the U.S., driven by two top 10 singles, Cold as Ice and Feels Like the First Time.

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1: The second phase of a lawsuit against Meta has started in New Mexico. After Meta lost round one to the state's attorney general, a judge must now decide on remedies. If a judge imposes sweeping child safety requirements, Meta says they might block all of the platforms inside of New Mexico. Anthropic's $900 billion valuation could be later this month. TechCrunch says the latest funding round has investors pitching in about $50 billion. It's possible the final valuation could come close to $1 trillion as Anthropic looks to go public later this year. Ask Jeeves will no longer take your questions. Ask.com officially shut down on Friday after first going online 30 years ago. While it never could compete with search engines like Google, its ability to answer questions helped pave the way for AI chatbots. A Harvard study says two models from OpenAI diagnosed patients as well, or even better, than real doctors. Researchers compared how doctors in AI systems diagnosed real patients at a Boston hospital. Doctors treated the patients themselves, and researchers later compared the AI diagnosis to the professional assessment. That's your tech report. I'm Chris Caraggio.
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0: The Allman Brothers released their breakthrough live double album at Fillmore East. And in August, the concert for Bangladesh, organized by George Harrison and Ravi Shankar, is held in New York City. In addition to the organizers, Eric Clapton, Bob Dylan, Badfinger, Leon Russell, and Billy Preston appear.
1: 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Coming up.
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3: This week in 1869, the presidents of the Union Pacific and Central Pacific Railroads meet in Promontory, Utah, and drive a ceremonial last spike into a rail line that connects their railroads. This made transcontinental railroad travel possible for the first time in U.S. history. Jumping way ahead, this week in 1960, the Food and Drug Administration approves the world's first commercially produced birth control pill made by the G.D. Searle Company of Chicago. Development of the, quote, pill as it became popularly known, was initially commissioned by birth control pioneer Margaret Sanger and funded by heiress Catherine McCormick. Sanger, who opened the first birth control clinic in the United States in 1916, hoped to encourage the development of a more practical and effective alternative to contraceptives that were in use at the time. This week in 1984, the Soviets announced their boycott of the 1984 Summer Olympics, claiming that its athletes would not be safe from protests and possible physical attacks. Despite the Soviet statement, it was obvious that the boycott was a response to the decision of the U.S. to boycott the 1980 games that were held in Moscow. And this week in 2004, the final episode of Friends airs on NBC. The familiar theme song, I'll Be There For You by the Rembrandts, announces the beginning of the end as an estimated 51.1 million people tune in for the final original episode. It debuted 10 years and 236 episodes earlier on September 22nd, 1994.
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4: Searches for the truth behind the tragedy of July 4th weekend, 1981. A massive fire engulfs a farmhouse in America's heartland. 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
2: A strong spring system moving across the central U.S., bringing widespread showers and thunderstorms from eastern Texas through the lower Mississippi Valley. Further north, a cooler air mass is settling over the upper Midwest. Scattered light rain from Minnesota into Wisconsin. Temperatures usually running 10 to 15 degrees below early May averages. Highs struggling to reach the mid-50s in some areas. Across the northeast, we have a weak coastal disturbance that is resulting in some patchy drizzle from New York City up through Boston. Conditions gradually improving, though, highs hitting the mid-60s. Staying warm and humid, Florida seeing another day of pop-up thunderstorms, highs climbing into the upper 80s. Out west, a ridge of high pressure dominates California, enjoying sunny skies, mild temperatures, 70s along the coast, 80s inland. The Pacific Northwest remaining mostly dry, though a weak front could bring some clouds and light showers to western Washington throughout the week. In Alaska, a late season snow system's moving through the interior, while coastal areas seeing rain and temperatures in the 40s. That's your national forecast. I'm Monica Nelson.
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4: What's going on, fellow sports fans? It's Andy West. Let's take a look back at this week in sports history. We'll start off in 1968. Jim Catfish Hunter of the Oakland A's pitches a perfect game, beating the Twins 4-0. It's the first perfect game in the American League regular season in 46 seasons. This week in 1969, the plans for the NFL-AFL merger are completed. The NFL will consist of two conferences of 13 teams, the AFC and the NFC. The NFL will move three franchises, Baltimore, Cleveland, and Pittsburgh, to the AFC. This week in 1972, the Lakers win their first NBA championship in LA with a 114-100 victory over the Knicks in Game 5. Jumping ahead this week in 1994, the Denver Nuggets with a 98-94 overtime win against the number one seeded Seattle Supersonics become the first eighth seeded playoff team to win a series. The Nuggets come back from an 0-2 deficit in the best of five series. This week in 2011, Justin Verlander threw his second career no-hitter, leading the Tigers to a 9-0 victory over the Blue Jays. The only runner Verlander allowed was a walk in the eighth inning on a full count. And this week in 2012, Josh Hamilton becomes the 16th player to hit four home runs in a game, launching a quartet of two-run drives against three pitchers to carry the Rangers to a 10-3 victory over the Orioles.
3: And that's just some of what happened this week in sports history. The Weekend Sports Time Capsule on iHeartRadio.
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6: Fox News, I'm Tom Rigotti. President Trump continues to issue threats against Iran if it attacks U.S. naval ships along the Strait of Hormuz. Fox's Rich Edson is at the White House.
7: The president says the U.S. military sank seven small Iranian boats and again prodded another ally to join the fight, posting, quote, Iran has taken some shots at unrelated nations with respect to the ship movement Project Freedom, including a South Korean cargo ship.
6: The president also promising oil prices will fall quickly after the conflict ends. Frozen pizzas at two supermarket chains are being recalled.
8: Walmart's Great Value thin crust chicken bacon ranch pizza and Aldi's Mama Coatsy biscuit crust sausage and cheese breakfast pizza are being pulled from shelves. The FDA says the recall was prompted by salmonella contamination concerns. However, no confirmed cases of the illness have been reported.
6: Fox's Tom Graham, America's listening to Fox News.
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11: 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Rudy Giuliani hospitalized.
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13: Now, a year in rock

Ringo Starr continues his solo success with a number two album and three top 10 hits, including two number ones, Photograph and You're 16. Meanwhile, John Lennon releases his fourth solo album, Mind Games, which goes to number nine in the U.S.

0: And in December, the single Taking Care of Business drives the second album by Canadian rock band Bachman Turner Overdrive to number 4. Emerson, Lake & Palmer released their fourth album, Brain Salad Surgery, which goes to number 11. And after passing away in a plane crash in September, Jim Croce has a posthumous number 1 with Time in a Bottle.
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1: A team of environmental and public health scientists are raising concerns over free living amoebas.
2: According to a recent article in Biocontaminant, the tiny life forms are becoming an emerging global health risk. Scientists say their spread is being driven by rising temperatures, aging water infrastructure, and limited systems for detecting and tracking them. Researchers say the organisms can act as protective hosts for other harmful microbes, including bacteria and viruses. Scientists are also concerned the amoebas could promote antibiotic resistance, which makes infections much harder to treat. I'm Lisa Carton.
1: A new study suggests a common flower could be a powerful source of plant-based protein. Researchers say marigolds are also full of antioxidants, vitamins, and minerals that could support skin, immunity, and digestive health. They also found pot marigolds could be a great source of protein. According to the team, some of the flower's protein extracts could give foods a savory flavor. Health update, I'm Scott Pringle.

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2: In June of 75, the Bee Gees released the LP Main Course, featuring a more dance-oriented sound, and delivered three hit singles, including the number one, Jive Talkin'. In July, Fleetwood Mac shake things up. They add Americans Lindsey Buckingham and Stevie Nicks to the lineup and have a number one album. And Wings released the album Venus and Mars, which goes to number one. Their U.S. tour features Paul McCartney's first live appearance in the U.S. since 1966. Love is fine.

In August of 75, the Eagles' fourth album goes to number one and has three top five singles, including the number one title track, One of These Nights. And the boss, Bruce Springsteen, is featured on the cover of Time magazine, and Born to Run becomes his breakthrough album, reaching number

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On a fantastic, wonderful Monday, Medal of Honor Monday, which we already did. 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Your love, your hate, your death threats, all are welcome. All right, back to our little story here. So both sides, France and Russia, are preparing for war. But I have to clarify what I mean. Both sides, France and Russia, are preparing for war. Russia's preparing for war. Yes, Russia has some allies. But by now, Napoleon, remember, Napoleon has conquered really all of Europe. It wasn't all of it, but it was all of Europe. They were under his thumb. This is always sold as France's war, and they were certainly, you know, half of the army, but Napoleon had sovereign countries. Yes, they were under him, but he now demanded troops from these countries. There were French here. There were Italians here. There were Germans here. There are more nations that I care to list for you. They were having to gather troops up. They were having to gather their troops up and get them to Napoleon. Again, I know this is nerdy, but I've done it before, and it helps me. Maybe it helps you. I want you to look at a map. Don't worry about doing all of it. Just look at a map of Europe. Look at Italy. Now look over at the border of Russia. Now think about this. No planes, no trains, no automobiles. You have to gather up troops. Maybe you don't even have them. You have to conscript them. You have to train.

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4: 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MJ.

back on top with the number one album in the U.S. and the U.K. and a number one single, Angie. Come on, baby. Let's Get It On is a number one single and a number two album for Marvin Gaye. Also in August of 73, Stevie Wonder is back with the number four album, Inner Visions. And Florida band Lynyrd Skynyrd released their debut album, had a top 20 hit with Freebird, and tour opening

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2: Fox News, I'm Ted Linder. Gunfire on the National Mall in Washington, D.C. today. Fox's Mike Emanuel.
3: Secret Service says a plainclothes officer spotted someone around 3:30 this afternoon with a weapon not far from the White House. The suspect fired his weapon after being confronted by officers. A juvenile bystander was hit by a bullet. A uniformed Secret Service officer shot the suspect near the Washington Monument.
2: The White House was briefly locked down. And former New York City Mayor Rudy Giuliani in critical yet stable condition after being hospitalized with pneumonia. Fox's Dana Marie McNichol.
4: Rudy Giuliani's team says after being on a ventilator, the 81-year-old is now breathing on his own.
2: Giuliani, known for his heroics after the September 11th attacks, as well as being a top lawyer to President Trump during his first term. Just days before his hospitalization, Giuliani appeared on his online show with a noticeably raspy voice. 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
10: In May of 69, Neil Young releases his first album with Crazy Horse, Everyone Knows This Is Nowhere, featuring the songs Cinnamon Girl and Down by the River. The Who released a double concept album, Tommy, which goes top 10 in the US and the UK.

David Bowie's single Space Oddity, released to coincide with the Apollo 11 moon landing, reaches number 5 in the UK. Also in July, Bob Dylan has a top 10 hit with Lay Lady Lay and his new deeper-sounding vocal style, which he attributes to quitting smoking.

0: Blood, Sweat, and Tears have a number two hit with Spinning Wheel, popularizing the so-called brass rock movement that includes BST, Chicago, and Electric Flag.
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3: 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Number three, My Life.

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4: Led Zeppelin released their fifth album, Houses of the Holy. It goes to number one in the U.S. and the U.K. and yields the top 20 hit, Dire Maker.
5: The

top 10 album, The Captain and Me, with the singles Long Train Running and China Grove. And in June, Joe Walsh and Barnstorm have a top 10 album buoyed by the single Rocky Mountain Way. Also in June of 73, George Harrison scores a number one single, Give Me Love, from the number one album, Living in the Material World. And Chicago's sixth album goes to number one with two top 10 hits, Just You and Me and Feeling Stronger Every Day. In July, 600,000 jam Watkins Glen for Summer Jam, the largest rock festival ever held in the U.S. It features the band, the Grateful Dead, and the Allman Brothers. And in August, those same Allman Brothers released their first album after the death of Dwayne Allman and had their only hit single with Ram.

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5: 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Legend says he stalks Griffith Park in Los Angeles and is responsible for dozens of missing persons. 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
3: Fox News, I'm Sue Gussman. A shaky ceasefire in Iran is being tested as the U.S. tries to reopen the Strait of Hormuz in Iran. It's open fire now on U.S. warships as well as a port in the United Arab Emirates and several ships. Fox's Jennifer Griffin.
4: The conflict entered a new phase today with the U.S. military beginning a new operation to break Iran's attempted blockade of the strait, opening a safe passage lane near Oman while still enforcing a blockade of any tankers and ships leaving Iran's ports.
3: Gunfire on the National Mall in Washington. Fox's Mike Emanuel.
5: Secret Service says a plainclothes officer spotted someone around 3:30 this afternoon with a weapon not far from the White House. The suspect fired his weapon after being confronted by officers. A juvenile bystander was hit by a bullet. A uniformed Secret Service officer shot the suspect near the Washington Monument.
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1: In May of 69, Neil Young releases his first album with Crazy Horse, Everyone Knows This Is Nowhere, featuring the song Cinnamon Girl and Down by the River. The Who released the double concept album Tommy, which goes top 10 in the US and the UK.

David Bowie's single Space Oddity, released to coincide with the Apollo 11 moon landing, reaches number 5 in the UK. Also in July, Bob Dylan has a top 10 hit with Lay Lady Lay in his new deeper-sounding vocal style, which he attributes to quitting smoking.

0: Blood, Sweat, and Tears have a number two hit with Spinning Wheel, popularizing the so-called brass rock movement that includes BST, Chicago, and Electric Flag.
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4: California's Creedence Clearwater Revival released their debut LP, which contains the number 11 single, Susie Q. And in August, American band Tommy James and the Shondells have a number one hit in the UK with Money Money. It goes to number 8 in the US. And the Doors have their first number one album and their second and last number one single with Hello, I Love You.
5: When she moves, my brain screams out this sound.
4: 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And Joe Cocker has a UK number one with his cover of The Beatles with A Little Help From My Friends.
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0: in December, Motown holds the top spot with number one hits from Marvin Gaye, I Heard It Through the Grapevine, and the Supremes with Love Child. The Beatles released their first single on their own Apple label, Hey Jude, back with Revolution. The over 7 minute song went to number one in the US and the UK.
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4: 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A massive fire engulfs a farmhouse in America's heartland. 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

0: In March of 67, Buffalo Springfield re-releases their debut album to include the hit single For What It's Worth. In April of 67, Give Me Some Lovin' by the Spencer Davis Group goes to number 7 in the U.S. with vocals by 17-year-old Steve Winwood. And in May, Elvis Presley marries his 21-year-old girlfriend Priscilla in Las Vegas. In May, Mitch Ryder hits number 4 with Devil with a Blue Dress, Good Golly Miss Molly. And the Jimi Hendrix Experience released their debut in the UK. In July, they tour the U.S. as the opening act for the Monkees in support of the U.S. album release.
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2: In June of 78, Darkness on the Edge of Town is released, Bruce Springsteen's follow-up to his breakthrough album, Born to Run. The album charts at number 5.

0: get to see Wemby or get to see these games that are so much later than they should be.
1: Well, and that's the thing. Scheduling, we fight about it all the time, right? If you're on the West Coast, you're like, I'm screwed because I have to leave work at 3 in the afternoon to get to a playoff game or things, you know, when the Dodgers are running deep, or if you want to get to the Laker game on time going through traffic. But certainly that's a continuing fight. But for Peacock, they can say, hey, we got you here.
0: Mm. Exit out by the Fresca exit, Swollen Dome. 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Coming up next, my buddy Ben Maller. 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
11: A strong spring system moving across the central U.S., bringing widespread showers and thunderstorms from eastern Texas through the lower Mississippi Valley. Further north, a cooler air mass is settling over the upper Midwest. Scattered light rain from Minnesota into Wisconsin. Temperatures usually running 10 to 15 degrees below early May averages. Highs struggling to reach the mid-50s in some areas. Across the northeast, we have a weak coastal disturbance that is resulting in some patchy drizzle from New York City up through Boston. Conditions gradually improving, though, highs hitting the mid-60s. Staying warm and humid, Florida seeing another day of pop-up thunderstorms, highs climbing into the upper 80s. Out west, a ridge of high pressure dominates California, enjoying sunny skies, mild temperatures, 70s along the coast, 80s inland, the Pacific Northwest remaining mostly dry, though a weak front could bring some clouds and light showers to western Washington throughout the week. In Alaska, a late season snow system's moving through the interior, while coastal areas seeing rain and temperatures in the 40s. That's your national forecast. I'm Monica Nelson.
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0: Andy Travis, late night drug tester, guest by Mallor, prop guy, Shaq's nemesis, Rudy Gobert from Femi, Sean Dunstan, good name from Mr. Nice Guy, Truck Stop Fungus and his Tidy Whiteys from Ferg Dog. What else? The Admiral from Just Josh. What do you say, Lorena?
1: Fred Flintstone?
0: No, it's not Fred Flintstone. It is none other than the legend, Andrew Bynum. Andrew Bynum, Andrew Bynum, Andrew Bynum, Andrew Bynum.
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0: pianos and releases an album including guest appearances by Dwayne Allman. The single Layla goes top 10 in the U.S. and the U.K.
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3: Boston band Aerosmith released their debut album. It fares poorly. It would be re-released in 76 and yield a top 10 hit, Dream On. Elvis Presley's live TV special, Aloha from Hawaii, is watched by more than a billion people worldwide and introduces the world to the rhinestone white jumpsuit. In February of 73, Alice Cooper has a number one album with Billion Dollar Babies, along with three top 40 singles. Elton John also has a number one album and his first number one single with Crocodile Rock.

Paul McCartney and Wings have a number one single with My Love, and the Stooges signed to Columbia Records and released their final album, Raw Power, produced by David Bowie. In March, Pink Floyd releases the now legendary Dark Side of the Moon. It goes to number one and becomes one of the best-selling albums of all time.

0: 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Coming up.
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0: In January of 69, Creedence Clearwater Revival has a number two hit with Proud Mary. The Beatles perform live for the last time on the rooftop of Apple Records in London. And after touring as the New Yardbirds in September of 68, Jimmy Page renames the band Led Zeppelin and releases their debut, which goes top 10 in both the US and UK.
1: Oh.

0: In February of 69, Detroit rockers MC5 released their debut album, Kick Out the Jams, on Elektra Records. Tommy James and the Shondells have a number one hit with the psychedelic-influenced Crimson and Clover. And San Francisco's Sly and the Family Stone go to number one with the single Everyday People.
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5: Now, a year in rock spotlight, 1968. Born to be
6: wild. In January of 1968, Steppenwolf released their debut album, including the single Born to be Wild, which charts at number 2 in the U.S. Johnny Cash records 2 live shows at California's Folsom Prison, along with June Carter and Carl Perkins. Also in January, the Beatles are number 1 with Hello Goodbye. In London, they launched their own company, Applecore, with a store, a recording studio, and record label. February of 68, Pink Floyd lead singer Syd Barrett is checked into a psychiatric hospital and the band replaces him with David Gilmour. The Beatles, Donovan, Mia Farrow, and others travel to India to study transcendental meditation with Maharishi Mahesh Yogi. And Bill Graham opens the Fillmore East concert venue in an abandoned New York City theater. April of 1968, the musical Hair opens on Broadway for the first of 1,750 performances. It would spawn several top 40 hits, including Aquarius, Good Morning Starshine, and Hair. Simon and Garfunkel released their album Bookend, which goes to number 1 in the U.S. and the U.K. The single Mrs. Robinson would go to number 1 in June, thanks to the movie The Graduate.

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1: The Minnesota Timberwolves came back to win their second round playoff opener at San Antonio, 104-102. Anthony Edwards returned from his knee injury to score 18 points off the bench. Victor Wembanyama, in defeat, had 12 block shots, a playoff record. The Knicks dominated Philadelphia, 137-98. Orlando fired coach Jamal Mosley. In the NHL playoffs, Carolina's up 2 games to none after a comeback overtime win against the Flyers, 3-2.

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0: The Beatles released the Phil Spector-produced album Let It Be. It generates three number one hits, Get Back, Let It Be, and their final number one, The Long and Winding Road. The Kinks song Lola, about a romantic encounter with a transvestite, makes number two UK and number nine US. In July, the Stooges released their second album on Elektra Records, Fun House. And British band Mungo Jerry are number one in the UK, number three in the US with the single In the Summertime.
1: Have a drink, have a drive, go out and see what you can find.
0: In August, Eric Clapton releases his first solo album and scores a top 20 hit with his cover of J.J. Cale's After Midnight. Neil Diamond scores his first number one with Cracklin' Rosie. September of 1970, Neil Young has a top 10 album with After the Gold Rush. War, an anti-war protest song by Edwin Starr, tops the charts.
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1: NBA playoffs. The Timberwolves held off the Spurs 104-102 to steal game one of the West semis from San Antonio. Anthony Edwards scored 18 off the bench in his return from a knee injury. Loves playing on the road.
2: I mean, everybody in the arena is against us. Everybody got on pink, blue, chanting, go Spurs, go. And, you know, I'm with Minnesota. Like, I got Minnesota back at all times. So I'm out there with my brothers, and we're going to war.
1: Victor Wembanyama, 11 points, 15 boards, set an NBA postseason record with 12 blocks for the Spurs. Knicks destroyed the Sixers 137-98 in game one of the East semis. Jalen Brunson led New York with 35. Stanley Cup playoffs. Hurricanes rallied to beat the Flyers 3-2 in overtime, take a 2-0 lead in their second round series. In the West, the Golden Knights with a 2-goal third period skate past the Ducks 3-1 in game one of their second round series. That's sports. I'm Ronza Moss.
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0: last year with Democrats to block the president's redistricting efforts. 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
2: Good morning. Two Groton police officers are being credited for talking a man off the Gold Star Bridge. This began shortly before 5 o'clock last night. The ambulance spotted the man with one leg hanging over the security barrier. When officers arrived, they began to talk to the man. He was eventually talked off the ledge. Stayed with one of the police officers as state police took over the investigation. A new bill will allow neighbors to sue the feds for civil rights violations. Governor Ned Lamont signing that bill outside the Connecticut Supreme Court Monday. He was surrounded by other top state leaders. The bill also restricts the ability of ICE to wear masks except for limited situations. Republicans speaking out against the bill during the legislative debate, saying the law will be overturned in federal court. I'm Jay Corwin.
3: Have you heard the news? Two ships made it through the Strait of Hormuz. Scott Bessent on Fox News.
4: The Iranians do not have control of the strait.
3: A new ruling on the abortion pill. Rudy Giuliani hospitalized.
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6: 91 north south, we're in good shape. Same with 84. You're doing okay. Route 6, Farmington, coming on to 84. Same with Route 9 and 72. Route 2, east west, lots of room. 5 and 15, Windsor. We have a little volume. 44 Burnside Avenue, sluggish, a little bit westbound, right into Mary Street. Silver Lane, you're wide open. Kelly Quinn.
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21: Hi, everybody. Welcome to Tuesday. Happy Cinco de Mayo. I'm News 8 Chief Meteorologist Gil Simmons. Warm and windy today. However, there may be a quick shower this morning, then sunshine. Wind gusts 40 miles per hour, 70s to around 80. Some showers tomorrow afternoon. Get an update anytime on the News 8 app.

0: Hey, good morning. Thanks for joining us here on the Vinnie Penn Project. Tuesday, May 5th. Hey, Cinco de Mayo. Vinco de Mayo. Today was this is just the worst marketing notion ever. Jim, I managed to weave Vin or Vinny or Penn into most everything we did 25 years ago on radio. I may have played a hand in actually killing the industry and in turning the industry into what it is today. But for those of you who've got to get your margaritas on and all that, we'll have a little rundown for you for some deals in that regard a little bit later on in today's show. Gail Mastro Francesco joining us again to give us an update, not just on her run-in with Menapace, which we discussed on yesterday's show, but also some of the bills on Capitol Hill and the bickering in Hartford. Frances Martel from Breitbart. We missed her yesterday, first Mondays with Frances. She will be on with us this morning. A slew of stories, and it is that time of year, the Eurovision. We've got to touch upon the contenders as far as that's concerned there, too. She's got a favorite song that she wants to stop down and acknowledge for this global songwriting annual event. Which has been years now that she and I have been discussing that. As for Adam Carolla, guest starring on the show that got moved to next week, make sure you stick around for that. I'll keep you posted on all of those fronts. More tickets to see the Wailers. If you're a Bob Marley fan, those went pretty hot yesterday. They're playing at the Ridgefield Playhouse, so we'll have a ticket giveaway coming up just a little bit. Probably do that sooner rather than later. As far as this Tuesday is concerned, where I hear it's going to be 80 degrees today. It's a bit more. Let's just take it easy. I don't like all the herky-jerky. I don't like all the, you know. Yesterday was actually beautiful. It felt like a spring day.
1: Yeah, that's finally.
0: That's been my beef, Jim. I like for the four seasons. Like, and I don't feel like we really get fall and spring anymore. We got winter and summer. We go right from winter to summer, and then right from summer to, and I did a big bit here on the show years ago about, remember the Windbreaker? Yeah, does that resonate with you? Because you were like, you're a New England guy, really. You hate to say it, you hate it, but you are.
1: Yeah.
0: When we were kids, we had Windbreakers. It was like the jacket you wore before you were in this big stuffy, and you didn't go from t-shirts to winter coats. You're like, out of Windbreaker. And it was amazing the phone calls I got on that from people who were talking about the death of the Windbreaker. We eulogized it. I don't know that yesterday would have ultimately been a Windbreaker day, but there was a nice cool breeze. I was outside for a lot of it because Serta Pro wrapped up their little job at the Ponderosa. Oh, my Lord, I really have weaved that name into so many different things. Looks great. I highly recommend. Just quality, you know, craftsmanship. Even my kids are they came down the driveway. They're like, the house looks great. And, you know, you beam with pride. It's like, doesn't, you know, cleaned up. Fresh coat of paint changes so much. A little bit of carpentry was needed. I would have liked a little bit more done myself, to tell you the truth. But our wallets only go so deep in Connecticut, right? Came into my girl Brittany Taylor on WTNH talking about I-91 just reopening after a crash in the overnight. I'm trying to find the story at WTNH.com. I think I did. A car went off 91 South. Like, I'm assuming went off. Like, went off a ramp. Went off, you know. I'm trying to. This is right near. This is part of my commute. It's exit 4. So I get off exit 5. Left-handed exit, Jim. Every morning. I didn't run into anything, you know, this morning. I coasted right on in. And exit 4 would have been on the right-hand side. I'm struggling with exit 4, gang. Can anybody help me with this? Because exit 3 is Trumbull Street. 844-960-1410. Why am I brain freezing here? Exit 3 is Trumbull Street. It's a big old loop-de-loop, right? Then exit 5 is, you know, what I get off every morning. It's that left-handed exit and gets me right to my Archie Moores and what have you. Exit 4 is just lost on me. But they say a crash happened there in the area. vehicle went off the highway and landed right on East Street at the underpass. I'm looking at the picture. Let's grab a quick phone call this morning. Maybe somebody can help me zero in. Good morning. Welcome to the show.
1: Good morning, Vin.
0: My man, why am I brain freezing on exit 4?
1: Well, it's only one side. It only goes south, and it's at State Street.
0: Yeah, so, like, if you're coming from another way, there is no exit 4. You skip right on over it,
1: there's
0: don't
1: no
0: you?
1: There's no exit 4 going north. Yeah. When you're on your way to work, you go by 3. And by the way, the left-hand exit is exit 6.
0: It's not exit 5?
1: Exit 5 is State Street on the other side.
0: Yeah, you're right.
1: Off by the old Robbie Len.
0: Yeah. You're right. The exit I've been getting off for 30 years. I've been calling it exit 5. What's the name of the street there, too, that Archie Morris is on? Why am I drawing it?
1: Willow.
0: Willow Street. So I get off the Willow Street exit. So exit 4, a car went right off the over ramp because they're still driving like lunatics out there. I appreciate the clarifications there. So that's, I can't believe the whole exit 5, exit 6 nonsense. But that does make sense. I have that in my neck of the woods at home, too, Jim. Do you have any of those where it's like on one side there is an exit, 40 whatever, but on the other side when you're coming back, there isn't one?
2: Oh, yeah.
0: That's more numbskullery that I don't understand.
2: Yeah, stupid.
0: It perhaps might be the breeding ground for a future Gunny's gripe. I just put it out there. Being lighthearted there, but I mean, this car actually came off the highway and slammed at the underpass on East Street. Highway closed between exits 7 and 4. That should have caught me up. I saw nothing left of that this morning. I was running, a little bit later, but, I mean, Brittany Taylor saying it's just reopening now. No signs of it just reopening. Everything's moving right along right now for those of you listening who might be going in that area. And they're saying East Street is closed right now for investigation. What's to investigate? Watch your footage if you got cameras in the area. Other than that, people are driving like animals. You know, the other day, Saturday, I had a major running around day Saturday, but I had my tunes going. I was enjoying my Saturday, and there are at least three, if not four, if not five instances, because I later picked my daughter up and we had one, and I'm like, this has been all day, where the car in front of me is drifting into my lane and then drifting back and then drifting into my lane and then drifting back. I'm like, all right, I gotta get around them. A lot of that. And then a couple of, I'm driving like a complete jackass, speeding up, but still eventually you pass them by because there was enough action on the highway that they would get caught up behind like an 18-wheeler and you would pass by this guy who was driving like an animal. In every instance, I would look over and it was somebody on their phone. The distracted driving is, it's not even terrifying. It's just, it's a plague. It's a scourge. It's an epidemic. It truly is. And the one that got me the most, and I was talking to my daughter about it, there was more than one, but this one was really dumbfounding. This lady had to be, she was Mitch McConnell's age. She was so old, Jim. And she was full on. I saw a black woman my age who was having the most animated, stereotypical, like, honey, I will tell you, on her phone, full-fledged FaceTiming. And then there was a woman who was so old, it's like, is no love. It led me to have the conversation with my daughter of, I'm like, you know what I don't get are the people that age, the people who went a good chunk of their lives with there's no phone. When you got in the car, there was no phone. Like, you only know being in a car with your cell phone. That's all my kids know. They don't know a time where they drove without one. I drove without a cell phone, without a mobile device, till my late 20s, which was long enough. And like, as I've said here on the show before, I've left it home before by mistake and realized what a glorious day. Like, I'm inaccessible. So when I look at old people, I'm like, wow, you've driven without, what do you, And are your loved ones, who are you even on the phone with? Like, if it's one of your kids, they don't care about you. If it's a peer, okay. This lady was so old. Like, she was going to, I didn't know what I was more concerned about, her getting herself killed or killing someone else. And there's no policing that. What are we doing? We got, and I'm not saying that to take a pot shot at anybody, because I've expressed a frustration with this. We're going to put cameras up. They're going to track license plates and get you digital. Good. And I want to see that. I want to see that old geezer get hit with a hefty ticket and have to try to remember the conversation she was having that day. You know, I want to see, I don't want to be a smartass here or come across as racist here, but, you know, I'm trying to think of a good reference for this black woman. She was my age, and she was comical, because she was like, she was all animated, and she was FaceTiming while driving. And telling someone, or you know, relaying some sort of, your head was spinning, you know, Medea. I'm trying to think of a more fitting one, like, and get zapped for that, because I'm sure that's what happened here. It's distracted driving. It's our gadgets. And we've got to come up with some solution. The only one I can really think of is all phone services, all of them, like, when you're in a car, them going off, they're not being usable unless you're still. That's the only thing I can think of, though. But that already exists, and you can have it if you use it. And you could bypass it, because I remember at one point I got on my phone and I was in a car, and they're like, hold on, you're driving a vehicle. Are you the passenger? And you just had to click, yeah, I'm the passenger, and I got by. Well, I was at that time, but you could do it while you were driving, too. So the highway was closed between exits 7 and 4, I-91 south this morning, and an investigation is ongoing. The driver and passenger both taken to the hospital with life-threatening injuries. And we'll find out. Maybe I'm even all wrong considering the time of night, and it was just complete chaos and a stolen vehicle. I mean, there's many ways this could play out, it being New Haven and all. But we'll keep you posted on that. In the meantime, yesterday the Connecticut Senate did approve the bill introducing new regulations on homeschooling. We're going to talk about that quite a bit this morning, especially when Gail Master Francesco joins us later in today's show. But we'll take a break and be back with a nearly party line vote going down last night and final approval right behind that.
3: Hi, everybody. Welcome to Tuesday. Happy Cinco de Mayo. I'm Newsy, Chief Meteorologist Gil Simmons. Warm and windy today. However, there may be a quick shower this morning, then sunshine. Wind gusts 40 miles per hour, 70s to around 80. Some showers tomorrow afternoon. Get an update anytime on the News 8 app.
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6: The Astros scored twice in the 10th inning and beat the Red Sox 3-1. The Sox dropped the last two in the series and visit Detroit tonight. Meanwhile, Red Sox starter Ranger Suarez exited yesterday's loss in the 4th inning with a hamstring injury. He'll be re-evaluated today. After the Celtics lost Game 7 of their series with the Sixers Saturday, two more Game 7s in the NBA yesterday. Detroit eliminated Orlando, and Cleveland sent Toronto home. I'm Matt McCoy.
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13: Three people are dead from a suspected hantavirus infection on a cruise ship in the Atlantic Ocean.
14: Hantaviruses are spread by contact with rodents or their urine, droppings, or saliva, and aren't often spread via person-to-person contact. The CDC says it kills more than a third of the people infected. I'm Tammy Trujillo.
13: 1 in 5 Americans will develop skin cancer by age 70, but the American Cancer Society says it's important to note that this disease is highly preventable by using sunscreen with an SPF of at least 30, reapplying it every 2 hours, wearing a hat in the sun, and avoiding indoor tanning. Experts say those most at risk are people with fair skin, light-colored hair and eyes, and those with 5 or more blistering sunburns during their teen years. During this Skin Cancer Awareness Month, dermatologists are telling us to look for new, changing, or unusual spots on the skin. Skin cancer is treatable and highly curable when detected early. Health update, I'm Sarah Lee Kessler.
15: She's the nanny. We ain't paying her to put on fashion shows. We're paying her to nan.
16: Okay.
15: Shola. Huh?
17: I got dressed.
16: She's getting dressed.
15: You been gone this whole time, and that's the outfit you decided to put on? Look here, take these kids so we can enjoy
18: the Vinny Penn Project.
19: Parents come into you, they really didn't know where to turn when it comes to things like this.
20: Yeah, so often what happens when kids are in crisis, mental health crisis, it sort of feels like it just hits you like a ton of bricks. But actually, it's been building up over time, and even the child doesn't know. So once the parent actually finds out about it, it can be really overwhelming. So we actually have parent navigators who sit and work with the parents and help them be able to kind of contend with what's going on and understand the recommendations that we're making.
0: Okay. Pat, what is it? What was that new job creation right there? Parent navigators? Tragic. Don't have them if you can't raise them. That really needs to be a tagline. That should be bumper stickers. Don't have them if you can't raise them. I see too much of it. I've seen too much of it in my lifetime.
21: People that have kids and babies that are having, you know.
0: Okay, I don't know what that is. Since more pop-ups. Nonetheless, so that is the squall behind this whole thing, as I feared yesterday. Feared might not be the right word, but it's, oh, wow, DCF is failing magnificently and using homeschooling as a shield. Let's just make the homeschooling parameters more. Kids in awful homes are still just going to disappear from school. DCF is still going to, changing them, that really doesn't speak to that issue. And that's frustrating. But with a nearly party-line vote, the Connecticut State Senate gave final approval to a bill introducing new regulations on homeschooling families. And Lamont can't wait to sign it. He's signing it, talking about how it's groundbreaking and necessary and how Connecticut is late to the game with a lot of this kind of stuff. But at the same time, he won't mention, and this will keep that kid that much safer, he won't mention the three that are dead from negligence as far as that agency is concerned. 22 Democrats voted in favor, three others joining the entire 11-member Republican caucus in opposition. This is a modified version that went before them, modified from March, and it drew that sizable protest of homeschooling families who view the attempt, this move, as an affront to their autonomy. I do still struggle with, if you're homeschooled, like, there's two different families we're talking about here. The one who's like, I don't really like what's going on in school. I don't like what you're being taught. I don't think you really are being taught. I don't think you're safe. I can do better. And then just cross your T's, dot your I's, do what they ask of you. If it's a slippery slope to nonsense, then we fight that fight. But if they're asking for the, give it, better that they're checking on every kid, but they're not. They won't. The kids from families that are transient, coming and going, and that's me being kind, they're not going to follow up on those. And I think that's what's ticking these people off, too. They're like, I can guarantee you constant, incessant visits to my home, and yet at a house where there's none of this going on, they're going to be like, I'm not going back there. That house is a mess. So we'll get into more of the specifics here. They adopted this homeschool regulation despite staunch objection from the GOP. And it has been signaled that a legal challenge may be laying in wait. And I'm sure one is. But as for the vote, last night senators voted and they passed the legislation 22-14. Just around midnight, House Bill 5468. And that's what we're talking about this morning, and we'll be talking about for much of today's project.
14: Fox News, I'm Sue Gossman. President Trump issuing threats against Iran if it attacks U.S. naval ships along the Strait of Hormuz. Fox's Rich Hatson.
16: The president says the U.S. military sank seven small Iranian boats and again prodded another ally to join the fight, posting, quote, Iran has taken some shots at unrelated nations with respect to the ship movement Project Freedom, including a South Korean cargo ship.
14: Primary day in Ohio, where voters will pick among several Republican candidates, including Vivek Ramaswamy, to succeed Governor Mike DeWine, who is term limited, also is one of the country's closest Senate contests, where Republican John Husted is looking to defend his seat. And Indiana voters head to primary polls under existing U.S. congressional district maps after some Republican state senators voted last year with Democrats to block the president's redistricting efforts. 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
17: Good morning. Governor Ned Lamont is signing a bill into law that allows people to sue ICE agents in some cases. John Babak has more.
22: The governor says Connecticut is a welcoming state, and the measure he signed will ensure that continues.
23: There are a lot of folks that belong in the state, and that's what this law is all about. We love you. We care about you.
22: The bill also restricts the ability of ICE to wear masks, except for limited situations. The governor says he hopes the law demonstrates a tone of defiance to officials in Washington. But Republicans believe the law will be overturned in federal court.
17: Stanley Black & Decker is laying off half its workforce in New Britain. The company started the process cutting 300 workers Monday. Most of the layoffs expected to continue through May 18th. That facility in New Britain opened in 1963. I'm Jake Orwin.
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3: 91 north and south, still very roomy. 84 eastbound, slow at exit 51, opens up. If you're taking 291 eastbound, right down to 84, you're heavier on that ramp. I believe they're taking cones and barrels out of there from the overnight construction. 384 looks good. Route 2, Route 9, rolling. Kelly Quinn.
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25: The second phase of a lawsuit against Meta started Monday in New Mexico. After Meta lost round one to that state's attorney general, a judge must now decide on remedies. If a judge imposes sweeping child safety requirements, Meta says they might block all of their platforms inside of New Mexico. Ask Jeeves will no longer take your questions. Ask.com officially shut down on Friday after first going online 30 years ago. While it could never compete with search engines like Google, its ability to answer questions did help pave the way for AI chatbots. A Harvard study says two models from OpenAI diagnose patients as well or even better than real doctors. Researchers compared how doctors and AI systems diagnosed real patients at a Boston hospital. Doctors treated the patients themselves, and researchers later compared the AI diagnosis to the professional assessment. And a TikTok user in California is raising millions in an effort to save Spirit Airlines. The company shut down operations over the weekend, but Hunter Peterson has generated $23 million in pledges. Tech Report, I'm Mark Mayfield.
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0: You know, real quick, when I was kicking around, like, who do I dedicate, you know, my new book, my favorite book that I've ever written, coming out in 1 month, A Tale of Two Talk Show Hosts, who do I dedicate it to? For anybody who's paid attention, who's been following along, and paid attention, it's a stupid way of putting it. You know, I came up with my main man, Cage, and for the right reasons. But I started kicking around some teachers of mine. The shout out of the teacher. You know, it's interesting with all this news going on about homeschooling and this and that, man. And it was amazing. I'm like, wow. I had Mr. Christian from Notre Dame, who was my man. He was probably the first teacher of mine to be like, that was really well written. Like, you're a good writer. And I was like, I thought I might be. And I've been liking it for a long time. This is a guy, he used to wear a jacket. Mr. Christian, Notre Dame, for the green, fight, for the gold, fight. Now there's girls there. Nonetheless, he had one pin over here, Jim, that said, always question authority. And then another one over there. He had conflicting pins on his jackets because he contained multitudes. He was one of the first teachers, if not the first. Part of me wants to say Mr. Fusco from St. Bernard's, but he more broke my balls and made fun of me. And then I had him on the show to promote a book he had out. And he's like, so what grade did I have? He didn't even remember me, really. Well, yeah, which kind of hurt. But he was, Mr. Fusco was kind of cool. And he would make fun of my doodles. And I did fancy myself perhaps even an artist. And he'd be like, Benichini, that's awful. And could you stop drawing comic books in class? But he acknowledged my artistry, my interest in it. But he didn't necessarily say, I see a future in this for you. Mr. Christian might have been the first. So much so that I said to him, would you like look at some of my writing? And he goes, absolutely. And I'll never forget handing him in. It was a big day, man, in my life. And I was a sophomore in high school. I handed him in a couple of short stories in this notebook, this journal that I had, although spiral and everything. There weren't journals in 1982 high schools like we peddle them now. And he decimated what I wrote, man. I'll never forget when I got it back. I'm like, what is this? What are these notes? What the? You said you liked something that I wrote and that I had promise. What is this? And that's the day that I learned what constructive criticism was. And everything he said to me, I kept with me. It wasn't wrong, but I remember it was a disillusioning day. You know, we're in their hands when we're young. This is what's being, you know, this is what's at risk these days. Because then right after him, I had Miss Gibbons. I think that was her name at East Haven High School, Miss Gibbons. I tried to check with my former classmate, Tina Randy, last night, and I saw that she read the note. Evidently, she couldn't be bothered to confirm the name. It wasn't Mrs. Vegliante. It was Mrs. Gibbons. It was creative writing was the class. And I was just letting her rip, letting it loose. And one day I had to read one of my stories in class, and when it was done, it was actually Tina Randy who said, she raised her hand and actually said, I love the way Vinny writes. And Mrs. Gibbons said, and I was in loser town right now. I was just smoking weed all day, every day. And joining in with the chorus of, well, I shouldn't say, but there were a lot of guys that I was going to school with now. I had fallen through the cracks of private school into public school. And a lot of these guys, no college was coming. They were just going to go and work at, in North Haven. I forget what the name of the glorified factory work, really, and that was just fine by me, and I had kind of lost my way a little, and it's days like this that count. You know, I got a classmate, a pretty girl in class, it's like, because I think even Cindy Paolillo joined, she's like, I loved that, I loved what he wrote, and it's like, really? You kind of need that, man. And Mrs. Gibbons said, me too, and I hope it's something that he pursues. She said it like I wasn't in the room, and like she was pretty sure I was a loser too, but I hope that's something you pursue. And then I wound up at South Central Community College because no other college would have me because I fell through those cracks so friggin' hard. Despite these teachers who are ultimately talent scouts, if given the opportunity to be. They're like, you're good. You should keep doing this. We're losing that, man. And I wound up at now known as Gateway, and Franz Dusky, this guy's a Pulitzer-nominated author. I didn't know it at the time. The Duke. He's hanging around with, like, I don't know, Salinger, Bukowski. Like, he's in those circles. And he, too, one day raved about something that I wrote. And I'm like, yeah? I mean, I think so, too, and I like it, too. But no one in my family could be bothered to read anything I was writing. Nobody in my family had said anything about there potentially being promise. And he gave me an award for the whole, and then gave me a D in the next class that I had with him. And I'm like, what's up with a D? I'm your guy. So I'm trying to point out the importance of, and so I thought about all these teachers, like maybe I'd give a shout out. I dedicate the book to the Duke, to Dusky. Ultimately, though, it was about the, you know, I even thought of, you know, those classmates were like, I really like it because it so matters to say out loud, you know, you're good at this. Not to, you know, you're all so tough, you all can do it, but to stop down and, yeah, maybe make some other kids feel bad. Not that that's what happened there, but at this, you're, you know, you show a real promise at this. It'll get you through your darkest days, man. You know, at times when I was really thinking, you know, because it came up in a generation where have a backup plan. What is this? What are you going to do? You're going to, what do you think? You're going to, you and your best friend across the street, you know, are going to write a story about a kid who's so smart, but he's a janitor at a college and yet he solves mathematic problems on the chalkboard and he's got this, and you're going to win an Oscar. Yeah, that can happen. It's Matt Damon and Ben Affleck and Good Will Hunt. That can happen. I mean, if you're not, my generation, parents didn't tell you that. They said, have a plan B. But when a teacher who had no reason to, and especially when you're a mischievous pain in the ass, had no reason to be like, you know, Penichini, you drive me friggin' crazy. That's really good. That'll be a guiding light on dark days, man. That's a buoy out in the distance. And then it stopped for a long while. I had one editor who felt that way. And then Glenn Beck, ultimately, when I started doing radio segments, one day I wrote something, and he's like, did you really write this? And the people really are kind of few and far between, but the most recent one wound up being my son, at my darkest point, being like, I posted something, and he read it. And he questioned me. He goes, did you really write that? I don't know why you're not writing more. And he expressed kind of a frustration with my being defeated. And he, you know, he stoked the fire, the withering flames. So ultimately it went to him. But this is what's at risk here. And has been for a long time. Because if you think teachers don't matter, how was a guy like me just able to go, Mr. Fusco, Mr. Christian, Mrs. Gibbons, Mr. Dusky, Professor Dusky? Boom, boom, boom. Remember every teacher and everything they said. And not just turn it into some story, but share with you. And then I wrote a short story and I gave it to Mr. Christian. Like, get ready for your life to be changed. You've just found the newest voice in literature. And Mr. Christian gave it back. And it was all red. That thing, he doodled on it. He said it was a mess. And every criticism that he levied at that short story was spot on. And I'm like, oh, all right, I got a ways to go. Teachers matter, man. And that's what, and I almost made the cut as far as this book is concerned, this dedication is concerned, this book that's about reinvention. It's about finding your way, you know, taking place in the 90s, though. And keep in mind that every new beginning comes from some other new beginning's end. But as far as this homeschool, which I do, as a parent, I think, you know, me sitting there teaching you and saying, I really think you've got what it takes. It's great, but don't all kids, not all. My praise of my kids only carries so much weight. When it comes from a teacher who you annoy, that was my case too, Jim. Was, you know, I wasn't a goody-goody. You know, the real smart kids in the front of the class who were really... So when they would say, Pennichini did a good job, it was like it pained them to be like, that was really good. That was a good story. And I was like, whoa. I was never cocky. You'd think I'd be cocky, but I was instead, my son gets really tickled by this. I was instead always like, was it? I mean, I do like doing it. Was it, though? I think we're at risk of losing this here. Look, I probably sound like I'm Team Lamont on this front because... That's what he wants here, and also to keep those kids safe. And he's pro-teacher. Everybody, they all like to seem like they're pro-teacher, and yet I don't know a single teacher who's happy doing what they do. But I got love for teachers. I mean, I spoke with one yesterday, but she's got that glorious age. She's like a third-grade teacher. It's such a glorious age, you know. I don't want to compare and contrast, but that's a room full of love versus eighth grade. 10th grade, got a lot of mouthy. And, you know, I hate the fact that we're at a point. When I toyed with pulling my kids out, it was for safety. It's like there's too many lunatics. It wasn't necessary. I didn't feel like they were getting an education. So House Bill 5468, which has faced pushback from Republicans at every stage. It narrowly cleared the Education Committee and underwent significant revisions, and now it's here. The version appeared by both chambers, approved by both chambers, imposes two new rules for Connecticut. The first is that all families, not just homeschoolers, which I did not know, must submit a form every year identifying how their children will be educated. Be that through public, non-public, or homeschooling. So, ostensibly, at some point during the year, you're going to have to write, you guys. And could you do better? The second is that anyone removing a child from school to provide education at home may not be under investigation by the state, by DCF. Now, that's important, although DCF stinks, but it is important to be like, look, if we find out that your DCF's got a file on you that they're going to misplace... No, you can't take the kid out. I'm not opposed to that, but it doesn't. That kid's still got to go home. Kids still got to sleep in that miserable house. Still got to potentially light that bedroom on fire after 20 years of being a prisoner. Those already homeschooling, too, are grandfathered in. So this, in a lot of ways, is such a typical Lamont move. We've got more on it coming up, but I want you all to do that this morning. Run through in your head, Mr. Fusco, Mr. Christian, Mrs. Gibbons. If I got it right, Tina, I don't know why you couldn't reply. And Professor Dusky, can you do this? I bet you can. Remember the names of those teachers. And maybe give them a shout-out like I just did.
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3: Well, the morning commute is building. 84 eastbound from exit 46 into 51 westbound, wide open. 291, you look good. Even that ramp is cleared into 84. 384 rolling. Route 2, Route 9, 72. No drama. Kelly Quinn.
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19: This is Gunny's gripe. Today my gripe is democracy. The politicians have been using this word for years now. They've used this word so much that people believe the United States is a democracy. We are not. We're a constitutional republic. There are many examples throughout history of what happens to democracies, how they fail, or what they become. Allow me to show you what happens. The Roman Empire, complete failure. Germany, 1919, led to Nazism and Hitler. Greece, 19th century, complete fail. Italy, 1920s, led to socialism. Spanish Republic, failed in the 1930s. Ghana, complete fail. Venezuela, gave way to Maduro and socialism. No democracy has survived, and if we keep saying that we are a democracy, we will fail as well and fall into socialism. And that's Gunny's gripe.
2: The Vinny Penn Project.
0: Another stellar Gunny's gripe from my man Jimmy J. So what were you like, a history? Was that your class in school? In grade school?
19: Yeah, I like
0: not
19: history,
0: really?
19: But it's really in the last, like, 10 years I've become a history guy.
0: Yeah, well, that's right. You've told me before the History Channel is on often at home.
19: Pretty much all the time.
0: So did you have current events when you were in school? We had current events.
19: Absolutely.
0: What was your event? Like, you're not rattling off a teacher's name. There had to be a teacher.
19: Sharon Ann.
0: Yeah.
19: She was a hard-nosed disciplinarian.
0: Yeah.
19: But she loved you,
0: yeah.
19: And you knew she loved you.
0: A ton of nuns, too. But I don't know if any nun of my beloved sister, Donna's sister, you know, maybe sisters

0: Iliad and the Odyssey. But I swear the Trojan horse, that whole battle, I swear I learned about that in fourth grade. Is that too soon? Is that about right? I wonder if that's changed nowadays, too. But celebrating teachers.
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14: Fox News, I'm CJ Papa. Officials telling Fox News the U.S. is close to resuming combat operations in Iran. Right now, the ceasefire is shaky at best.
15: U.S. says it has enhanced the security area in trying to move ships out of the Strait of Hormuz. Yesterday, the U.S. says that the military sank six small Iranian boats that were trying to target civilian vessels. The U.S. military says two American-flagged merchant ships successfully crossed this critical waterway yesterday.
14: Fox's Alex Hogan reporting a federal judge apologizes to the White House Correspondents' Dinner shooting suspect over the conditions at the jail where he's being held. U.S. Attorney for D.C. Jeanine Pirro slamming the judge, saying on social media the judge believes a defendant armed to the teeth and attempting to assassinate the president is entitled to preferential treatment in his confinement compared to every other defendant. America's listening to Fox News.
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1: Good morning. Two Groton police officers are being credited for talking a man off the Gold Star Bridge. This began shortly before 5 o'clock last night. The ambulance spotted the man with one leg hanging over the security barrier. When officers arrived, they began to talk to the man. He was eventually talked off the ledge, stayed with one of the police officers as state police took over the investigation. A new bill will allow neighbors to sue the feds for civil rights violations. Governor Ned Lamont signing that bill outside the Connecticut Supreme Court Monday. He was surrounded by other top state leaders. The bill also restricts the ability of ICE to wear masks except for limited situations. Republicans speaking out against the bill during the legislative debate, saying the law will be overturned in federal court. I'm Jay Corwin.
2: Have you heard the news? Two ships made it through the Strait of Hormuz. Scott Bessent on Fox News.
3: The Iranians do not have control of the strait.
2: A new ruling on the abortion pill. Rudy Giuliani hospitalized.
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5: 384 eastbound, as you're coming in exit 3 and 4, the DOT is out there setting up something. If you're traveling westbound, you hit 84 just fine. 84 eastbound coming in through exit 46, boom, there's a crash. Once you're out of there, a little brake tap around exit 51, 91 north and south, still holding up all right. Kelly Quinn.
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11: The show won't go on, at least for now. A fire has canceled tonight and tomorrow's productions of The Book of Mormon at Broadway's Eugene O'Neill Theater. The fire caused substantial damage to the electrical room, but thankfully, no actors or crew members were there at the time. Singer Alex Ligertwood has died. You might remember him as a lead vocalist for Santana.
12: In a post on Facebook, his wife wrote that he passed away peacefully in his sleep with his doggo Bobo by his side. Prior to his death, Ligertwood had struggled with health issues. The musician was the lead vocalist of Santana on and off between 1979 and 1994. I'm Mark Mayfield.
11: It's going to be a while before Cameron Diaz and Benji Madden have to deal with teenage rebellion. Right now, the actress and the Good Charlotte artist are celebrating the birth of their third child, a baby boy. His name, Nautilus Matted. He joins big sister Radix and big brother Cardinal. Good news, Eagles fans who want to see the band in what could be one of their last tours, they've added more dates. You can get more information on their website. And Jack White is going to headline the 2026 Iron Blossom Festival this September in Richmond, Virginia. The lineup also includes LCD Sound System, Geese, and Portugal the Man. Tickets go on sale this Friday. And that's entertainment. I'm Daria Albinger.
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1: Hey, I have a poem that I feel some kind of perfectly epilogue to today's program. I just finished it. It's called An Enemy Laughed At. Live and local, are you sure this is commercial radio? This is doing a thing, as in, oh, I could have done that. Yeah, but he did do it. And then there's doing a thing well. And then there's doing a thing well and making it look easy. And then there's doing a thing so well that no one can even tell that there's anything even being done. And that, my friends, would be Vinnie Penn, who calls his program a project. Which choice of words in the fullness of time I would call correct? From the array of guests, virtual and literal, to bits, skits, history, nostalgia, politics, economics, and last but not least, cutting-edge poetry, if you will. And all this occurring, happening, transpiring within the perimeters of polite society for the most part. In stark contrast to the podcast, whose streaming consciousness, streaming epithets, no censors, no bosses, no sponsors, no regrets. Whereas the host broadcaster Smack Talker is doing a high wire act, sans net. And, of course, you know what they say about falling. It's not the falling that's the problem, but rather the sudden stopping. And while most people don't think of talking as being particularly hard, they've probably never been hoisted by their own petard. Words are all of a weapon and all of a tool. Worthy of note, more dangerous than the wicked is the fool. Closing with a vocabulary check. Hoisted by one's own petard, according to my 8-inch dictionary, refers to setting an explosive and having it explode before one has gotten away. Thank you.
0: I love it, my man, and I appreciate the kind words. I saw hoisted by one's own petard. I saw that comment. That's why I laughed. It's the first time ever. You're quite unpredictable. Not that that was predictable, but I made the rhyme in real time, yes. And I enjoy it, my man. Thank you.
1: Thank you very much.
0: Thank you. See you, buddy. Boris Karloff on The Project on Tuesday, May 5th, Cinco de Mayo. I love the way that it's evolved. The poetry has, the delivery has evolved into, and on that morning down at the bottom of the hill, they've set in for the kill, whatever. Hey, my name is Vinny, and this is The Project. And this is what it's all about. It's a guy right there who I think shared his first poem with us on the show, I don't know, a year, maybe 2 years ago, and said, you know, I never did this before. I've been listening to you do yours. I've started doing mine. Which is why so many, you know, we're talking about this. And I don't want to sound anti-homeschooling, because I'm not. But that's another key thing you miss is the competition next year. The kid next year, you're like, what did you get on the? Yeah. Did you really? And you're stupid. And you did better than me. You know, I mean, you miss that, the socialization. Might even miss out on some bullying. You know, the good, the bad, the ugly. We've made such a mess of our schools, you know? My parents' generation, they were the... What is it? Be true to your school generation. There was school spirit. I mean, the biggest bands of the day wrote songs about love and affection for your school. I had school spirit. I feel like Gen X was the last generation to actually have school. Not that it doesn't exist anymore today. But we did make it a miserable place. Like, we just went from point A to point B. If a kid was a bully, he got his ass kicked by a teacher. And there were no ramifications for that. They lived in fear of what they were doing, being seen by a teacher who was completely empowered to smack them. Mr. Sorbo threw me into a wall. And all I was doing was making stupid faces. Brother Benjamin, I watched him punch a kid right in the throat. He was a former boxer. He punched his jab. And the parents didn't. We would go home and say, I've told this story a million times on the air. I remember saying to my father at dinner table that today, this brother Benjamin, he punched, I forget if it was Horvath, who it was. He punched him right in his throat. You know what my father said? A father of the 70s said? He probably deserved it. He didn't say, well, I'm going to go down there. What do you think? And you'll come and you film it, and we'll upload it. And let's find some, this time around, see if you can find some Alanis. Something, you know, maybe uninvited and instrumental version. Let's get the right music under this, because I want to be a viral sensation. This is all that school was, we look forward to it. These kids dread it in a lot of ways, a lot of them. But that's not what's being fixed here. So, like, I read this line. The rule, these new rules, as far as the homeschooling, are designed to close what proponents say are blind spots in the system that Connecticut relies on to protect children from abuse. Okay, so your reaction to all of these horror stories here is we got to change the homeschool perimeter. Anything with DCF? You changing anything at DCF? Like, is there any legislation where, and we've got a new requirement that everybody who works at the Department of Children and Families, anybody who works at DCF has to get a mental health check of their own 4 times a year, quarterly. That all of their, they have to turn in a report quarterly giving updates on all of their cases. Anything, any changes to DCF? Or is it all on our schools and our homeschooling system? Like, it's bull that DCF just still gets to roll. I still haven't even heard anything about the... I'd love to find out about the caseworker who was like, you're terrified and you want me to take you with me? Well, I can't do that. I've got to go. Yeah, I don't even want to be a smartass right here. I've got to leave. I want to find out. What was the deal with that? Were they good at their job? Were they new at their job? Were they trained for their job? Had they achieved anything at their job? What's going on in their personal life? Is there drama in their... Like, let's investigate the caseworker that left the child behind, who then killed him or herself inside of an hour. Instead of... You know what the solution here is? They said the... It's just not a solution, man. That's just not a solution to the DCF problem. It might be something, you know, we need to do and should do, and the Republicans who are pissed about it, you know, you got other hills to die on, figuratively, you know, as opposed to literally. But why is there no... Okay, so that's what we're doing as far as the homeschooling end of the equation. Here's what we're going to do about the DCF, and where's Cerulli on the scene? To be like, okay, and what about DCF? I want, that's my thing today. I want to have Governor Ned Lamont on and say right now, you know what? I appreciate what you're doing as far as the homeschooling is concerned. What are you doing about DCF? Tell me that. Let's go. I'll turn my... I haven't heard anything about DCF. It's the fact that some loser family said they were homeschooling because that became the de rigueur. You know, that's what we're doing. We're homeschooling. We're taking them out to homeschool. That's what you're zeroing in on? That's like saying the kid hanged him or herself. Rope shouldn't be sold to children. New legislation. That's crazy. Am I right to be miffed here? What's going on with DCF? They say homeschool advocates are bristling at the idea of any kind of government involvement and contend DCF check amounts to the DCF check amounts to an accusation that the homeschool community is rife with abuse. Now, that's, you should be saying, what I'd rather the Republicans and the homeschool advocates are like, what about DCF? What are you doing? Don't worry about me and my, although in some houses there are parents to worry about. Absolutely. And you should think about that instead of bristling at the idea of government involvement. Say, and what's up with DCF too? What are you doing there? Anyone get fired there? Any investigation there? Instead, they're saying the state is overreaching its authority. Yeah, not with DCF though. They say the argument has found sympathetic ears among Republicans. You're in the wrong place. You're dying on the wrong hill. I do feel that way. Love your thoughts. 844-960-1410.
2: 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Happy Cinco de Mayo. I'm Newsy, Chief Meteorologist Gil Simmons. Warm and windy today. However, there may be a quick shower this morning, then sunshine. Wind gusts 40 miles per hour, 70s to around 80. Some showers tomorrow afternoon. Get an update anytime on the News 8 app.
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1: Figured out in the end. He had returned a different book. Look at how key the librarians were in there. I mean, that's what both shows are saying, are they not? I feel fortunate enough to say, like, both my kids, they went on and on about their librarians. They both loved the same librarian, I want to say, from Branford High School. Like, she managed to still pull off in a day and age where it seems like it's over. She would recommend, like, I got a book for you. These are the things we're talking about that you're at risk of losing. And both my kids are like, I remember the time that Luke brought up the librarian as a freshman. And his sister was like, oh, don't you love her? She's going to start seeing what you're taking out and start suggesting books for you. Something we would ostensibly is so little, but it isn't. If they're empowered to do it and not living in a day and age where they're like, well, is it pornographic? I mean, am I going to get yelled at by a parent? Am I empowered to, you know what you really need to read? If you like this, then you would like such and such, and it's a great, feel comfortable to pass it on. I think there even was one once where the librarian expressed some concern about the content. And it was my daughter who came home and bounced it off me. She didn't necessarily check or anything, but it was conveyed like, before we do. And that's what we're at risk of losing here. Not due to the homeschooling bill or the homeschooling phenomenon. That's a long time coming. It's because our teachers and our librarians they're like, oh, it's time for another. You guys all got to go to the calf again to talk about binders and pronouns for 45 minutes. We'll be back here for 5 minutes of actual education. That's a big problem. Oh, let me learn this new way of doing math, which is really a long way around, because the old way, I guess it hasn't worked for the last several hundred years. And then we're going to bail on this new way in about 2 years and go back to the old way. They're not able to exact the relationships that we all came to know and love and appreciate, or at the very least, at least a few, like I said earlier this morning. You know, on a few other stories before we get round to Francis Martel joining us, Breitbart International News Editor. Zanelli has been confirmed as police chief, so that's a done deal. Whether he's going to move from Stonington or not, I would imagine, is still hanging in the balance. But even bigger news than that is New Haven's state rep Al Paolillo Jr. Confirmed yesterday that he's running for the seat that opened up thanks to Martin Looney, who has represented this seat since 1874. Yeah. Don't forget, we announced here yesterday that Martin Looney announced Saturday that he's retiring at the end of this year after 117 years in this seat. All I can say is Al Paolillo, Democrat, 53, is a great man. Oh, he's a great man. I know him very well. I've known him for a long time. He cannot be bought, paid for, sold. He's a good dude. Be lucky to get him. And that's saying something in this forever blue state. He doesn't come off as blue, you know, in any way. He's just a decent human being. We grew up going to the same parish. He's just a good, decent human being. Common sense. Love to see it happen. I would love to see that happen. I'm excited for him, even too. That he says, I'm definitely running for this. He said he plans to file the official campaign paperwork this week. He'll never come on this show. I've asked him to come on several times, but it's just he's a lay low kind of guy. Not a spotlight hungry guy. He's not going to give you crazy ass sound bites. It was frustrating to me, even at some points when I wanted to have him on, to be sure that the Vinnie Penn Project comes across as fair and balanced at a time where there was all sorts of bragging about being fair and balanced. And but like I said, sometimes it's hard to get, you know, to reach across the aisle and get those guys to play ball. But Al Paolillo, his reasoning was just, he's a quiet guy. And he's not a soundbite machine. He's represented the East Side 97th State Representative District for a decade. But before that, he served 15 years on the New Haven Board of Alders. That's ultimately how our paths crossed. He was on the New Haven Board of Alders, representing my neck of the woods where I lived in New Haven. He helped my daughter out as far as transferring from one school to another, because he was very involved in all that, and that was his jurisdiction. Look, it even even says here in an article, New Haven Independent, in both jobs, he shunned the spotlight, preferring to work alongside colleagues on legislation as a group, more, quote-unquote, more oriented to task than self-promotion, as one veteran politician put it. Yeah, he's totally not about, he hates that I'm even saying good things about him right now. You know who, Al, if this gets you, have your father just speak for you on behalf of you. I see Al Paolillo's father once a week when I tape, every week when I tape my WTNH, my At the Movie segment, I run into Al's father, and that guy talks my ear off for about 40. Have him just speak on your behalf. This guy's old school Italian in New Haven. Vinny, what are we going to do? What's going on out here in the world? It could be pouring rain, Jim, and I'll run into him, and I don't mean this as any disrespect. And I'll be like, oh, it's Mr. Paolillo again, and I'm late. You know, I'm on my way to taping, and I never want to appear rude when I'm like, I am late. But he's leisurely. Vinny, what's going on out here? These people are crazy in the world. That it got to a point where when it's pouring rain, I'm like, well, we can't talk today. I got to get it. Oh, he doesn't care that it's pouring. And he doesn't even have an umbrella. And look at this. The gods up above are just as frustrated as we are down here, pouring rain out there. And it's like, yeah, you're going to get such a cold. Can we just move on? Have him speak on your behalf. They say, when in an interview asked about his proudest accomplishments, this session anyway, Paolillo spoke of working with the delegation on a deal that added $270 million to the newly passed state budget in municipal and public education. And that deal includes a roughly $20 million boost for New Haven. And he's all about teachers.
2: Fox News, I'm CJ Pop. Officials telling Fox News the U.S. is close to resuming combat operations in Iran. Right now, the ceasefire is shaky at best.
3: U.S. says it has enhanced the security area in trying to move ships out of the Strait of Hormuz. Yesterday, the U.S. says that the military sank six small Iranian boats that were trying to target civilian vessels. The U.S. military says two American-flagged merchant ships successfully crossed this critical waterway yesterday.
2: Fox's Alex Hogan reporting a federal judge apologizes to the White House Correspondents' Dinner shooting suspect over the conditions at the jail where he's being held. U.S. Attorney for D.C. Jeanine Pirro slamming the judge, saying on social media the judge believes a defendant armed to the teeth and attempting to assassinate the president is entitled to preferential treatment in his confinement compared to every other defendant. America's listening to Fox News.
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5: Good morning. Governor Ned Lamont is signing a bill into law that allows people to sue ICE agents in some cases. John Bayback has more.
6: The governor says Connecticut is a welcoming state, and the measure he signed will ensure that continues.
7: There are a lot of folks that belong in the state, and that's what this law is all about. We love you. We care about you.
6: The bill also restricts the ability of ICE to wear masks, except for limited situations. The governor says he hopes the law demonstrates a tone of defiance to officials in Washington. But Republicans believe the law will be overturned in federal court.
5: Stanley Black & Decker is laying off half its workforce in New Britain. The company started the process cutting 300 workers Monday. Most of the layoffs expected to continue through May 18th. That facility in New Britain opened in 1963. I'm Jake Orwin.
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9: Still with that crash causing trouble, 84 eastbound, exit 4446, and you're backed up pretty good here from exit 39 into it. Route 9 wide open for you, 91 north and south okay, 291 and 384 getting along. Kelly Quinn.
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1972, Don McLean goes to number one with the single and album American Pie. Paul Simon's solo debut gives him a top 10 hit, Mother and Child Reunion. Fast forward to March, where Neil Young has a number one album and a number one single with Heart of Gold. And Deep Purple released their quintessential album Machine Head, which goes to number one in the UK, number seven in the US, and features the classic hit Smoke on the Water.

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1: If I'm understanding the article that is attached here, it says it's been a turbulent 2 years wherein open hostility to the existence of the state of Israel has become synonymous somehow with the song contest. How? What am I missing here? I don't remember this from last year.
2: Yeah, this has been a really big narrative since October 7th, basically. The second October 7th happened, every leftist Eurovision fan decided that it was time to kick Israel out of Eurovision. And it's not just fans, it's the public broadcasters of certain countries that participate. And so they've made it this mission to kick Israel out. Israel's been in since the 70s. They've won four times. It has never been controversial for Israel to be there until basically the 21st century. And this is the 70th year of the contest. So they've decided to go all out to kick Israel out, and it has failed to the point where we lost. There were five countries that are boycotting, Spain, the Netherlands, Slovenia, Iceland, and Ireland. They're out this year because they cannot stand to sing next to an Israeli singer. And the ticket selling broke records this year. Like, the first day that tickets were open for people to go, they bought more tickets than ever before. So the boycott has backfired spectacularly. And I think it's a moment for conservatives to look at this. It's a really massive cultural background. It's like the most watched broadcast of a live event every year on Earth.
1: Yeah.
2: And the left is retreating. So I think, you know, number one, as a Eurovision fan, I want people to know and care about this. But number two, if you're a conservative that cares about this sort of thing, where you're like, oh, well, everything has been co-opted by the left, every cultural thing is taken over, this one's up for grabs. And the tone of the contest has changed, too. Like, the songs are a lot more family-friendly, and, you know, they know that they lost this far-left audience. And I think this is a very important moment culturally.
1: So is this anti-Semitism? Is that what we're talking about here? Is it so rampant globally that it has extended itself to Eurovision? Is that what we're saying? And is that the reason that Israel wasn't in until the 70s, too?
2: Well, I think the initial issue with Israel being in Eurovision is that it's not in Europe, right? So initially the concept of the contest was, how do we prevent World War III in the aftermath of World War II? And the French had this idea, why don't we have an international song contest where all of the nationalism gets channeled into pop music instead of war? And that was the idea. And so it started that way and then slowly expanded. And Israel became part of that. Today, Australia is part of it. So the Euro part of Eurovision is just completely gone.
1: Sure.
2: But yes, I mean, a big part of this is anti-Semitism. A big part of this is just anti-Israel sentiment in general. After October 7th, it really exploded. Like, the pro-Hamas protests in Europe, and, you know, another part of this is demographic change in Europe. 2 years ago, the contest was held in Malmö, Sweden, which is notorious for having had a massive influx of Muslim immigrants that have completely reshaped the social structure of that city. And so there were these large protests. You know, Greta Thunberg was there demanding that Israel not be allowed to sing. The poor woman, Edin Golan, who represented Israel, couldn't even go outside. It couldn't interact with the other singers. And when she had press conferences next to the other singers, the other performers, they heckled her. You know, they were disrespectful openly to her. So it was really brutal in 2024.
1: Why do you think, you said, here you go, you know, at one point you framed what's going on with the Eurovision Song Contest as, you know, here's, for lack of a better word, material for it's wide open. Come and get it. Why do you think no one is seizing upon it? A guy like Glenn Beck would be, you know, all about this, especially, you know, Spain sitting it out and the statement that makes. Tucker Carlson would probably cheer it on because I don't know what the hell is going on with that guy. He seems to be having a breakdown of some sort. I don't really know what's going on with him. But why do you think it is largely being ignored when this is quite a story and quite a statement from even the Iceland thing? I would have to say, Francis, is interesting to me because haven't they won several times too?
2: I think they've won. I don't remember how many times, but they're definitely not like super grand champion level like a Sweden Or in Ireland.
1: Yeah.
2: But I think they have one. And not only that, it's wildly popular in Iceland. Will Ferrell made his Eurovision movie there.
1: That's what I was just going to say. Am I yet again referring to the Will Ferrell movie, you know, with Rachel McAdams, which was actually really a good movie. I knew there was an Iceland tie to Eurovision somehow. And what is this song in particular, the Fight Clubs? Is that an actual song that you're rooting for?
2: No, that is a service. The Breitbart Fight Club is our subscription service. It is separate from Breitbart.com. We have not taken anything from you and put it behind a paywall. That's not what it is. It's
1: okay.
2: Completely new and different content that we can now do on all sorts of things that are interest to us. And there are things like shows that you can watch with Breitbart editors. You can get the inside scoop on how we write things. My analysis of Eurovision, as a cultural background, that is a special Fight Club article. If you want to see Francis really go deep inside baseball on Eurovision, I don't know if that's the greatest ad for Fight Club, but that sort of thing. We have our space to talk about things that the news cycle sometimes doesn't let us talk about, and we have special live events, founders roundtables, we call them, where we get DC insiders and experts to come. They answer your questions. They answer our questions. So it's just a space that we've expanded for people who like to read Breitbart to get more of an inside scoop on how we work and what we are passionate about and analysis from our experts.
1: So how do people access Breitbart Fight Club? And are you on X as well, or is there a website? Like, how do people get to it?
2: Yes, if you go to Breitbart.com, on the page there should be a subscription link. Yeah. So you go in there and there's a separate Fight Club page. And when you subscribe, and there's different levels to the subscription, so there's a much more economic one and then there's the standard. You can go in there and then you get access to all these extra articles. There's films in there. The Breitbart biography, I think, is in there that you can watch of the service. And we have plenty of things that we're working on to expand the library of this that we're doing it.
1: Yeah, so then my mistake. Elizabeth wasn't saying, give Frances a minute to talk Eurovision. She was saying, that is what I actually interpreted it as. And I'm like, we talk about that. We'll talk about that for 10 minutes. What are you asking here? Speaking of which, do you have a pick? I always love to listen to the song that you pick every year. What is your pick this year?
2: Yes.
1: Very,
2: very rare.
1: Here we go.
2: Very rare for me. Right. England, the United Kingdom, has the craziest guy I've seen. This guy called Look Mom No Computer, who makes his own musical instruments. He makes synths. He makes, he's a curator of obsolete technology. And he wrote this amazing song on his analog synths. And he made all of the props for the show, which I have never heard of before. A singer also making all of the props. He's like an engineer.
1: Yeah.
2: And the song is great. The song has a bunch of really, it's the most ethnic song, I would say. It has the most Britishisms in it. And I just think it's a really great moment for England because they never take the contest seriously. They always send the most mediocre whatever song. And this time they found a very authentically British eccentric to go and do analog music on instruments that he built at a time where, AI is essentially threatening the entire music industry. So I think it's really cool.
1: That's just aching to either be a documentary or an actual feature film a la Sing Street or Kneecap. What's the name of the song, though, Francis? You didn't say.
2: It's Eins zwei drei by Look Mom No Computer.
1: Say it again. What's the name of it?
2: Eins zwei drei, 1, 2, 3 in German.
1: Oh, okay. I want to check it out.
2: English.
1: Last year's, I want you to know that I always go and listen last year's, the one you chose was awful. Oh my, it was.
2: What, the
1: Fauna
2: song?
1: Oh, it was just.
2: So
1: it was
2: awful. You don't like Lonely Island?
1: No, I'm not too crazy about Lonely Island. I think they were a little overrated.
2: You gotta be a millennial to love Lonely Island.
1: You're probably right.
2: Those are
1: Yeah,
2: those
1: you're probably
2: are our cousins there.
1: No, you're probably right. You're absolutely right there. And again, we're on with Breitbart News International Editor Francis Martel. Get away from that for a second and take a look at your story. I find this really interesting. Are these the right words? A Christian revival in Cuba? Are those the right words that you would go with? Is that what's happening there? I mean, you know, prayer events for freedom, is that a revival?
2: Well, yes. I think there's something spiritually happening in Cuba that is very great. And I think what is happening is that the shift in the energy of the anti-communist movement has become more religious. So in the beginning of the anti-communist movement, in the 60s and 70s, it was extremely religious. You know, the people in the firing squads that Fidel Castro killed would yell, Viva Cristo Rey, before they were killed, like, long live Christ the King. And they, you know, there were priests at the Bay of Pigs invasion. It was extremely religious for a long time. And the communists worked systematically to erase that. And by the time you got to the 90s, you know, there were Cubans who were born and raised in communism who didn't know anything about God. They were, you know, sheltered from all religion, not just Christianity, all of it, even the sort of African Santero religions that are, native to Cuba. Those were suppressed also. And in the past decade, I would say, we've seen this, this revival of Christianity, this rebirth of different Christian movements, and it's not one solitary church. It's all of them. It's, you know, the Catholic priests in Cuba are much more involved in the protest movement now, and they're vocal against the regime. But it's also the Pentecostals, the Evangelicals, the mainline Protestants. Like, every major Christian wing is seeing more and more people grow. And so there was this incredible event on April 26th. There was a Miami accompanying event that was a prayer event for Cuba, and it was explicitly, we're going to get together to pray for divine intervention to free this country. And in Cuba, there were 23 different churches that participated in this prayer event, and it's very dangerous to organize a prayer event in Cuba. The government will arrest you, the government will beat you,
1: crazy.
2: They will disappear you off the map, and people did it anyway. And so there are really amazing images that were shared with me that I published on Breitbart of these events in Cuba, Cubans on their knees asking God for forgiveness for turning to communism and turning their backs on God. And it's really moving.
1: It sounds like something out of the turn of the century, if not maybe even the 1950s. And I think at one point in the article, I even saw you citing the coup in 1959 and when Christianity was effectively outlawed there. So it's gutsy at the same time, which is tragic because faith shouldn't be gutsy. Mm-hmm. Many out there would say, well, my faith has been gutsy my entire life, you know, Christianity and Catholicism, not necessarily. But in today's world, Catholicism is last on the list and the first to take a hit and be dismissed. So it is gutsy.
2: Yeah, absolutely. And something very difficult about being Catholic in Cuba is that historically the Vatican and under Pope Francis, Pope Leo hasn't been there long enough for me to really give him a judgment, but Pope Francis was friends with Raul Castro. Pope Francis went to Cuba and hung out with all of the elite, and he watched a man get beaten in front of him while yelling the word freedom and then denied that he saw any repression. So
1: wow. If
2: you're a Catholic on the island, the Vatican did not have your back under Pope Francis, and so that made it even harder, right, to retain the faith. And even still, the massive protests in 2021, there were priests that were beaten on the streets that were marching with people. So I think that double repression of the state, you know, wants to silence your faith, but also the leadership of your faith for many years was not present to have your back. That makes it especially difficult.
1: Yeah, that's quite a story. It's interesting to hear you say you don't want to weigh in yet on this quote-unquote new pope. I don't know, because Trump has had a lot to say. They're certainly at odds. What do you make of that, Francis? It is interesting.
2: They're not at odds.
1: Trump is
2: yelling at him. the pope had his back. When the pope came out in defense of Nigerian Christians, the pope went to Lebanon and told people to reject mass migration. You know, the pope had his back, and then Trump came out of nowhere and was like, the pope is weak on crime. I don't know who told him what, or if he just, you know, woke up hangry that day. I thought that was pretty ridiculous.
1: That's such a being the millennial again. He was hangry. No, that's important
2: to
1: note, too.
2: I saw that and I was like, why?
1: But I got to say, one thing that I have appreciated about Trump, because Trump's so all over the road, was that he did acknowledge, like, you know, we're going to say the Our Father. We're going to say Merry Christmas. He kind of, and whether that was a power play or not, the evangelical vote, he was kind of done with the whole, you know, Catholicism being put away for fear of offending other faiths and other, and I always kind of appreciated that move by him.
2: Absolutely, and I think that's why you saw his numbers went up with Catholics after he started yelling at the Pope.
1: Yeah,
2: and
1: that's why I believed.
2: Which,
1: that,
2: by the way, what was more Catholic thing to do than complain about the Pope?
1: Yeah,
2: But I think. I think the heart of why he retains that support is exactly what you said. He could say whatever he wants. His policies have made it easier to live as a Christian, specifically as a Catholic or any other type of Christian in the United States, than it was under Biden.
1: Absolutely.
2: And he's made it a much more religion-friendly country. And so if he wants to yell at the Pope, you know, whatever. The policies speak for themselves.
1: Yeah.
2: I think that's why you saw that the polling didn't get hurt by him, you know, ranting on Truth Social.
1: Yeah. I mean, this might have been
0: Fox 61 traffic.
3: 84 eastbound, delays are exit 40 right into 46. We have a crash in the right lane being cleared. Westbound, you look good. 291 still moving fine. 91 southbound, a little more crowding at exit 33. Northbound rolling okay. That'll get you through Windsor fine. Route 2, Route 9 still moving. Kelly Quinn.
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13: President Trump held a summit for small businesses on Monday. Speaking from the East Room of the White House, Trump said small business is vital to the U.S., calling it the lifeblood of the American economy.
14: Our country is made up of a lot of small businesses, and that ends up being a really big business.
13: The president said provisions from his big, beautiful bill, including no tax on tips and overtime, helped small businesses grow. Trump added the bill is keeping the estate tax in check, helping farmers pass down their operations to their children. Over 130 small businesses in attendance helped mark this year's National Small Business Week. Several Iranian vessels were destroyed after they opened fire on U.S. warships Monday in the Strait of Hormuz. U.S. Central Command Leader Admiral Brad Cooper said they were Iranian small boats and added that he strongly advised Iran to steer clear of U.S. forces during a new effort launched by U.S. forces to wrestle away control of the strait from Iran. And for now, mail-order access to an abortion pill has been restored by the Supreme Court.

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3: News. I'm Gianna Gelosi. Secretary of War Pete Hegseth and the Joint Chief Chairman going to give an update on Operation Epic Fury and Project Freedom after the regime fired on U.S. vessels and targeted the UAE with missiles and drone strikes.
4: This comes as the United States is working to guide ships out of the Gulf through the Strait of Hormuz as part of Project Freedom. I spoke yesterday with President Trump, who told me that if Iran attacks U.S. vessels in this area, they will be, quote, blown off the face of the earth.
3: Fox's Trey Ying. Shots were fired near the White House yesterday, briefly putting the area on lockdown.
5: The suspect fired his weapon after being confronted by officers. A juvenile bystander was hit by a bullet. A uniformed Secret Service officer shot the suspect near the Washington Monument. He's been transported to a local hospital.
3: And that is Fox's Mike Emanuel reporting. 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

0: A freshly inked bill will allow Connecticut's neighbors to sue federal immigration agents for civil rights violations.
1: There are a lot of folks that belong in the state, and that's what this law is all about.
0: Governor Ned Lamont signed the bill outside of the Connecticut Supreme Court Monday, surrounded by other top state leaders. The bill also restricts the ability of ICE to wear masks, except for limited situations. Republicans speaking out against the bill during the legislative debate, saying they believe the law will be overturned in federal court. David Zanelli is officially New Haven's police chief. The Board of Alders approving the permanent appointment last night. He's been in on an interim basis after the departure of former police chief Carl Jacobson. He was arrested and charged with larceny after he allegedly embezzled $85,000 in city funds. I'm Jake Orwin.
2: Have you heard the news? Two ships made it through the Strait of Hormuz. Scott Bessent on Fox News.
3: The Iranians do not have control of the strait.
2: A new ruling on the abortion pill. Rudy Giuliani hospitalized.
4: Rudy's a great person.
2: 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Traffic.
5: Going northbound, I have a rollover now as you're approaching exit 39 and a big backup in Windsor through it. Also affecting you, Route 5. Southbound delays are now exit 34 right down to 32. Route 2 westbound, you have delays exit 1D into 84. 84 eastbound, you're backed up from exit 40 now into 43. Looks like we just cleared that crash around exit 46. Kelly Quinn.
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11: In May, the Rolling Stones spend a year recording in southern France and released the double album Exile on Main Street. It goes to number one in both the U.S. and the U.K.

More from the summer of 72, Curtis Mayfield is back on the charts with a soundtrack for the film Superfly. The album yields two top 10 hits with Freddy's Dead and the title track. And former Zombies keyboardist Rod Argent has a hit album and a number 5 single in the US and the UK with Hold Your Head.

Mary Chapin's performance of the song Taxi on The Tonight Show two nights in a row leads to a hit. And struggling UK band Mott the Hoople will get help from fan David Bowie, who produces their album and writes them a hit, All the Young Dudes, which peaks at number 3 in the UK and in the top 40 in the States.

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2: 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Happy Cinco de Mayo, New Z. Chief Meteorologist Gil Simmons. Warm and windy today. However, there may be a quick shower this morning, then sunshine. Wind gusts 40 miles per hour, 70s to around 80. Some showers tomorrow afternoon. Get an update anytime on the News 8 app.
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We should be playing "I'm on a Mexican Radio." Do you not know that one, Jim? That's insanity. Where were you raised? How were you raised? That song is probably so canceled right now, but it's Cinco de Mayo. In my opinion, it's like I want to say the band was Wall of Voodoo. I'm such a Gen Xer. I've been actually getting bombarded with emails from Frances Martell, who now evidently that's our relationship is now she's the millennial, I'm the Gen Xer, which is her gentle way of calling me old. That band, Mexican, I'm pretty sure it was Wall of Voodoo, and the song was Mexican Radio, which is a perfect song for Cinco de Mayo. I hear the DJ. What did he say? I feel a hot wind on my shoulder. And the touch of a world that is older. I turn the switch and check the number. I leave it on when in bed I slumber. Right here.

0: Radio. Is that not tasty? That's still tasty, in my opinion. And it's begging for a rock and roll overhaul. Yeah, so I was right. It was Wall of Voodoo, Mexican radio. You think it would fly today? It might. There's so much from the early 80s that I just don't think would fly today. And the 90s, too. Much of which, a lot of the songs that I covered in A Tale of Two Talk Shows, because it's 30 years ago right now. It was 29 years ago today, Cinco de Mayo, that I started full-time in radio. And we had a big promotion going on. So I had an appearance, like that night, the radio station had an appearance, KC-101. And I swear, prior to that, I didn't even know Cinco de Mayo was a thing. Did you grow up that way, too? Like, in the 80s and the early 90s, Cinco de Mayo wasn't a thing. I didn't know until a radio promoter, because that's what radio really was and kind of still is. Like, what can we seize and turn into a party? Then it blew up, man. Cinco de Mayo in the early 2000s and the margarita explosion became kind of a big deal.
1: Corona Beer Company created.
0: you might not even be wrong, man. Just really running with that. Hey, we do have a kind of a hit list if you're looking for your deals as far as Cinco de Mayo is concerned. The places to celebrate today, 2026 Cinco de Mayo. And we got you covered, like, all over the state. First and foremost, we have Geronimo. We've got one right downtown New Haven. But it was for whatever reason, the Fairfield location, it's got all sorts of drink and food specials. In Norwalk, the taco guy, what else is he going to do today? His is specifically from 1 to 10 o'clock. There's going to be live music, food, drink, big old party. Out Hartford way is Coyote Flaco, the Hartford location. Very special margarita whipped up just for this Cinco de Mayo. Frida in New Britain. New Britain Ave, excuse me, in Weehaw. Hosting a Cinco de Mayo event today, live DJ, food specials. I know I saw, that brings me back, the Cuckoo's Nest out Old Saybrook way, because not only is it Cinco de Mayo, but it's their 50th anniversary, so that's a big one. That was one I used to frequent a lot. What's the one right down the street from us here? How come I don't see them on this list? I don't want to call them. I don't want to blow them up. Hopefully they're on here. But Enchiladas. Isn't that clever? Because it's like, I used to date the hostess there, Jim, in the glorious late 90s. Wonderful girl. She's the one who got away, I think.
2: You ruined her life, too?
0: I actually apologized to her in the book.
2: Really?
0: I do.
2: That's great.
0: I apologize to her in the book. I really do. She's a wonderful girl. But I was just so, they had all been so awful for so long that I don't think I could recognize a good one anymore, a decent one anymore, and I did her wrong. Because I'd been done wrong for 10 years. So I'm like, I got good at the game, and then I played it with someone who was like, I don't play games like I'm a nice human being. Yeah. So I apologize. First page of the book, I actually apologize to this girl. Yeah, it's in there, Jim. I would love to see Enchiladas in there. I love that she worked there. I loved her. I don't see them in here yet, and they're right down the street from us. We got Camacho Garage, of course, food and drink specials tonight. A mariachi band, 5:30 tonight. And, of course, it's Franco, who's just a legend. And that's a great spot for really ambitious Mexican cuisine, you know, fusion. He's just a genius in that way. Geronimo, New Haven, here it is. Yeah, same kind of deal. It's put in a different column for those of you who want to hit there. I would imagine my man Arturo, I got to check, he's doing something special today. Because, good Lord, the Rib House actually has, no business having Cinco de Mayo specials. And yet they do. They've got brisket nachos. How does that sound right now, Jim? Would you eat those right now with eggs? Like, if I could get nachos right now with eggs and brisket, I would, and avocado.
1: Devour it.
0: I would call that out. In my world, that's a healthy breakfast because of the avocado.
1: It's got avocado.
0: That is the way that I do function. I'm like, this. What do you mean? That's a healthier breakfast than most. Of course, the street corn is all the rage nowadays, so there's a big special on that, too. I love that as well. I love street corn year-round. They do have quesadillas and their carnitas and brisket quesadillas, which is very tasty as well, and a wing flight to celebrate Cinco de Mayo. Before, though, you know, because maybe, you know, you can't go by these lists that are sent to you because you might leave somebody out. And I would never want to leave my man. There's no way Arturo's isn't doing something for. I mean, every day is really Cinco de Mayo at Arturo's. I don't think he's caught up on it yet. There, I'm trying to think of all the crazy. It's because it's Mexican Italian fusion. But there's certainly going to be great deals had there today. As a matter of fact, I mean, Arturo's my guy who got me back into tequila after a 30-year hiatus. He got me back into tequila, and that was Thanksgiving. That had nothing to do with Cinco de Mayo. So get out there, enjoy it today if you can, if you're able. It's going to be in the low 80s today. So, I mean, be careful, be smart. Make sure you got the designated driver, or you use your Uber, whatever. Be aware, you know, as far as your kids are concerned, too, because Cinco de Mayo really has become a crazy time. Not like us Gen Xers down in our parents' basements on the 5th of May having no idea. There wasn't even a let the 4th be with you. That didn't. I don't know what genius came up with that only a few years ago. We'll make sure we post this list in case you want to get your party on. And I should also give a shout-out to who we have a little shindig going on ourselves today. Out Hartford Way, our Hartford offices, as far as Cinco de Mayo is concerned. And I just want to make sure that I give some love to the restaurant out that way that's taking care of business for us. I don't know if I see who's bringing it. I'll find out and let you guys know. Give them a little love, too. Looking forward to our Cinco de Mayo lunch in Hartford. In the meantime, got a couple of emails as far as the Zanelli confirmation is concerned. Some good, some bad. Isn't that always the case? And we'll have that for you when we return.
3: Hi, everybody. Welcome to Tuesday. Happy Cinco de Mayo. I'm Newsy, Chief Meteorologist Gil Simmons. Warm and windy today. However, there may be a quick shower this morning, then sunshine. Wind gusts 40 miles per hour, 70s to around 80. Some showers tomorrow afternoon. 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
15: President Trump held a summit for small businesses on Monday. Speaking from the East Room of the White House, Trump said small business is vital to the U.S., calling it the lifeblood of the American economy.
16: Our country is made up of a lot of small businesses, and that ends up being a really big business.
15: The president sent provisions from his big, beautiful bill, including no tax on tips and overtime, helped small businesses grow. Trump added that the bill is keeping the estate tax in check, helping farmers pass down their operations to their children. Over 130 small businesses were in attendance, helping to mark this year's National Small Business Week. Employers aren't firing many workers lately, but they're not hiring many either. Here's Tammy Trujillo.
17: That's expected to be highlighted in a handful of key reports this week. They start with today's JOLTS, or job openings, layoffs, and turnovers report. It's seen as a deeper dive into the Labor Department's job numbers. We get the latest numbers from payroll processor ADP on Wednesday. This one measures hiring only at private employers. Look for weekly jobless claims on Thursday, which experts consider a proxy for layoffs, and then the government report on Friday.
15: JetBlue is picking up where Spirit left off. Jim Roop explains.
18: JetBlue is expanding its Fort Lauderdale-Hollywood International Airport flight schedule following the shutdown of Spirit Airlines. JetBlue's expansion includes nonstop service destinations from Fort Lauderdale, including Baltimore, Charlotte, Columbus, Indianapolis, Nashville, Detroit, Houston, and Chicago. Information on when the flight services begin can be found on JetBlue's official website.
15: Shares of Pinterest jumped 15% just weeks after the company cut 15% of its workforce. Pinterest reported first quarter earnings on Monday, beating Wall Street's estimates. And prices at the pump continued to climb. Today's national average for a gallon of regular is $4.48, according to AAA. A week ago, we were at $4.17 a gallon. Consumer and Business News, I'm Mark Mayfield.
0: It was scuffle at a Yale football game. You refused to pay and then got ugly when they really were like, it's $5 to get in and support the Bulldogs. And he got ugly. So his fall from grace is kind of ugly. Zanelli, I hope to get it on the show. This is probably no way to do it. But I'd love to. We've got a friend in common who's like, man, he's from the same place where your father was born and raised. So he's a Rhode Island guy initially. He's been here close to 20 years. 15 different alders, they say, a full half of the 30-person board, took their turn standing up to voice not just support for Zanelli, enthusiastic support. All this love comes from, near as I can tell, from the emails that I've read and the articles that I've read, is he's a guy who's like out there, he's accessible, he's recognizable. Man, it is funny to think back to some of the chiefs of police where it's like, there's no recognizability, you know, there was none really. They were on the down low. I mean, there are updates to give. I mean, you should recognize the face, not just flanking the mayor when he's speaking. I mean, you should be addressing as well. So it's interesting to hear from people that it got long before he even got this gig, and the horrible way, really, he came about it. It's an embarrassing way, you know, post-scandal, post. And to think about, you know, recognized from doing the job. You know, that's interesting. The alders who spoke up on Monday, they say, hailed from all across New Haven, from the Hill to Fairhaven, from East Rock to Westville, from Dixwell to the Annex, to Dwight, to downtown. That pretty much covers every base. As far as the New Haven Independent, you know, do with that what you will, but, you know, they say it's rare to see so many alders from so many different neighborhoods all speak enthusiastically about any proposal. And that was actually noted by a Fairhaven alder And a lot of these are areas that are in dire straits. I put Fairhaven in there because I have love for Fairhaven, and I've just watched it steadily fall away for decades now. I remember what it used to be, and I'm in awe of the people who are hanging in there. I've talked about it a million times. The guys I know, many of whom are no longer even with us, but whose parents are still in those houses, in that neighborhood that's one block over from some real chaos, man. But you drive by this blight and gang congregating and this, because I used to go up Quinnipiac all the time. You hang a right to go down their street and it's like it's 1978. You turn the corner and there's pristine lawns and fountains and St. Joseph statues, and they're refusing to go. I respect that generation who are just like, this is where I die. I die on the couch in this living room. That's it. I don't need to go to North Carolina, Jim. Why do I rope you in, my man? Just to keep your attention.
19: Know.
0: You're fading. Just to keep your attention. They do say that... it all speaks to the relationships that this Zanelli has forged all across New Haven. One person even wrote me and said, this is before I even got into the article that says same as him. This guy's like, look, this guy is ever present, available, connected to the people he serves. I see him a lot. Just saw him Saturday at Fairhaven Day. I didn't even know there was such a thing. And his go-to line is, so what do you need? And in my opinion, this gentleman writes to me, that's a model question for servant leadership. So I say kudos to everyone involved here. May this confirmation inspire our confidence to effectively steward this department. Now, there was enthusiasm. You know, I've been here before, so I hope you don't mind my being skeptical. I was here with Jacobson, but it was a dubious time. You know, it was the shadows of COVID and quarantine. It was a murky time. And look, what got the guy, I mean, that's an illness. You know, gambling, it's a disease. I can't wrap my head around it, but maybe because I'm too broke to and don't have access to the funds to. I do suspect, though, I will say, however inappropriate it might appear, I don't think there was a great working. I don't think he had enthusiasm for the gig alongside the mayor. I don't. Because his predecessor, who I had on his show and was forging a nice relationship with, he bailed in a minute. He left that job and took a gig at Quinnipiac. And he was a good dude. He was in it to win it. He hit the ground running and ran into something. I think that something was the mayor, although the mayor seems supportive of all these guys. Elicker does give off this sort of plea, like, you do your job. He's dumped his responsibilities on cops, though, before in the past. I mean, he hung the removal of the Columbus statue around an office, a guy who then just had to retire because his name was in the paper. He was getting threats, and now he owns a place right around the corner from where I live, and he's like, I'm done with all of that. I'm out of there. That was a mess of a day. He hung that whole thing around my neck. So he might have a penchant for scapegoating the police, but at the same time, I do think he wants a chief in there who will get the job done. Don't forget, at the same time, this is a guy who, when they marched on City Hall, he didn't even come out. But the chief of police we did have at that time, he sat, the Quinnipiac guy, he sat on those steps and talked to everybody for hours, listened to their concerns, their gripes. They say none of the alders during this vote even mentioned Jacobson, the predecessor, by name, but many alluded to him, or at the very least to the January 5 incident, during which Zanelli himself confronted Jacobson about stealing public money meant for confidential informants. And that was the very same day that Jacobson abruptly retired. But on Monday, Zanelli, they say, sat there while the praise was heaped on him. The Edgewood alder And Aldermanic Affairs Committee Chair, too, said that he brings a steady leadership, deep institutional knowledge, and a strong commitment to public service. So we hope this is the case. I do think he's got a lot of work cut out for him. I see my girl Ann Festa, East Rock Alder, grew up with her, great person. She said he listens, he shows up. Character's what matters most, and he's got it. When it counted, he didn't look the other way. If Ann Festa says he's the guy, I'm apt to agree.
19: Fox News, I'm Gianna Gelosi. Secretary of War Pete Hegseth and the Joint Chief Chairman going to give an update on Operation Epic Fury and Project Freedom after the regime fired on U.S. vessels and targeted the UAE with missiles and drone strikes.
20: This comes as the United States is working to guide ships out of the Gulf through the Strait of Hormuz as part of Project Freedom. I spoke yesterday with President Trump, who told me that if Iran attacks U.S. vessels in this area, they will be, quote, blown off the face of the earth.
19: Fox's Trey Ying, shots were fired near the White House yesterday, briefly putting the area on lockdown.
21: The suspect fired his weapon after being confronted by officers. A juvenile bystander was hit by a bullet. A uniformed Secret Service officer shot the suspect near the Washington Monument. He's been transported to a local hospital.
19: And that is Fox's Mike Emanuel reporting. 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
23: Good morning. Two Groton police officers are being credited for talking a man off the Gold Star Bridge. This began shortly before 5 o'clock last night. The ambulance spotted the man with one leg hanging over the security barrier. When officers arrived, they began to talk to the man. He was eventually talked off the ledge. Stayed with one of the police officers as state police took over the investigation. A new bill will allow neighbors to sue the feds for civil rights violations. Governor Ned Lamont signing that bill outside the Connecticut Supreme Court Monday. He was surrounded by other top state leaders. The bill also restricts the ability of ICE to wear masks except for limited situations. Republicans speaking out against the bill during the legislative debate, saying the law will be overturned in federal court. I'm Jay Corwin.
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25: The West Hartford crash, 84 eastbound, exit 46 cleared, but that didn't help your delay. You're still backed up from exit 40 right into it. 84 westbound through the Bulkley Bridge, Route 2 westbound easing off. 91 northbound, still dealing with a rollover, two lanes out as you're approaching exit 38. Southbound, dropping speed, exit 33.
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4: In January of 1974, the top-selling album of the year is released, Paul McCartney and Wings' Band on the Run. Bob Dylan, backed by the band, has his first number one album with Planet Waves. In February, Jersey City's Kool and the Gang have a top five hit with Jungle Boogie. New York City's Kiss released their debut, which sells 75,000 copies without a hit single. Everybody says she's looking cool. In March of 74, Canadian band Rush released their debut album, Get a New Drummer, and go on their first U.S. tour. David Essex has the first of many top 10 hits in the U.K. and his only U.S. hit with the single Rock On, which goes to number 5. And Steely Dan hit the top 5 with the single Ricky Don't Lose That Number and have a top 10 album, too, with Pretzel Logic.

0: 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Coming up.
1: So beautiful. So, I mean, you've got that going for you, too, because there's got to be a real... I know it's a difficult bridge to cross for many. And the concern of, you know, are they in a place where they're getting along with people? Or are they like Paulie Walnuts with his mother, like, let him play cards with you? You know, looking for clicks and this and that. You drive by there and you... It just gives off the most profound energy. I've toured the building myself. Everybody's on a crazy first-name basis there. From the girl doing linens with every person who came through that room at that time. And she would tell me a little bit about him. He's the life of the party. Her. You don't want to get her on the wrong day. Just, you know, there are some bouncing around. Others on walkers. Others in wheelchair. Every walk of life. And having as and playing as much as they want or as little as they want. You really have to see it to believe it. You can go to thelandingofnorthhaven.com, of course, and get all the information you need right there. But book your tour right there, too, and see it in person. And by all means, tell them that Vinny sent you.
0: The Vinny Penn Project.
1: Okay, as promised, we welcome back to the show. For a variety of reasons, State Rep. Gail Mastrofrancesco. I think I rolled my tongue that way last time we had you, too. We had you on. How have you been?
2: I'm doing very well. You rolled your tongue very good that time. Yeah. Excellent.
1: You know,
2: excellent.
1: I want you to know, Gail, I posted a clip of yours, but I think it was the original one, the original reason we've had you on. I see a lot of your content. I think you're doing a great job.
2: Thank you.
1: One of them I posted on WELI's TikTok page, and it's amazing how much it blew up.
2: Wow.
1: I don't know if you're
2: awesome.
1: Aware of that. Yeah.
2: I didn't know that.
1: Yeah. It blew up. You had a lot of support for that one. What I'm interested in is, and I know I kind of want it both ways here, because this guy who had to post a TikTok like minutes after getting off the floor, and I mocked him for that. And yet I realize social media is a tool in today's era, you know, politics.
2: Yep.
1: I think he should have waited till he got home, let the dust settle a little.
2: Yeah.
1: This man of pace, he got in hot water for it. But when he was getting interviewed, I felt like the interviewer missed something here. He asked him point blank, did you say you wanted to punch a colleague in the face? He had guilt written all over his face. He said, I would never do that. He's like, no, I'm not asking if you would. And I'm sure you saw this. He said, I'm asking if you said it. What he missed is, according to something I saw you say, is he not only said he wanted to, but he said, he said your name. You heard that he said it about you. Is that true?
2: 100%. So last year at the end of the session, maybe the last day or the day before, I was speaking on the floor, and where he was sitting talking to one of his colleagues, the Democrats, but one of my colleagues sits actually right behind him. And he turned around to somebody and said that he wanted to punch me in the face. He goes, I just can't stand her. I want to punch her in the face. Talking, he said my name. So my colleague, obviously, Nicole Claritas Dietria, got really upset, and she went over and said
1: know
2: something
1: her well.
2: To him.
1: Yeah, know well.
2: Yes.
1: Know her well.
2: And she's a reputable state rep. She's very well-liked and respected. Obviously, she's not lying. So after that, she came up and told me about it. I was very upset about it, and I never reported it or did anything, and I never said anything because she handled it, and she said something to him. But it just goes to show a pattern of him. Absolutely, he said it 100%. I mean, when you even have thoughts of that you want to punch someone in the face, it's frightening.
1: Yeah. He's clearly a hothead.
2: Yeah.
1: And beyond that, it's a conduct unbecoming. I think even his garb is. He's in there in a hockey jersey with a blazer over it. I think he's a hothead. I'm not saying that everybody in Hartford shouldn't be heated up and that there's not a lot to hash out. But he's a hothead, and that's not going to help any room. That's not going to help move anything forward. And he needs to be reprimanded for that. I don't know by who, and I don't think he will, but he needs to be.
2: Well, I don't think the speaker was very happy with his conduct, to be quite honest with you.
1: Really?
2: That's
1: good
2: to
1: hear.
2: I don't know what they said to him behind closed doors, but I'm sure, I'm pretty certain the speaker was not happy, and neither were cause. And what he said about my colleague, Greg Howard.
1: Yeah.
2: On that TikTok video accusing him of using his position as a law enforcement officer to bully people and harass people is 100% false. So he's full of, he just says things that are not true.
1: Yeah.
2: To try to spew hate, and that kind of rhetoric causes violence.
1: Yeah.
2: And,
1: well,
2: it's unacceptable.
1: Well, it's the clicks. I mean, he wants the clicks. He wants, and that, like, that's what I try to navigate here on this show, Gail. If you don't mind my calling you that, is my awareness. I mean, I've got to do it too. Like, it's part of the gig. I mean, you're an elected official. You want your message out there, and you don't want it, you know, tampered with, and you don't want it watered down, and you do want to show your constituents you're working for them, you're accessible, you're here, but at the same time, you've got to do it responsibly. I think he's going to learn that lesson the hard way. Vin Candelora even called him right out. He called him a freshman who doesn't even know where the bathroom is, which I think is his way of saying, be here a while before you even get that frustrated.
2: Right. Well, I think what happens too is, as a lawmaker, legislator, when you lose credibility with people, you can't recover from that.
1: Yeah.
2: I mean, you can debate and you can get frustrated about issues and talk about the issue and the content, but when you start making personal attacks, you lose credibility and it's all over.
1: Yeah, but I mean, saying you want to punch a woman in the face.
2: Yeah.
1: As much as we could all easily go to, it's an expression. It shouldn't even come to mind.
2: No, that's my point, is that it's really scary. And then also there was another incident that they reported, and it just goes to show the pattern, right? What he did to Greg Howard, what he said about me. There was another incident where he was harassing one of the clerks, and he got reprimanded for that. So there's a pattern here with this guy. And the scary part is that he's a teacher.
1: Oh, Lord. Yeah, I don't know what to say to that. Is he a high school teacher, a middle school teacher? I mean, I asked that genuinely. That's very interesting to me. Do you know?
2: I don't know.
1: Yeah,
2: no,
1: that's interesting.
2: I just know that he's a teacher.
1: He's conducting himself like a high schooler. So if he's in that environment, like, that would almost make a sense to me. It doesn't justify a damn thing, but at least it would answer some questions I've got about how this guy even got in and why he's conducting himself this way.
2: Well, it just, it's that generation as well.
1: Yes.
2: Right? They have no filter.
1: Yeah.
2: You know, where we grew up, you can debate someone, you have respect, you can certainly respect their opinion, but that generation is much different today.
1: Yeah.
2: And they're keyboard warriors, they're on social media, TikTok, and they just spew out anything that they want that they think is going to get clicks.
1: Yeah.
2: And it's really unfortunate.
1: That was the other thing I noted yesterday, which you might have gotten wind of, and I certainly meant no disrespect, but not only was he saying this about a woman, but he was saying this about an older woman. Because you do, you get, a guy that age, how old is he? Like, that should be taken. I was raised that way anyway, too. I mean, not just a woman, I don't want to say my mother's age, but, a woman older than me.
2: I think reality just set in when you said I'm an older woman.
1: You're an old, but me, I'm 59, you're 65. When I say you're an older woman, I say it in a way that's rather intoxicating.
2: Right.
1: For him.
2: Respect your elders, how's that?
1: It shouldn't even come to mind. And again, Ron with Gail Mastro-Francesco. I want to switch gears just really quickly, too, to the House, to the homeschooling bill, too, which was one of the reasons for all of this. This bickering in Hartford. I'm curious about it, too. My biggest complaint about it isn't necessarily, okay, there's new parameters. You got to show us this and you got to show us that. And I realize, the GOP here in Connecticut, they don't like any of it.
2: Right.
1: What I don't like about it is this, Gail, and I'm hoping you can give me an answer to this, is why the governor's reaction to all of these DCF stories is we've got to change the homeschooling. Is he asking anything of DCF? Is he changing anything at DCF?
2: Well, what they do is try to switch the focus. So instead of putting the blame where it belongs with DCF, so they say it's got to be the homeschoolers. It's because of these kids are homeschooled and nobody's watching them. When the fault actually lies with the Department of Children and Families. And they're just trying to shift the narrative.
1: Yeah.
2: And so they don't have to take blame.
1: And I'm doing these stories every day. I don't want... Obviously, they're horrible stories to do.
2: Yep.
1: You come in, it's 5 o'clock in the morning, you're reading these, you're looking at these pictures, they break your heart. I'm a single father of two. And I never get, in all my years doing radio, I've never once announced the story of, there's a huge gutting of DCF, or someone was just let go at DCF, or there's an investigation. Nothing. We just allow them to continue. I had an article sent to me from 2011 on Malloy's watch of DCF not being up to snuff and everything. It's 15 years later. It's only considerably worse.
2: Yeah. And the blame is always it. And you know, most of these cases, they have nothing to do with homeschooling. These cases, they were already under the watch of DCF.
1: Yeah.
2: It's just crazy. So let me attack the homeschool families. And, you know, there's a lot of children that are in public schools that don't live in a good environment.
1: Yeah.
2: But they're not knocking on their doors. They just assume that every parent who's homeschooling their child is there in a bad environment because they're homeschooled. And that is absolutely false.
1: Yeah, and they're going to show up. I understand the frustration, but they'll show up comfortably at the beautiful homes where they feel like your curriculum isn't up to snuff and you're not covering the right stuff. But a home that kind of you feel uncomfortable in and the parents can't look you in the eye or parents, you know, they're going to be like, I'm not returning to this house, just like they did the one in Waterbury. They could say whatever they want. That guy who lit his bedroom on fire that he was kept prisoner in 20 years, they didn't. That was a house of evil, and they weren't comfortable returning there. They'll return to the beautiful homes where they're offered a, you know, I was trying to think of what is the drink? Half iced tea and half lemonade.
3: Marner Palmer.
1: They'll return. I love it there. It's so comfortable. And those are the people they're going to zero in on, not the ones where they're like, the father freaks me out. He's scary.
2: Yeah. The Waterbury case, that was reported to the state. Years and years ago, many times.
1: Yeah, their response to that, Gail, was that they updated their system. They went from paper to digital during that time and lost the file.
2: Yeah.
1: Well, I can't imagine any job I've ever had where I was able to say to my boss, I feel awful about that. I lost it.
2: Yeah.
1: And kept it.
2: You can't make this stuff up. In all these cases, it just falls on DCF. And, you know, these homeschool parents, some of them, you say, maybe have a little bit more finances than others, but they care about their children, and they want them to have a good education. And if you look at the statistics, it shows that the children that are homeschooled are very smart. They come out very well educated, but the goal of the state is to take over the homeschools, and it's all about, I believe, at the end, they want to make sure that they have a certain curriculum, all about indoctrination and controlling these families, which I'm definitely 100% against.
1: Absolutely. And before we let you go, and again, we're on with State Rep Gail Mastrofrancesco. I know next up is the governor signing this thing with regard to homeschooling. But I read earlier this morning that a lawsuit's just going to be laying in wait with regard to it. Is that the next play, do you think?
2: I would believe it would be, yes. Yeah. Yep. I wouldn't doubt it. It's coming,
1: yeah.
2: I'm sure.
1: Okay. Well.
2: Yeah.
1: I appreciate you taking the time and continuing to fight the good fight and taking time to come on here. Let's stay in touch. Again, State Rep Gail Mastrofrancesco, one of my new favorites. Great content out there. And like I said, I'm trying to navigate the line between, all right, let's not rush to upload. And, okay, it is necessary to be accessible and show your constituents, people who voted you in, where you're at. And like I said, I'm a big fan of your content, but like you can't pick and choose. We went long. We'll take a break and be right back.
4: Fox 61 traffic.
5: 84 eastbound still with delays. Exit 40 into 46 westbound. Exit 56 and 91 southbound. You're doing the slow. Exit 35-32 northbound up from Rocky Hill and northbound. Still have trouble approaching exit 38 in Windsor with a rollover. Kelly Quinn.
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13: In November, Queen's fourth album is a worldwide smash with the single Bohemian Rhapsody. It hits number one in the UK and number four in the US. So-

0: Fast forward to December, Bob Marley and the Wailers released their live album recorded at two concerts in London in July. And Paul Simon has a number one album with Still Crazy After All These Years. The album produces four top 10 hits.
1: Hop on the bus, cuz you don't need to discuss much. 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
3: Democracy. We are not. We're a constitutional republic. There are many examples throughout history of what happens to democracies, how they fail, or what they become. Allow me to show you what happens. The Roman Empire, complete failure. Germany, 1919, led to Nazism and Hitler. Greece, 19th century, complete fail. Italy, 1920s, led to socialism. Spanish Republic, failed in the 1930s. Ghana, complete fail. Venezuela, gave way to Maduro and socialism. No democracy has survived, and if we keep saying that we are a democracy, we will fail as well and fall into socialism. And that's Gunny's gripe.
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2: News. I'm CJ Papa. The Pentagon delivering their latest briefing on the war with Iran, where Secretary Pete Hegseth minutes ago.
3: Project Freedom is defensive in nature, focused in scope, and temporary in duration, with one mission: protecting innocent commercial shipping from Iranian aggression.
2: Hegseth adds the naval blockade remains in effect, but as the ceasefire is still in place.
4: U.S. officials told our Jen Griffin that we are closer to the resumption of major combat operations after what took place this week. Iran launched a missile and drone attack on the UAE.
2: Fox's Aisha Hajni at the White House. Gas up 3 cents overnight, landing at $4.48 a gallon. That's the national average from AAA. 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
6: A freshly inked bill will allow Connecticut's neighbors to sue federal immigration agents for civil rights violations.
7: There are a lot of folks that belong in the state, and that's what this law is all about.
6: Governor Ned Lamont signed the bill outside of the Connecticut Supreme Court Monday, surrounded by other top state leaders. Bill also restricts the ability of ICE to wear masks, except for limited situations. Republicans speaking out against the bill during the legislative debate, saying they believe the law will be overturned in federal court. David Zanelli is officially New Haven's police chief. The Board of Alders approving the permanent appointment last night. He's been in on an interim basis after the departure of former police chief Carl Jacobson. He was arrested and charged with larceny after he allegedly embezzled $85,000 in city funds. I'm Jake Orwin.
1: Now, here's your chance to win $1,000. Just enter this nationwide keyword on our website, win. That's win. Enter it now.
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0: Okay, let's go to the Project Hotline right now. Welcome to the show. Breitbart News International Editor Francis Martel, supposed to be on yesterday, my bad, and Elizabeth's bad, we realize. You know, it's first Mondays with Francis.
1: And mine, too.
0: Yeah, nah, you're busy. And we snoozed on it, so I messaged her, and I said, oh, you know, we missed Francis today. And she responds, you know, with a bunch of great stories. She's like, also, I've pasted below, we would love it if you could just give Francis a minute to talk Eurovision. And it's like, look, a minute. We talk about Eurovision. What is this? Our third year maybe talking Eurovision, and we give it a whole lot more than a minute. But there's an interesting development as far as Eurovision is concerned, which I think was lost on me last year. If I'm understanding the article that is attached here, it says it's been a turbulent 2 years wherein open hostility to the existence of the state of Israel has become synonymous somehow with the song contest. How? What am I missing here? I don't remember this from last year.
1: Yeah, this has been a really big narrative since October 7th, basically. The second October 7th happened, every leftist Eurovision fan decided that it was time to kick Israel out of Eurovision. And it's not just fans, it's the public broadcasters of certain countries that participate. And so they've made it this mission to kick Israel out. Israel's been in since the 70s. They've won four times. It has never been controversial for Israel to be there until basically the 21st century. And this is the 70th year of the contest. So they've decided to go all out to kick Israel out, and it has failed to the point where we lost. There were five countries that are boycotting, Spain, the Netherlands, Slovenia, Iceland, and Ireland. They're out this year because they cannot stand to sing next to an Israeli singer. And the ticket selling broke records this year. Like the first day that tickets were open for people to go, they bought more tickets than ever before. So the boycott has backfired spectacularly. And I think it's a moment for conservatives to look at this. It's a really massive cultural background. It's like the most watched broadcast of a live event every year on Earth.
0: Yeah.
1: And the left is retreating. So I think, you know, number one, as a Eurovision fan, I want people to know and care about this. But number two, if you're a conservative that cares about this sort of thing, where you're like, oh, well, everything has been co-opted by the left, every cultural thing is taken over, this one's up for grabs. And the tone of the contest has changed, too. Like, the songs are a lot more family-friendly, and, you know, they know that they lost this far-left audience. And I think this is a very important moment culturally.
0: So is this anti-Semitism? Is that what we're talking about here? Is it so rampant globally that it has extended itself to Eurovision? Is that what we're saying? And is that the reason that Israel wasn't in until the 70s, too?
1: Well, I think the initial issue with Israel being in Eurovision is that it's not in Europe, right? Initially, the concept of the contest was, how do we prevent World War III in the aftermath of World War II? And the French had this idea, why don't we have an international song contest where all of the nationalism gets channeled into pop music instead of war? And that was the idea. And so it started that way and then slowly expanded. And Israel became part of that. Today, Australia is part of it. So the Euro part of Eurovision is just completely gone.
0: Sure, sure.
1: But yes, I mean, a big part of this is anti-Semitism. A big part of this is just anti-Israel sentiment in general. After October 7th, it really exploded. Like, the pro-Hamas protests in Europe. And, you know, another part of this is demographic change in Europe. 2 years ago, the contest was held in Malmö, Sweden, which is notorious for having had a massive influx of Muslim immigrants that have completely reshaped the social structure of that city. And so there were these large protests. You know, Greta Thunberg was there demanding that Israel not be allowed to sing. The poor woman, Edin Golan, who represented Israel, couldn't even go outside. I couldn't interact with the other singers, and when she had press conferences next to the other singers, the other performers, they heckled her. You know, they were disrespectful openly to her. So it was really brutal in 2024.
0: Why do you think, Noah, you said, here you go, you know, at one point you framed what's going on with the Eurovision Song Contest as, you know, here's... here's, for lack of a better word, material for the, it's wide open. Come and get it. Why do you think no one is seizing upon it? A guy like Glenn Beck would be, you know, all about this, especially, you know, Spain sitting it out and the statement that that makes. Tucker Carlson would probably cheer it on because I don't know what the hell is going on with that guy. He seems to be having a breakdown of some sort. I don't really know what's going on with him. But why do you think it is largely being ignored when this is quite a story and quite a statement from even the Iceland thing? I would have to say, Francis, is interesting to me because haven't they won several times too?
1: I think they've won. I don't remember how many times, but they're definitely not like super grand champion level like a Sweden.
0: Okay.
1: Or an Ireland.
0: Yeah.
1: But I think they have won. And not only that, it's wildly popular in Iceland. Will Ferrell made his Eurovision movie there.
0: That's what I was just going to say. Am I yet again referring to the Will Ferrell movie, you know, with Rachel McAdams, which was actually really a good movie. I knew there was an Iceland tie to Eurovision somehow. And what is this song in particular, the Fight Clubs? Is that an actual song that you're rooting for?
1: No, that is a service. The Breitbart Fight Club is our subscription service. It is separate from Breitbart.com. We have not taken anything from you and put it behind a paywall. That's not what it is.
0: Okay.
1: It's completely new and different content that we can now do on all sorts of things that are interest to us. And there are things like shows that you can watch with Breitbart editors. You can get the inside scoop on how we write things. My analysis of Eurovision as a cultural background, that is a special Fight Club article. If you want to see Francis really go deep inside baseball on Eurovision. I don't know if that's the greatest ad for Fight Club, but, you know, that sort of thing. We have our space to talk about things that the news cycle sometimes doesn't let us talk about. And we have special live events, Founders Roundtables, we call them, where we get DC insiders and experts to come. They answer your questions. They answer our questions. So it's just a space that we've expanded for you know, people who like to read Breitbart to get more of an inside scoop on how we work and what we are passionate about and analysis from our experts.
0: So how do people access Breitbart Fight Club? And I would, are you on X as well, or is there a website? Like, how do people get to it?
1: Yes, if you go to Breitbart.com, on the page there should be a subscription link. Yeah. So you go in there and there's a separate Fight Club page. And when you subscribe, and there's different levels to the subscription, so there's a much more economic one, and then there's the standard. You can go in there, and then you get access to all these extra articles. There's films in there. The Breitbart biography, I think, is in there that you can watch
0: Very
1: as part
0: cool.
1: of the service. And we have plenty of things that we're working on to expand the library of this that we're doing.
0: So that is my mistake. Elizabeth wasn't saying, you know, give Frances a minute to talk Eurovision. She was saying, give you. That is what I actually interpreted it as. And I'm like, we talk about that. We'll talk about that for 10 minutes. What are you asking here? Speaking of which, do you have a pick? I always love to listen to the song that you pick every year. What is your pick this year?
1: Yes.
0: Very,
1: very rare.
0: Here we go.
1: Very rare for me.
0: Right.
1: England, the United Kingdom, has the craziest guy I've seen. This guy called Look Mom No Computer, who makes his own musical instruments. He makes synths. He makes, like, he's a curator of obsolete technology. And he wrote this amazing song on his analog synth. And he made all of the props for the show, which I have never heard of before. A singer also making all of the props. He's like an engineer.
0: Yeah.
1: And the song is great. The song has a bunch of really, it's the most ethnic song, I would say. It has the most Britishisms in it. And I just think it's a really great moment for England because they never take the contest seriously. They always send the most mediocre whatever song. And this time they found a very authentically British eccentric to go and do analog music on instruments that he built at a time where, you know, AI is essentially threatening the entire music industry. So I think it's really cool.
0: That's just aching to either be a documentary or an actual feature film a la Sing Street or Kneecap. What's the name of the song, though, Francis? You didn't say.
1: It's Eins zwei drei by Look Mom No Computer.
0: Say it again?
1: That is
0: What's the name
1: pick.
0: Of it?
1: Eins zwei drei, 1, 2, 3 in German.
0: Oh, okay. I want to check it out.
1: English.
0: Last year's, yeah. You know, I want you to know that I always go and listen enthusiastic. Last year's, the one you chose was awful. Oh my! It was.
1: What, the
0: sauna
1: song?
0: Oh, it was just.
1: So great.
0: It was.
1: You don't
0: awful.
1: Like Finnish Lonely Island?
0: No, I'm not too crazy about Lonely Island. I think they were a little overrated.
1: You gotta be a millennial to love Lonely Island.
0: You're probably right.
1: Those are our cousins there.
0: No, you're probably right. You're absolutely right there. And again, we're on with Breitbart News International Editor Francis Martel. Get away from that for a second and take a look at your story. I find this really interesting. Are these the right words? A Christian revival in Cuba? Are those the right words that you would go with? Is that what's happening there? I mean, you know, prayer events for freedom, is that a revival?
1: Well, yes, I think there's something spiritually happening in Cuba that is very great. And I think what is happening is that the shift in the energy of the anti-communist movement has become more religious. So in the beginning of the anti-communist movement, in the 60s and 70s, it was extremely religious. You know, the people in the firing squads that Fidel Castro killed would yell, Viva Cristo Rey, before they were killed, like, long live Christ the King. And they, you know, there were priests at the Bay of Pigs invasion. It was extremely religious for a long time. And the communists worked systematically to erase that. And by the time you got to the 90s, you know, there were Cubans who were born and raised in communism who didn't know anything about God. They were, you know, sheltered from all religion, not just Christianity, all of it, even the sort of African Santero religions that are, native to Cuba. Those were suppressed also. And in the past decade, I would say, we've seen this this revival of Christianity, this rebirth of different Christian movements, and it's not one solitary church. It's all of them. It's, you know, the Catholic priests in Cuba are much more involved in the protest movement now, and they're vocal against the regime. But it's also the Pentecostals, the Evangelicals, the mainline Protestants. Like, every major Christian wing is seeing more and more people grow. And so there was this incredible event on April 26th. There was a Miami accompanying event that was a prayer event for Cuba, and it was explicitly, we're going to get together to pray for divine intervention to free this country. And in Cuba, there were 23 different churches that participated in this prayer event. And it's very dangerous to organize a prayer event in Cuba. The government will arrest you. The government will beat you.
0: Crazy.
1: They will disappear you off the map.
0: Yeah.
1: And people did it anyway. And so there are really amazing images that were shared with me that I published on Breitbart of these events in Cuba, Cubans on their knees asking God for forgiveness for turning to communism and turning their backs on God. And it's really moving.
0: It sounds like something out of the turn of the century, if not maybe even the 1950s. And I think at one point in the article, I even saw you citing the coup in 1959 and when Christianity was effectively outlawed there. So it's gutsy at the same time, which is tragic because faith shouldn't be gutsy. Mm-hmm. Many out there would say, well, my faith has been gutsy my entire life, you know, Christianity and Catholicism, not necessarily. But in today's world, Catholicism is last on the list and the first to take a hit and be dismissed. So it is gutsy.
1: Yeah, absolutely. And something very difficult about being Catholic in Cuba is that historically the Vatican and under Pope Francis, Pope Leo hasn't been there long enough for me to really give him a judgment, but Pope Francis was friends with Raul Castro. Pope Francis went to Cuba and hung out with all of the elite, and he watched a man get beaten in front of him while yelling the word freedom and then denied that he saw any repression. So
0: wow. If
1: you're a Catholic on the island, the Vatican did not have your back under Pope Francis. And so that made it even harder, right, to retain the faith. And even still, the massive protests in 2021, there were priests that were beaten on the streets, that were marching with people. So I think that double repression of the state, you know, wants to silence your faith, but also the leadership of your faith for many years was not present to have your back. That makes it especially difficult.
0: Yeah, that's quite a story. It's interesting to hear you say you don't want to weigh in yet on this quote-unquote new pope. I don't know, because Trump has had a lot to say. They're certainly at odds. What do you make of that, Francis? It is interesting.
1: But they're not at odds. Trump is yelling
0: at
1: him. The pope had his back. When the pope came out in defense of Nigerian Christians, the pope went to Lebanon and told people to reject mass migration. You know, the pope had his back, and then Trump came out of nowhere and was like, the pope is weak on crime. I don't know who told him what, or if he just, you know, woke up hangry that day. I thought that was pretty ridiculous.
0: That's such a the millennial again. He was hangry. That's important to note, too.
1: I was like, why?
0: But I got to say, one thing that I have appreciated about Trump, because Trump's so all over the road, was that he did acknowledge, like, you know, we're going to say the Our Father. We're going to say Merry Christmas. He kind of, and whether that was a power play or not, the evangelical vote, he was kind of done with the whole, you know, Catholicism being put away for fear of offending other faiths and I always kind of appreciated that move by him.
1: Absolutely, and I think that's why you saw his numbers went up with Catholics after he started yelling at the Pope.
0: Yeah,
1: and,
0: that's why I believed.
1: Which,
0: that,
1: by the way, what was more Catholic thing to do than complain about the Pope?
0: I guess
1: I think the heart of why he retains that support is exactly what you said. He could say whatever he wants. His policies have made it easier to live as a Christian, specifically as a Catholic or any other type of Christian in the United States, than it was under Biden.
0: Absolutely.
1: And he's made it a much more religion-friendly country. And so if he wants to yell at the Pope, you know, whatever. The policies speak for themselves.
0: Yeah.
1: I think that's why you saw that the polling didn't get hurt by him, you know, ranting on Truth Social.
0: Yeah. I mean, this might have been your best yet, Francis, but I don't know that you're ever going to top the line. What's more Catholic than yelling at the Pope? I don't know that you're ever going to come up with a better line than that. I'm off to listen to Look Mom, No Computer and cast my vote on Eurovision as if it matters, and I'll make sure I post all of these articles right along with our interview, our monthly check-in with Breitbart News international editor, my fave, Francis Martel. We went long as usual. Take a break and be back.
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20: Stanley Cup playoffs in the West. The Golden Knights skate past the Ducks 3-1 in game one of their second round series. Mitch Marner sealed the win with an empty netter on how much better the team can continue to play.
21: I don't think anyone in that locker room is pretty satisfied with that win. We know we got a lot better. We know we can play a lot better. I don't think we got to our ozone game at all. You know, we gave him some good looks that Carter made some massive saves on.
20: In the East, the Hurricanes beat the Flyers 3-2 in overtime, take a 2-0 lead in their second round series. Hurricanes improved to 6-0 in the postseason. NHL draft lottery tonight. Some of the worst teams hoping to land the number one overall pick. Canucks have the best odds. NBA playoffs. Jalen Brunson, 35, helped the Knicks destroy the Sixers by 39 in game one of the East semis. In the West, the Timberwolves take game one, beat the Spurs 104-102. Packers signed veteran QB Tyrod.
22: Fox News, I'm CJ Papa. The Pentagon delivering the latest briefing on the war with Iran. War Secretary Pete Hegseth, minutes ago.
23: Project Freedom is defensive in nature, focused in scope, and temporary in duration. With one mission, protecting innocent commercial shipping from Iranian aggression.
22: Hegseth adds the naval blockade remains in effect, but is the ceasefire still in place?
24: U.S. officials told our Jen Griffin that we are closer to the resumption of major combat operations after what took place this week. Iran launched a missile and drone attack on the UAE.
22: Fox's Aisha Hajni at the White House. Gas up 3 cents overnight, landing at $4.48 a gallon. That's the national average from AAA. 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
0: Good morning. Two Groton police officers are being credited for talking a man off the Gold Star Bridge. This began shortly before 5 o'clock last night. The ambulance spotted the man with one leg hanging over the security barrier. When officers arrived, they began to talk to the man. He was eventually talked off the ledge, stayed with one of the police officers as state police took over the investigation. A new bill will allow neighbors to sue the feds for civil rights violations. Governor Ned Lamont signing that bill outside the Connecticut Supreme Court Monday. He was surrounded by other top state leaders. The bill also restricts the ability of ICE to wear masks except for limited situations. Republicans speaking out against the bill during the legislative debate, saying the law will be overturned in federal court. I'm Jay Corwin.
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27: There's a busy spring pattern developing across the central U.S. Across eastern Colorado into western Kansas and Nebraska, expect scattered showers and thunderstorms with gusty winds, small hail, and heavy brief rain. Highs will range in the 60s in the higher terrain to the 70s on the plains. Across the central and southern plains, including Oklahoma and Texas, storms become more widespread with a few strong to severe thunderstorms possible as highs reach the mid-80s. In the Midwest, including Kansas, Missouri, and Iowa, expect scattered showers with highs hitting the upper 70s. To the low 80s. The Deep South stays warm and humid as highs reach the mid-80s with periodic thunderstorms. Along the East Coast, warm and spring-like as temperatures hit the 70s to near 80 in the Northeast, into the low 80s for the mid-Atlantic and the mid-80s for the Southeast. The Desert Southwest stays hot as temperatures reach the mid-90s, while California sees a mix of sun and clouds with highs mainly in the 60s to the mid-70s. And the Pacific Northwest can expect a few showers as temperatures reach the mid-60s. That's your National Forecast. I'm Tammy Trujillo.
28: The Benny Penn Project.
29: Okay, as promised, we welcome back to the show, for a variety of reasons, State Rep Gail Mastrofrancesco. I think I rolled my tongue that way last time we had you, too. We had you on. How have you been?
30: I'm doing very well. You rolled your tongue very good that time. Yeah. Excellent.
29: You know,
30: excellent.
29: I want you to know, Gail, I posted a clip of yours, but I think it was the original one, the original reason we've had you on. I see a lot of your content. I think you're doing a great job.
30: Thank you.
29: One of them I posted on WELI's TikTok page, and
1: it's amazing how much it blew up.
30: Wow.
29: I don't know if you're
30: awesome.
29: Aware of that. Yeah.
30: I didn't know that.
29: Yeah. It blew up. You had a lot of support for that one. What I'm interested in is, and I know I kind of want it both ways here, because this guy who had to post a TikTok like minutes after getting off the floor, and I mocked him for that. And yet I realize social media is a tool in today's era, you know, politics. Yep. I think he should have waited till he got home, let the dust settle a little.
30: Yeah.
29: This man of pace, he got in hot water for it. But when he was getting interviewed, I felt like the interviewer missed something here. He asked him point blank, did you say you wanted to punch a colleague in the face? He had guilt written all over his face. He said, I would never do that. He's like, no, I'm not asking if you would. And I'm sure you saw this. He said, I'm asking if you said it. What he missed is, according to something I saw you say, is he not only said he wanted to, but he said, he said your name. You heard that he said it about you. Is that true?
30: 100%. So last year at the end of the session, maybe the last day or the day before, I was speaking on the floor, and where he was sitting talking to one of his colleagues, the Democrats, but one of my colleagues sits actually right behind him. And he turned around to somebody and said that he wanted to punch me in the face. He goes, I just can't stand her. I want to punch her in the face. Talking, and he said my name. So my colleague, obviously, Nicole Claritas Dietria, got really upset, and she went over and said
29: know
30: something
29: her well.
30: To him.
29: Yeah, know well. Yes. Know her well.
30: And she's a reputable state rep. She's very well-liked and respected. Obviously, she's not lying. So after that, she came up and told me about it. I was very upset about it, and I never reported it or did anything, and I never said anything because she handled it, and she said something to him. But it just goes to show a pattern of him. Absolutely, he said it 100%. I mean, when you even have thoughts of that you want to punch someone in the face, it's frightening.
29: Yeah. He's clearly a hothead.
30: Yeah.
29: And beyond that, it's a conduct unbecoming. I think even his garb is. He's in there in a hockey jersey with a blazer over it. I think he's a hothead. I'm not saying that everybody in Hartford shouldn't be heated up and that there's not a lot to hash out. But he's a hothead, and that's not going to help any room. That's not going to help move anything forward. And he needs to be reprimanded for that. I don't know by who, and I don't think he will, but he needs to be.
30: Well, I don't think the speaker was very happy with his conduct, to be quite honest with you.
29: Really?
30: That's
29: good to hear.
30: I don't know what they said to him behind closed doors, but I'm pretty certain the speaker was not happy. And neither were Kaz. And what he said about my colleague, Greg Howard.
29: Yeah.
30: On that TikTok video accusing him of using his position as a law enforcement officer to bully people and harass people is 100% false. So he's full of, he just says things that are not true to try to spew hate. And that kind of rhetoric causes violence.
29: Yeah.
30: And it's unacceptable.
29: Well, it's the clicks. I mean, he wants the clicks. He wants, that's what I try to navigate here on this show, Gail. If you don't mind my calling you that, is my awareness. I mean, I've got to do it too. Like, it's part of the gig. I mean, you're an elected official. You want your message out there, and you don't want it, you know, tampered with, and you don't want it watered down. And you do want to show your constituents you're working for them, you're accessible, you're here. But at the same time, you've got to do it responsibly. I think he's going to learn that lesson the hard way. Vin Candelora even called him right out. He called him a freshman who doesn't even know where the bathroom is, which I think is his way of saying, be here a while before you even get that frustrated.
30: Right. I think what happens, too, is, as a lawmaker, legislator, when you lose credibility with people, you can't recover from that.
29: Yeah.
30: I mean, you can debate and you can get frustrated about issues and talk about the issue and the content, but when you start making personal attacks, you lose credibility and it's all over.
29: Yeah, but I mean, saying you want to punch a woman in the face.
30: Yeah.
29: As much as we could all easily go to, it's an expression. It shouldn't even come to mind.
30: No, that's my point, is that it's really scary. And then also there was another incident that they reported, and it just goes to show the pattern, right? What he did to Greg Howard, what he said about me. There was another incident where he was harassing one of the clerks, and he got reprimanded for that. So there's a pattern here with this guy. And the scary part is that he's a teacher.
29: Oh, Lord. Well, Yeah, I don't know what to say to that. What is he, a high school teacher, a middle school teacher? I mean, I asked that genuinely. That's very interesting to me. Do you know?
30: I don't know.
29: Yeah,
30: no,
29: that's interesting.
30: I just know that he's a teacher.
29: He's conducting himself like a high schooler. So if he's in that environment, like, that would almost make a sense to me. It doesn't justify a damn thing, but at least it would answer some questions I've got about how this guy even got in and why he's conducting himself this way.
30: Well, it just, you know, it's that generation as well.
29: Yes.
30: Right? They have no filter.
29: Yeah.
30: You know, where we grew up, you know, you can debate someone, you have respect, you can certainly respect their opinion, but that generation is much different today.
29: Yeah.
30: And they're keyboard warriors, they're on social media, TikTok, and they just spew out anything that they want that they think is going to get clicks.
29: Yeah.
30: And it's really unfortunate.
29: That was the other thing I noted yesterday, which you might have gotten wind of, and I certainly meant no disrespect, but not only was he saying this about a woman, but he was saying this about an older woman. Because you do, you get, I mean, a guy that age, how old is he? Like, that should be taken. I was raised that way anyway, too. I mean, not just a woman, you know, I don't want to say my mother's age, but, you know, a woman older than me.
30: I think reality just set in when you said I'm an older woman.
29: You're an old, yeah, but me, I'm 59, you're 65. When I say you're an older woman, I say it in a way that's rather intoxicating.
30: Right, right, right.
29: For him.
30: Respect your elders, how's that?
29: Yeah, it shouldn't even come to mind. And again, Ron with Gail Mastro-Francesco. I want to switch gears just really quickly, too, to the House, to the homeschooling bill, too, which was one of the reasons for all of this. This bickering in Hartford. I'm curious about it, too. My biggest complaint about it isn't necessarily, okay, there's new parameters. There's new, you got to show us this and you got to show us that. And I realize, that, you know, the GOP here in Connecticut, they don't like any of it.
30: Right.
29: What I don't like about it is this, Gail, and I'm hoping you can give me an answer to this, is why the governor's reaction to all of these DCF stories is we've got to change the homeschooling. Is he asking anything of DCF? Is he changing anything at DCF?
30: Well, what they do is try to switch the focus. So instead of putting the blame where it belongs with DCF,
29: yeah.
30: So they say it's got to be the homeschoolers. It's because of these kids are homeschooled and nobody's watching them. When the fault actually lies with the Department of Children and Families, and they're just trying to shift the narrative.
29: Yeah.
30: And so they don't have to take blame.
29: And I'm doing these stories every day. You know, I don't want they're. Obviously, they're horrible stories to do.
30: Yep.
29: You know, you come in at 5 o'clock in the morning, you're reading these, you're looking at these pictures, they break your heart. I'm a single father of two. And I never get, in all my years doing radio, I've never once announced the story of, oh, there's a huge gutting of DCF, or someone was just let go at DCF, or there's an investigation. Nothing. We just allow them to continue. I had an article sent to me from 2011 on Malloy's watch of DCF not being up to snuff and everything. It's 15 years later. It's only considerably worse.
30: Yeah, yeah. And the blame is always and you know, most of these cases, they have nothing to do with homeschooling. These cases, they were already under the watch of DCF.
29: Yeah.
30: It's just crazy. So let me attack the homeschool families. And, you know, there's a lot of children that are in public schools that don't live in a good environment.
29: Yeah.
30: But they're not knocking on their doors. They just assume that every parent who's homeschooling their child is there in a bad environment because they're homeschooled. And that is absolutely false.
29: Yeah, and they're going to show up at. I understand the frustration, but they'll show up comfortably at the beautiful homes where they feel like your curriculum isn't up to snuff and you're not covering the right stuff. But a home that kind of you feel uncomfortable in, and the parents can't look you in the eye, or parents, you know, they're going to be like, I'm not returning to this house, just like they did the one in Waterbury. They could say whatever they want. That guy who lit his bedroom on fire that he was kept prisoner in 20 years, they didn't. That was a house of evil, and they weren't comfortable returning there. They'll return to the beautiful homes where they're they're offered a, you know, I was trying to think of what is the drink? Half iced tea and half lemonade.
5: Arnold Palmer.
29: They'll return. I love it there. It's so comfortable. And those are the people they're going to zero in on, not the ones where they're like, the father freaks me out. He's scary.
30: Yeah. The Waterbury case, that was reported to the state years and years ago. Many times.
29: Yeah, their response to that, Gail, was that they updated their system. They went from paper to digital during that time and lost the file.
30: Yeah.
29: Well, I can't imagine any job I've ever had where I was able to say to my boss, I feel awful about that. I lost it.
30: Yeah.
29: And kept it.
30: You can't make this stuff up. In all these cases, it just falls on DCF. And, you know, these homeschool parents, some of them, you say, maybe have a little bit more finances than others, but they care about their children, and they want them to have a good education. And if you look at the statistics, it shows that the children that are homeschooled are very smart. They come out very well educated, but the goal of the state is to take over the homeschools, and it's all about, I believe, at the end, they want to make sure that they have a certain curriculum, all about indoctrination and controlling these families, which I'm definitely 100% against.
29: Absolutely. And before we let you go, and again, we're on with State Rep Gail Mastro-Francesco. I know next up is the governor signing this thing with regard to homeschooling. But I read earlier this morning that a lawsuit's just going to be laying in wait with regard to it. Is that the next play, do you think?
30: I would believe it would be, yes. Yep. I wouldn't doubt it. It's coming, sure.
29: Okay, well.
30: Yeah.
29: I appreciate you taking the time and continuing to fight the good fight and taking time to come on here. Let's stay in touch. Again, yeah. State Rep Gail Mastro-Francesco, one of my new favorites. Great content out there. And like I said, I'm trying to navigate the line between, all right, let's not rush to upload. And, okay, it is necessary to be accessible and show your constituents and people who voted you in where you're at. And like I said, I'm a big fan of your content, but like you can't pick and choose. We went long. We'll take a break and be right back.
7: Hi, everybody. Welcome to Tuesday. Happy Cinco de Mayo. I'm Newsy, Chief Meteorologist Gil Simmons. Warm and windy today. However, there may be a quick shower this morning, then sunshine. Wind gusts 40 miles per hour, 70s to around 80. Some showers tomorrow afternoon. Get an update anytime on the News 8 app.
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1: Low-budget film Easy Rider captures the public imagination with a soundtrack by Steppenwolf, The Byrds, and The Electric Prunes. The Woodstock Music and Art Fair is held August 15th through 18th on Max Yazger's farm in Bethel. 32 of the biggest bands of the day play to a crowd estimated at 500,000. The event is later released as a movie and

with the boost from their appearance at Woodstock, San Francisco band Santana hits the top 10 with their debut album, Evil Ways. The festival undoubtedly immortalized Jimi Hendrix and ushered in the era of large rock concerts and arena rock bands. Also in October, Led Zeppelin have their only U.S. top 10 hit when Whole Lotta Love reaches number 4.

The Allman Brothers Band released their debut album on Capricorn Records to good reviews but limited sales. And 7 years after his last number one, Elvis Presley tops the charts with Suspicious Minds.

0: 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Coming up.
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4: Hey, my name is Vinny, and this is The Project, and this is what it's all about. We're talking about this, and I don't want to sound anti-homeschooling, because I'm not, but that's another key thing you miss is the competition next year. The kid next year, like, what did you get on the, did you really? And you're stupid, and you did better than me. You know, I mean, you miss that, the socialization. Might even miss out on some bullying. The good, the bad, the ugly. We've made such a mess of our schools, you know? My parents' generation, they were the, be true to your school generation. There was school spirit. I mean, the biggest bands of the day wrote songs about love and affection for your school. I had school spirit. Like I feel like Gen X was the last generation to actually have school. Not that it doesn't exist anymore today. But we did make it a miserable place. Like, we just went from point A to point B. If a kid was a bully, he got his ass kicked by a teacher. And there were no ramifications for that. They lived in fear of what they were doing being seen by a teacher who was completely empowered to smack them. Mr. Sorbo threw me into a wall, and all I was doing was making stupid faces. Brother Benjamin, I watched him punch a kid right in the throat. He was a former boxer. We would go home and say, I've told this story a million times on the air. I remember saying to my father, that dinner table that today, this brother Benjamin, he punched, I forget if it was Horvath, who it was, he punched him right in his throat. You know what my father said, a father of the 70s said? He probably deserved it. He didn't say, well, I'm going to go down there. What do you think? And you'll come in and you film it and we'll upload it. And let's find some, this time around, see if you can find some Alanis. Something, maybe uninvited, an instrumental version. Let's get the right music under this because I want to be a viral sensation. This is all that school was, we looked forward to it. These kids dread it in a lot of ways, a lot of them. But that's not what's being fixed here. So, like, I read this line. These new rules, as far as the homeschooling, are designed to close what proponents say are blind spots in the system that Connecticut relies on to protect children from abuse. Okay, so your reaction to all of these horror stories here is we got to change the homeschool perimeter. Anything with DCF? You changing anything at DCF? Like, is there any legislation where, and we've got a new requirement that everybody who works at the Department of Children and Families, anybody who works at DCF has to get a mental health check of their own four times a year, quarterly. That all of their, they have to turn in a report quarterly giving updates on all of their cases. Any changes to DCF? Or is it all on our schools and our homeschooling system? Like, it's bull that DCF just still gets to roll. I still haven't even heard anything about the... I'd love to find out about the caseworker who was like, you're terrified and you want me to take you with me? But I can't do that. I've got to go. Yeah, I don't even want to be a smartass right here. I've got to leave. I want to find out. What was the deal with that? Were they good at their job? Were they new at their job? Were they trained for their job? Had they achieved anything at their job? What's going on in their personal life? Is there drama in their... Like, Let's investigate the caseworker that left the child behind, who then killed him or herself inside of an hour. Instead of, you know what the solution here is?

0: I appreciate what you're doing as far as the homeschooling is concerned. What are you doing about DCF? Tell me that. Let's go. I heard anything about DCF. It's the fact that some loser family said they were homeschooling because that became the de rigueur. You know, that's what we're doing. We're homeschooling. We're taking them out to homeschool. That's what you're zeroing in on? That's like saying the kid hanged him or herself. Rope shouldn't be sold to children. New legislation. That's crazy. Am I right to be miffed here? What's going on with DCF? They say homeschool advocates are bristling at the idea of any kind of government involvement and contend DCF check amounts to amounts to an accusation that the homeschool community is rife with abuse. Now, that's... You should be saying, what? I'd rather the Republicans and the homeschool advocates are like, what about DCF? What are you doing? Don't worry about me and my, although in some houses there are parents to worry about. Absolutely. And you should think about that instead of bristling at the idea of government involvement. Say, what's up with DCF too? What are you doing there? Anyone get fired there? Any investigation there? Instead, they're saying the state is overreaching its authority. Yeah, not with DCF, though. They say the argument has found sympathetic ears among Republicans. You're in the wrong place, dying on the wrong hill. I do feel that way.
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3: We're not looking for a fight, but Iran also cannot be allowed to block innocent countries and their goods from an international waterway.
2: War Secretary Pete Hegseth.
4: There are more than 15,000 U.S. soldiers, sailors, and Marines in this area that are helping to escort these vessels. They are not actively riding alongside the vessels, but they are overwatching them. And so they have the ability to shoot down the incoming Iranian fire.
2: Fox's Trey Yangston, Tel Aviv. A man with a gun spotted near the White House exchanged gunfire with Secret Service and was shot near the National Mall. He's being charged. A juvenile also shot will survive. The same day, a federal magistrate apologized to the California suspect charged with trying to kill the president at the D.C. Hilton for what he called unfair jail conditions. 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
2: We're not looking for a fight, but Iran also cannot be allowed to block innocent countries and their goods from an international waterway.
1: War Secretary Pete Hegseth.
3: There are more than 15,000 U.S. soldiers, sailors, and Marines in this area that are helping to escort these vessels. They are not actively riding alongside the vessels, but they are overwatching them. And so they have the ability to shoot down the incoming Iranian fire.
1: Fox's Trey Yangston, Tel Aviv. A man with a gun spotted near the White House exchanged gunfire with Secret Service and was shot near the National Mall. He's being charged. A juvenile also shot will survive. The same day, a federal magistrate apologized to the California suspect charged with trying to kill the president at the D.C. Hilton for what he called unfair jail conditions. 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
7: February, 4 months after her death, Janis Joplin's album Pearl is released and goes to number one. The single Me and Bobby McGee also tops the chart. Withers hits number three with the single Ain't No Sunshine from his debut album produced by Booker T. Jones. In March of 71, Carole King releases her first solo album and scores two number one singles, I Feel the Earth Move and It's Too Late. And UK progressive rockers Jethro Tull have a top 10 album on both sides of the Atlantic with Aqualung.

In April, The Temptations topped the charts with Just My Imagination, their third number one and their 13th top 10 single. Three Dog Night have their second number one single with Joy to the World. And the Rolling Stones album Sticky Fingers is released, including the number one single, Brown Sugar.

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5: The ceasefire is not over.
4: War Secretary Pete Hegseth this morning at a Pentagon briefing on Operation Epic Fury and Project Freedom in the conflict with Iran. The secretary also describes the job the U.S. Navy is doing, guiding ships through the Strait of Hormuz.
5: Providing 24/7 overwatch for peaceful commercial vessels, except Iran's, of course.
6: It's the first time we've heard from Secretary Hegseth and General Kane since the president announced on Sunday a new military operation to open the Strait of Hormuz and break Iran's blockade. Hegseth described the operation as temporary.
4: Fox's Jennifer Griffin. Secretary Hegseth says hundreds more ships are lining up to transit the narrow waterway. Attack heavy. NASDAQ hitting an all-time intraday high at the opening bell. And like the S&P 500, both have a chance to finish the day with another record close. 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
11: This week in 1914, President Woodrow Wilson issues a presidential proclamation.

scores a U.S. number one hit with a cover of Bruce Springsteen's song Blinded by the Light. In March, Foreigner released their debut album that goes to number four in the U.S., driven by two top ten singles, Cold as Ice and Feels Like the First Time. Philadelphia blue-eyed soul duo Hall & Oates have their first U.S. number one with Rich Girl from their

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2: I'm Therese Crowley. Update on Project Freedom. War Secretary Pete Hegseth says the military red, white, and blue dome over the Strait of Hormuz has shown the lane is clear, with hundreds of ships now lining up to exit what he calls Iran's trap. Chairman of the Joint Chiefs Dan Kane on Iran's gunboat response.
3: Since the ceasefire was announced, Iran has fired at commercial vessels 9 times and seized 2 container ships. And they've attacked U.S. forces more than 10 times, all below the threshold of restarting major combat operations.
2: So the U.S. is holding the ceasefire, fueling rising markets and another new high on the NASDAQ. Even though gas prices went up 3 cents overnight, the price of oil dropping over $4 a barrel today, just in time for Vice President Vance to take the Trump economic message on the road to Iowa. 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
4: Let's see, if something costs less, a lot less, but people are actually happier with it, that sounds like something to look into, and that's MediShare. Maybe you've heard joining MediShare can save you or your family up to $500 a month, and that's huge, but it's also true, people are just happier with it. 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It's 844-43-BIBLE. 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
6: Hi, everybody. Welcome to Tuesday. Happy Cinco de Mayo. I'm Newsy, Chief Meteorologist Gil Simmons. Warm and windy today. However, there may be a quick shower this morning, then sunshine. Wind gusts 40 miles per hour, 70s to around 80. Some showers tomorrow afternoon. 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
7: Governor Ned Lamont is signing a bill into law that allows people to sue ICE agents in some cases. John Babak has more.
8: The governor says Connecticut is a welcoming state, and the measure he signed will ensure that continues.
9: There are a lot of folks that belong in the state, and that's what this law is all about. We love you. We care about you.
8: The bill also restricts the ability of ICE to wear masks, except for limited situations. The governor says he hopes the law demonstrates a tone of defiance to officials in Washington. But Republicans believe the law will be overturned in federal court.
7: Stanley Black & Decker is laying off half its workforce in New Britain. The company started the process cutting 300 workers Monday. Most of the layoffs expected to continue through May 18th. That facility in New Britain opened in 1963. I'm Jake Orwin.
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12: In November, Queen's fourth album is a worldwide smash with the single Bohemian Rhapsody. It hits number 1 in the UK and number 4 in the US.
13: So

Fast forward to December, Bob Marley and the Wailers released their live album recorded at two concerts in London in July. And Paul Simon has a number one album with Still Crazy After All These Years. The album produces four top 10 hits.

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1: 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Here are the top Bon Jovi songs that you've thumbed up. Number 3. 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

0: I'm Therese Crowley. Update on Project Freedom. War Secretary Pete Hegseth says the military red, white, and blue dome over the Strait of Hormuz has shown the lane is clear, with hundreds of ships now lining up to exit what he calls Iran's trap. Chairman of the Joint Chiefs Dan Kane on Iran's gunboat response.
1: Since the ceasefire was announced, Iran has fired at commercial vessels 9 times and seized 2 container ships. And they've attacked U.S. forces more than 10 times, all below the threshold of restarting major combat operations.
0: So the U.S. is holding the ceasefire, fueling rising markets and another new high on the NASDAQ. Even though gas prices went up 3 cents overnight, the price of oil dropping over $4 a barrel today, just in time for Vice President Vance to take the Trump economic message on the road to Iowa. 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

0: Pete Hegseth says despite new Iranian attacks in the Strait of Hormuz and against the United Arab Emirates.
1: So right now the ceasefire certainly holds, but we're going to be watching very, very closely.
0: He says the military will get shipping flowing again through the Strait of Hormuz. President Trump insists.
2: Iran has no chance. They never did. They know it.
0: Meantime, a deadly virus breaking out aboard a cruise ship at sea.
3: A Dutch cruise ship with nearly 150 people on board, including 17 Americans, is set to move on to Spain's Canary Islands after a suspected hantavirus outbreak left three passengers dead and four more passengers and crew ill. The World Health Organization said two cases of the deadly virus had been confirmed and five more are suspected.
0: That's Fox's Greg Palcott. The virus is usually spread from rat droppings. 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
7: Hi, everybody. Welcome to Tuesday. Happy Cinco de Mayo, Newsy. Chief Meteorologist Gil Simmons. Warm and windy today. However, there may be a quick shower this morning, then sunshine. Wind gusts 40 miles per hour, 70s to around 80. Some showers tomorrow afternoon. 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
8: Governor Ned Lamont is signing a bill into law that allows people to sue ICE agents in some cases. John Babak has more.
9: The governor says Connecticut is a welcoming state, and the measure he signed will ensure that continues.
10: There are a lot of folks that belong in the state, and that's what this law is all about. We love you. We care about you.
9: The bill also restricts the ability of ICE to wear masks, except for limited situations. The governor says he hopes the law demonstrates a tone of defiance to officials in Washington. But Republicans believe the law will be overturned in federal court.
8: Stanley Black & Decker is laying off half its workforce in New Britain. The company started the process cutting 300 workers Monday. Most of the layoffs expected to continue through May 18th. That facility in New Britain opened in 1963. I'm Jake Orwin.
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15: This week in 1869, the presidents of the Union Pacific and Central Pacific Railroads meet in Promontory, Utah, and drive a ceremonial last spike into a rail in the United States in 1916, hope to encourage the development of a more practical and effective alternative to contraceptives that were in use at the time. This week in 1984, the Soviets announced their boycott of the 1984 Summer Olympics, claiming that its athletes would not be safe from protests and and possible physical attacks. Despite the Soviet statement, it was obvious that the boycott was a response to the decision of the U.S. to

0: boycott the 1980 games that were held in Moscow. And this week in 2004, the final episode of Friends airs on NBC. The familiar theme song, I'll Be There For You by the Rembrandts, announces the beginning of the end as an estimated 51.1 million people tune in for the final original episode. It debuted 10 years and 236 episodes earlier on September 22nd, 1994.
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0: March, UK band 10cc have a number one hit in the UK with I'm Not In Love. It goes to number two in the States. And My Eyes Adored You is a number one comeback hit for Frankie Valli, his first since 1967.
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0: Welcome back in, Clay Travis, Buck Sexton Show. Tim in California, you've got a flaw with my idea. Fire away.
1: It's actually a fatal flaw. So insurance guy here, long licensed insurance agent, not terribly active. But I do know that on any insurance policy, homeowners, commercial, especially maritime insurance covering ships, I hate to cut the legs out of your theory that has legs, quote unquote, but acts of war are always specifically excluded. So I'm not sure the United States.
0: Well, that's my whole point. Solving the problem of acts of war being excluded by the United States in a time of war, saying we will be the insurer instead of private insurance companies, which are not willing to take this risk.
1: So we should be on the hook for something an insurance company wouldn't cover.
0: First of all, thanks for the call. I don't think very many people out there are like, you know who I love? Insurance companies.
2: Hey, be nice to our insurance agents, sir. We love our insurance agents.
0: I will just say, the point of this is
3: Clay's just getting testy because that guy's like, I sunk your battleship. And Clay's like,
0: no, he called in thinking that he's actually addressing what I recognized as the flaw. And the solution that I provided is the regular insurance companies will not cover this. So we should.
3: You want a bailout of oil tankers is what you want.
0: A bailout. 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And I want everybody to be safe in the Middle East, which is one of the things that the IFCJ is trying to take care of every single day with all the work that they are doing, which is fantastic and making a huge difference in the process. They do selfless work. The same population of 11 million people in Israel has been under fire for multiple years now. And what the IFCJ does is simple. They just provide security to people in danger. New bomb shelters, food for people who might not be able to afford it, hospitals and security for people otherwise under fire. You can join us and give $45 right now at 888-488-IFCJ. 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
4: Clay Travis and Buck Sexton.
5: Gianna Gelosi. War Secretary Pete Hegseth says despite new Iranian attacks in the Strait of Hormuz and against the United Arab Emirates.
6: So right now the ceasefire certainly holds, but we're going to be watching very, very closely.
5: He says the military will get shipping flowing again through the Strait of Hormuz. President Trump insists.
7: Iran has no chance. They never did. They know it.
5: Meantime, a deadly virus breaking out aboard a cruise ship at sea.
8: A Dutch cruise ship with nearly 150 people on board, including 17 Americans, is set to move on to Spain's Canary Islands after a suspected hantavirus outbreak left 3 passengers dead and 4 more passengers and crew ill. The World Health Organization said 2 cases of the deadly virus had been confirmed and 5 more are suspected.
5: That's Fox's Greg Palcott. The virus is usually spread from rat droppings. 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
1: I'm so grateful to President Trump for his leadership and his vision of reinstituting the physical fitness test and challenging Americans to compete with each other in a friendly, congenial way.
0: Started by his uncle, President JFK, in 1961. 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
4: Hi, everybody. Welcome to Tuesday. Happy Cinco de Mayo. I'm Newsy, Chief Meteorologist Gil Simmons. Warm and windy today. However, there may be a quick shower this morning, then sunshine. Wind gusts 40 miles per hour, 70s to around 80. Some showers tomorrow afternoon. Get an update anytime on the News 8 app.
5: Governor Ned Lamont is signing a bill into law that allows people to sue ICE agents in some cases. John Bayback has more.
6: The governor says Connecticut is a welcoming state, and the measure he signed will ensure that continues.
7: There are a lot of folks that belong in the state, and that's what this law is all about. We love you. We care about you.
6: The bill also restricts the ability of ICE to wear masks, except for limited situations. The governor says he hopes the law demonstrates a tone of defiance to officials in Washington. But Republicans believe the law will be overturned in federal court.
5: Stanley Black & Decker is laying off half its workforce in New Britain. The company started the process cutting 300 workers Monday. Most of the layoffs expected to continue through May 18th. That facility in New Britain opened in 1963. I'm Jake Orwin.
8: This is Doug Gottlieb. 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
10: The Astros scored twice in the 10th inning and beat the Red Sox 3-1. The Sox dropped the last two in the series and visit Detroit tonight. Meanwhile, Red Sox starter Ranger Suarez exited yesterday's loss in the 4th inning with a hamstring injury. He'll be re-evaluated today. After the Celtics lost Game 7 of their series with the Sixers Saturday, two more Game 7s in the NBA yesterday. Detroit eliminated Orlando and Cleveland sent Toronto home. I'm Matt McCoy.
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13: The Doors release their sixth and final studio album, L.A. Woman, while Paul McCartney releases his second solo album, Ram, which goes to number one UK and number two US. The album includes several jibes at John Lennon and the number one single, Uncle Albert, Admiral Halsey. In May of 71, soul singer Marvin Gaye releases his concept album, What's Going On, and has three top 10 singles. And Rod Stewart's third solo album goes number one and has a number one single, Maggie May. In July of 71,

0: And in August, the Concert for Bangladesh, organized by George Harrison and Ravi Shankar, is held in New York City. In addition to the organizers, Eric Clapton, Bob Dylan, Badfinger, Leon Russell, and Billy Preston appear.
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0: Welcome back into Clay and Buck. So we've got a lot of talkbacks, a lot of calls. Let's get to, we got a quick one here. Harry from San Diego, a Kogo listener. This is Talkback L. Hit it.
1: He was saying, to that last caller, I guess he was saying that if we're producing more and we're making more and we're getting more and we're selling more, why are we still paying more?
0: Clay, why are prices going up if we're the superpower that can make all the oil we need and we have it here at home domestically?
2: This is the number one question we get. Oil is a global commodity. So there is, much like with gold, right? If you like take away the question on oil, gold is what, $5,000 roughly an ounce, something like that, I think, or $4,000. It's gone up a lot. So let's just say it's $5,000 right now, and that might be high. If you were selling oil, if you were selling gold for $4,000 in the United States, because it's a global market, people would flood in and buy all of our $4,000, gold because they'd be able to make $1,000 selling it in a different country. And before there was a global marketplace, sometimes you could identify inefficiencies in the marketplace and you could buy a product for less one place and sell it for more another. If we sold our oil and gas for cheaper in the United States than it was selling for globally, then to a large extent, we would be creating a market inefficiency and people would be able to take advantage of that. And it would, again, there's a global price of oil and gas. Can it vary somewhat? Yes. Yeah. But if you create a substantial difference, then the marketplace will exploit it in either direction. That would be my easy answer.
0: David in Michigan wants to chat with us. What's up, David? David going once.
3: Brilliant, articulate, and Marco Rubio, the Secretary of State, another Cuban. I love the family story. Smart people are moving to Florida, and they're changing the demographics, you know, and that's why we need common sense like that.
0: So you were impressed by Speaker Perez?
3: Oh, he was amazing, I'm telling you. So articulate. Yeah. So vibrant, you know.
0: All right. Thank you, David. I'm glad you enjoyed that.
2: Look, we met him, Buck. He seems like a really good guy. Florida, I think, has a abundance of great leadership right now, national, local. It's just a very well-run state, I think you can fairly say.
0: Drew in Roanoke, Virginia, no longer the lost colony. What's going on, Drew?
4: Hey, guys. I like Clay's idea, but I want to address Buck's concerns, and I can think of three ways right off the top of my head. First thing, if we can do it technically, excuse me, why not remove the crew from the tanker where it sits currently, transport them to the other side of the strait, radio control the tanker autonomously through the strait, if we could set it up that way. Or, if that doesn't work, same thing, remove the crew, put a skeleton crew of naval navigators on the tanker, have them drive it through. If that's putting our troops in way, why not use tugs front and back like they do with cruise ships and just pull it through the strait?
0: I just don't think, and thank you, Drew, I don't think anybody really wants to be on these ships going through. I think that's the problem. I don't think anybody's psyched. And also, even if you had it remote controlled, which would take some time to retrofit and do all of that, by the way, Clay, you'd still be risking the ship and the cargo, which Clay thinks is the bigger issue. Clay's like, yeah, we might lose some crew.
2: I believe the biggest issue is that the owners don't want to put their ships through, which is why solving that risk factor would, I think, lubricate the over.
5: I'm Therese Crowley. War Secretary Pete Hegseth declares the Strait of Hormuz shipping lane is clear under U.S. protection against Iran gunboats.
6: American destroyers are on station supported by hundreds of fighter jets, helicopters, drones, and surveillance aircraft.
5: So commerce can flow. Oil prices dropping $4 a barrel. President Trump says Iran is basically done.
7: They don't like playing games with us. They don't like it at all. You'll see that. As time goes by, you're going to see it. I think you've already seen it. We basically wiped out their military in about 2 weeks.
5: As he restores the president's physical fitness awards with Health Secretary RFK Jr.
8: I'm so grateful to President Trump for his leadership and his vision of reinstituting the physical fitness test and challenging Americans to compete with each other in a friendly, congenial way.
5: Started by his uncle, President JFK, in 1961. America is listening to Fox News.
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0: Clapton forms Derek and the Dominoes and releases an album including guest appearances by Dwayne Allman. The single Layla goes top 10 in the U.S. and the U.K.
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3: News. I'm John Saucier. President Trump moving ahead with a project being called Operation Freedom, trying to reopen the Strait of Hormuz as American forces intercept Iranian missiles and drones. They destroyed attack boats targeting commercial shipping. Mr. President.
4: We just broke every record, and now we're going to take a hit because we have to make a journey down to Iran to take the nuclear weapon.
3: But gas prices are soaring. AAA says the average price of a gallon of gasoline in the U.S. almost $4.50.

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3: 12 people are displaced following an apartment fire in the 200 block of Sargent Street in Hartford on Monday. Meanwhile, in Bridgeport, a fire on Coleman Street at around 3 p.m. left 7 people without a home. There were no reports of injuries, and both fires are under investigation. Governor Ned Lamont has signed a bill into law that allows people to sue ICE agents in some cases. Here's John Bayback.
4: The governor says Connecticut is a welcoming state, and the measure he signed will ensure that continues.
5: There are a lot of folks that belong in the state, and that's what this law is all about. We love you. We care about you.
4: The bill also restricts the ability of ICE to wear masks, except for limited situations. The governor says he hopes the law demonstrates a tone of defiance to officials in Washington. But Republicans believe the law will be overturned in federal court.
3: He's John Bayback, and I'm Tory Gates.
2: Now, here's your chance to win $1,000. Just enter this nationwide keyword on our website, COIN. That's COIN. Enter it now. Fox 61, traffic.
6: 91 southbound, two cars off to the left median as you're approaching exit 33. Look out for them. Looks like southbound on 91, three-car crash, exit 2423 in the left lane, moving off to the shoulder, creating a bit of a jam. 84 eastbound, heavy exit 44 into 48, and westbound through the Bulkley Bridge. Route 44, Albany Avenue, lots of cars out of downtown, right up to Bloomfield Ave. There is roadwork there. And if you're traveling on Route 2 westbound, you have a sluggish ride here, exit 1D into 84. Kelly Quinn.
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1: 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Jared, what's the poll question? What are the results thus far?
2: Today's poll question, which you can vote in at HowieCarshow.com, is Trump said today the U.S. Navy need not respond to quote-unquote skirmishes with the Iranian pirates. Do you agree? Yes, no, or not sure?
1: Yes.
2: 34% of the audience says yes, 53% say no, and 13% are not sure.
1: All right. Rubio is taking questions at the press briefing. It is kind of interesting to see him filling in for Caroline Leavitt. We'll have some cuts as the afternoon goes on. Nick, you're next with Howie Carr. Go ahead, Nick.
3: Hey, Howie, two things. I'll speed through them. I'd like to hear your input. Okay, Chris, I was calling about the immortal Zia Faruqi judge.
1: Yeah.
3: Supposedly a Pakistani was he bought, no one knows, but he was made a magistrate judge by a collection of people from the District
1: right.
3: of Columbia.
1: Right.
3: Right.
1: Yeah. If you look him up on the federal website, it says Chief District Court Judge James Boasberg. That's his boss. Exactly. Boasberg.
3: Yeah, there's a list of heroes in there. James Boasberg, that no good bum, right? He's been knocked on the head by the appeals level of all the things he was doing recently, right?
1: Right.
3: Emmett Sullivan, who tried to crucify Flynn one more time. And then Amy Dooney Jackson went after Flynn, Roger Stone, Paul Manafort, and John Flynn. Now, what you were just talking to about that lady, now that we've seen the refined video when the guy goes from left to right, you know, the shooter at the dinner, right? Did you see a guy? They had like a gearbox with gear in it, block. I thought it was a bench. He's leaning on it. The guy he comes streaming by him, and he's within a foot and a half of him, right? What does he do? super duper, tough guy, Secret Service. He backs away 18 feet and pulls his gun. He could have smacked, he's about a lot taller than him.
1: I know. So someone said he wouldn't want that guy as a bouncer in his bar. I think we can all agree on that one. Not unless we wanted it to be taken over by the local Hell's Angels or whoever the bad guys are in your neighborhood. Yeah, I know. What's up with these guys? I mean, most cops have to go to the shooting range at least a couple times a year. What was with these guys? They couldn't shoot off a pier into the ocean. I'm Howie Carr.
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1: Come to Manzi Appraisers in Woburn Thursday, May 14th from 2 to 5 for a live broadcast remote. Bring your special heirloom to get a value from Dave Manzi. We'll be celebrating their 5th anniversary in business. Also, watch Justin Manning from J.J. Manning Auctioneers auction off Karen Reed's SUV. And of course, I'll have copies of my book, Mass Corruption, for sale. Thursday, May 14th from 2 to 5 at 22 Prospect Street in Woburn.
4: I'm John Saucier. President Trump moving ahead with a project being called Operation Freedom, trying to reopen the Strait of Hormuz as American forces intercept Iranian missiles and drones. They destroyed attack boats targeting commercial shipping. Mr. President.
5: We just broke every record, and now we're going to take a hit because we have to make a journey down to Iran to take the nuclear weapon.
4: But gas prices are soaring. AAA says the average price of a gallon of gasoline in the U.S. almost $4.50 a gallon. War Secretary Pete Hegseth says Iran is the clear aggressor, and they've been harassing ships for too long in the strait.
6: We're not looking for a fight. But Iran also cannot be allowed to block innocent countries and their goods from an international waterway.
4: A senior Iranian commander, they say American forces would be targeted if they approach and enter the strait. This war again continuing to spark global energy prices. 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
8: 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Heroes like United States Army Sergeant Mario Nelson, who volunteered at Ground Zero after 9/11. He later enlisted and deployed to Iraq and made the ultimate sacrifice. Nelson was killed by a rocket-propelled grenade, leaving his wife Mecca and daughter. Tunnel to Towers honored his sacrifice by providing the Nelson family with a mortgage-free home. 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
9: The chief medical examiner's office says a 93-year-old woman died from hypothermia in February. Margaret Healy was found outside the Bickford Healthcare Center in a snowbank. Surveillance cameras captured her leaving the facility at around 1:50 a.m. She was found by nursing home staff more than 3 hours later. Bickford was forced to close in March, with the State Department of Public Health citing financial issues and deficiencies. At the time of closing, the facility was responsible for 36 people. David Zanelli is officially New Haven's chief of police. The New Haven Board of Alders approved the permanent appointment of Zanelli last night. Zanelli had served as acting chief since January following the departure of former police chief Carl Jacobson. He was arrested and charged with larceny after he allegedly embezzled $85,000 in city funds. There's a look at news. I'm Tori Gates.
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12: 91 southbound slowing down exit 3332, and in Rocky Hill we had a crash. Nothing blocking right now. Everything moved off the road path. Route 9 southbound, heavier exit 34 northbound looks good into 84. 84 eastbound delays are exit 44 into 51 and westbound through the Bulkley Bridge. Route 44 Albany Avenue, it's heavier out of downtown right up to about Bloomfield Ave. And Route 2 westbound, all clear. Kelly Quinn.
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0: The governor says he hopes the law demonstrates a tone of defiance to officials in Washington. But Republicans believe the law will be overturned in federal court.
1: He's John Babak, and I'm Tory Gates.
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3: 91 southbound, still slow. Exit 33 into 32. Northbound coming up from Rocky Hill through Windsor. You have a good speed limit ride. Lots of elbow room. 84 eastbound, heaviest. Exit 44 into 51. Westbound through the Bulkley Bridge. Route 44, Route 6 meetup out of Bolton. You have some heavy traffic. If you're traveling 384, you look good. 291 rolling. Kelly Quinn.
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16: 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And the last week, the Republicans in Massachusetts had their biannual state convention, and they selected their statewide candidates for who would go to the primary ballot. You needed 15% to get a ticket to the primary ballot on September 1st. And the winner of the gubernatorial balloting at the state convention in Worcester was Mike Minogue, a political newcomer. And he's in the studio with us now. And we wanted to give him 30 minutes to just discuss everything with you and to take your calls. If you want to give us a call at 844-500-4242, or you can text a question. He's looking at the text. you know, if you're really nasty, I'm not going to put you on the air, but if you text him something nasty, I mean, he's

0: is back.
1: 844-500-4242. With us here for one more segment is Mike Minogue, the Republican candidate for governor. We'll have his opponent, Brian Shortsleeve, on tomorrow for a half hour as well. And I just wanted to give him a chance to answer some questions from the listeners. And I got a question here on the text line there, Mike, if you want to answer it.
2: Yeah, it's what does Minogue mean in Gaelic? I think it means strong hand from above, and we're from County Clare, but also I have the Bowen family, the McGarry family, so obviously a bunch of Irish names. And my great-great-grandparents came from Ireland into New York City, and they were all tough men and women, and they had great faith.
1: All right, let's take some more calls. You know, what about the gas? We were talking about gas taxes and the gas prices. I think that's going to be a big effect on the midterm elections. You know,
2: yeah,
1: depending
2: I think,
1: on how
2: first fast. Of all the you know I know our governor's tried to blame the energy price. Natural gas is not in the Middle East. Natural gas is in Pennsylvania and New York. So that's different. When you got your bills all winter, it had nothing to do with. But there is a 24-cent tax that the state has per gallon. We could, you know, talk to the legislature and propose to help people. Since affordability is the number one issue that our governor's focused on, they could suspend that tax for a period of time. And so I think that's something that we need to do more for people instead of, like, talking about blaming D.C. Back to your question. Just solve the problem. There's so many examples where they want to blame the other party. They want to campaign on the problem versus just solving it.
1: All right. Jim, you're next with Howie Carr and Mike Minogue. Go ahead, Jim.
3: Hey, Howie. Hey, Mike.
1: Hi.
3: I'm talking about, first of all, the convention where Mike only got 70%, but he could have had 85% easily because a lot of the delegates left early and a lot of them were voting for Mike. So there really shouldn't even be a primary, unfortunately, but here we are. So if Mike is to win this election, hopefully, will he go after the audit right away, or is he has something else that he's going to tackle first? And will there be anybody held accountable if there is any fraud and abuse in this state, which I'm sure there is?
2: Yeah, so the first point, Jim, is yes, it's not just the audit that we all voted for. It's the accountability. 72% of us voted for the audit of the legislature, but that's only a few hundred million. It's the entire $63 billion budget. And every time U.S. Attorney Leah Foley or the state auditor looks at anything, we find tens of millions of savings. Our healthcare system, which is 54% of our budget, is one of the worst in the nation for fraud, our websites, and you can bring in third-party services that will go through that. So I'm incredibly optimistic after running businesses that run leaner that there's so much fat and waste and fraud in the budget, we're going to find $1 billion-plus in savings. And also just getting rid of being a sanctuary state, getting rid of right to shelter, which I don't need the legislature for. It says it's for citizens. And free cash cards and benefits, that's over $1 billion a year in savings. Some of that money has to go back to the towns and the cities that are being bankrupt by Beacon Hill. They only get about 26% of their taxes back. It needs to be more like 35 to 40. And if we do that and still give money back to the taxpayers, that's my focus. But I do appreciate what you just said, because this is a tipping point election. Convention, as everyone knows, sets the path. Those are the rules. I played the same game as everyone else. This is too important of an election. And our liberal media and Democrats want us to fight and attack each other all the way to the end. So Maura Healey will not be held accountable. I can absolutely win. 72% of the state voted for the audit. That's 2.3 million. We need 1.5 million to win, Howie. And 65% of the state is independent. They want someone from the political outside who has nothing to lose. That's authentic, and that's why I'm going to be the next governor.
1: Why does the Globe want a primary?
2: Well, obviously, they want us to fight with each other. They want us to lose. They it's the Globe, so nothing they're going to say is going to be anything other than a messaging point for the Democrat Party. Now, there are some good reporters in there, but for the most part, if you look at everything they've been putting out, they're really trying to promote the governor, but yet they don't hold her credible. They've not written any story of the fact that she has not supported the audit. She didn't do what I did as a concerned citizen. And they refused to bring up the federal scholarship tax credit, which could be $1 billion-plus in educational grants for parents that have kids in school, gives them choice. and the governor will not opt in. In order for the Commonwealth to get that benefit, the governor has to opt in. My wife and I helped create that as a federal law. Opt in today. She should opt in right now, because then we can start planning, and this could be a huge lift, over $1 billion to parents for educational choice. She won't opt in.
1: A lot of people wanted to talk to you. We're sorry we don't have more time, but you want to stick around?
2: I can stick around for maybe 5 more minutes, and then I've got another appointment. I have 2 calls right after this.
1: Okay, we'll take a couple more calls when we come back.
2: Okay.
1: We'll take a couple more calls. 844-500-4242, 844-500-4242. Where do people go if they want to get your address?
2: Minogue4MA.com, Minogue4MA.com.
1: All right. Someone says you're a great guy, but you don't have a snowball's chance because you're not a rhino.
2: Well, that's what they want us to think. They want to gaslight us. I am Massachusetts Mike, and most people want problems solved. 65% of the state is independent. We're absolutely going to win because the other side is tied to ideology, and they can't fix problems.
1: We'll take 2 more calls from Mike Minogue when we come back. 844-500-4242. I'm Howie Carr.
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5: News, I'm Kevin Uretsky. Tensions in the Strait of Hormuz continue to threaten the ceasefire between the U.S. and Iran. Fox's Trey Yingst.
6: Iran is continuing attacks in the Gulf. The UAE says they came under more Iranian attacks this afternoon after 15 missiles and 4 drones targeted their country yesterday with damage caused to a key oil facility.
5: The fragile truce also being tested as U.S. forces press ahead with efforts to reopen the Strait of Hormuz. A Dutch cruise ship still waiting for help after a suspected hantavirus outbreak. 3 people are dead, 150 passengers stranded, including 17 Americans. Fox's Jeff Paul.
7: And the MV Hondius is currently floating off the west coast of Africa near the islands of Cape Verde. As of now, local authorities aren't allowing the cruise ship to dock due to public health concerns.
5: Hantavirus is a deadly respiratory illness spread through rodent droppings. 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
9: 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Heroes like United States Army Sergeant Mario Nelson, who volunteered at Ground Zero after 9/11. 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Nelson was killed by a rocket-propelled grenade, leaving his wife Mecca and daughter. Tunnel to Towers honored his sacrifice by providing the Nelson family with a mortgage-free home. 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
10: The chief medical examiner's office says a 93-year-old woman died from hypothermia in February. Margaret Healy was found outside the Bickford Healthcare Center in a snowbank. Surveillance cameras captured her leaving the facility at around 1:50 a.m. She was found by nursing home staff more than 3 hours later. Bickford was forced to close in March, with the State Department of Public Health citing financial issues and deficiencies. At the time of closing, the facility was responsible for 36 people. David Zanelli is officially New Haven's chief of police. The New Haven Board of Alders approved the permanent appointment of Zanelli last night. Zanelli had served as acting chief since January following the departure of former police chief Carl Jacobson. He was arrested and charged with larceny after he allegedly embezzled $85,000 in city funds. There's a look at news. I'm Tori Gates.
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12: Fox 61, traffic.
13: 91 southbound, still slow. Exit 33 into 32. Northbound coming up from Rocky Hill through Windsor. You have a good speed limit ride. Lots of elbow room. 84 eastbound, heaviest. Exit 44 into 51. Westbound through the Bulkley Bridge. Route 44, Route 6 meetup out of Bolton. You have some heavy traffic. If you're traveling 384, you look good. 291 rolling. Kelly Quinn.
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0: Sounds a lot like Tehran when the bombing was going on. But it's only going to be for 2 to 3 months. But yeah, here's Lisa Pianowanski. I think she runs the DOT here. Cut 19.
1: Within 2 to 3 months, we should be wrapping up on the pile driving. And if we can do it sooner, we will.
0: So you won't get much sleep for 2 or 3 months. Take a nap this weekend to get ready for that pile driving. So she's asked about the pile driving noise here. Cut 17.
1: Yes, and that's in part why we're here today to explain what's happening. There will be an intermittent banging sound that people may hear.
0: Stop the hammering!
1: For the most part, it's far enough away, so it's not
0: going to be hammering
1: right in their ears, but it will be audible. We like to think of it as the sound of progress, but we understand that people living nearby will hear it, and it may not be what they want, but we do commit to getting in and out as fast as possible.
0: Some people, though, will like it.
1: There's no way to bang a pile 90 feet into the ground without creating significant noise.
0: Loud noises! Did Lawrence O'Donnell have a comment on this? He has a brother who lives down on the South Shore. You may want to say something about this. Okay. So here is the completion date. Cut 15.
1: We expect, given that we're actually building two spans, one going from the mainland to the Cape, and one right next to it from the Cape to the mainland, that once we open the southbound span, which will be the mainland to the Cape, it will be big enough and wide enough so that we can shift all traffic off the existing Sagamore Bridge onto the new southbound span. Then we will demolish the existing bridge and build the northbound span and then split up traffic. So from a driver experience point of view, we expect that traffic will be moving over a new Sagamore Bridge, the southbound side of it, by 2033. So
0: 2033. Isn't that amazing? It took less than 2 years to build the first one, almost 100 years ago. And it's only going to take, and again, the other side is going to take till 2037. So let's just call it a decade. It's going to take a decade to rebuild it. It's really great. But don't worry, it's not going to affect the traffic. Wink, wink, nudge, nudge. Cut 16.
1: We don't expect that this work will have significant traffic impacts. It's all taking place behind the fence. We did put up signs, as you may have noticed, to let drivers know that this is related to a new Sagamore Bridge. But with every action that we do, our traffic engineers at District 5 have a traffic management plan. And I will say that for construction of the new Sagamore Bridge, we have committed publicly to keeping two lanes in each direction open throughout the construction phase.
0: You know, it's really a relief to know that they have a traffic management plan. I believe they have one of those for the Big Dig, didn't they? Yeah, they did. They did, and it was quite a plan. You know what the plan was? I can boil it down to one sentence. Don't kill the job. And they did. The traffic plan went according to schedule. They did not kill the job. Another payoff for the union, says 508. And then people are making they're quoting the immortal words, the state slogan. Don't kill the job. 781. Speaking of bridges, what's going on with that bridge in Baltimore that was hit by a ship? I mean, the one that's going to cost $60 trillion, $60 million trillion billion, as Joe Biden said, to fix, the Francis Scott Key Bridge. The only thing they've decided for sure is that it's not going to be renamed the Francis Scott Key Bridge, because he mentioned slaves in the national anthem, the Star Spangled.
2: And we're rebuilding a $60 zillion bridge in Baltimore.
3: That's right.
0: Is the Sagamore Bridge going to cost more than $60 zillion in the end? I'm Howie Carr.
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14: Fox News, I'm John Saucier. President Trump moving ahead with a project being called Operation Freedom, trying to reopen the Strait of Hormuz as American forces intercept Iranian missiles and drones, destroyed attack boats targeting commercial shipping.
15: We just broke every record, and now we're going to take a hit because we have to make a journey down to Iran to take the nuclear weapon.
14: Well, AAA says drivers are taking a hit. The average gas price in the United States, almost $4.50 a gallon. Secretary of State Marco Rubio stressing the importance of this operation is purely defensive.
16: If no shots are fired at these ships and no shots are fired at us, we're not firing shots. But if we're fired on, we will respond, and we will respond with lethal efficiency.
14: The U.S. military says it sank six small boats that were targeting ships in the Strait of Hormuz. Iran, calling the American operation a violation of the ceasefire, said ships passing through the strait must coordinate with their military. 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
1: 12 people are displaced following an apartment fire in the 200 block of Sargent Street in Hartford on Monday. Meanwhile, in Bridgeport, a fire on Coleman Street at around 3 p.m. left 7 people without a home. There were no reports of injuries, and both fires are under investigation. Governor Ned Lamont has signed a bill into law that allows people to sue ICE agents in some cases. Here's John Bayback.
2: The governor says Connecticut is a welcoming state, and the measure he signed will ensure that continues.
3: There are a lot of folks that belong in the state, and that's what this law is all about. We love you. We care about you.
2: The bill also restricts the ability of ICE to wear masks, except for limited situations. The governor says he hopes the law demonstrates a tone of defiance to officials in Washington. But Republicans believe the law will be overturned in federal court.
1: He's John Bayback, and I'm Tory Gates.
0: Now, here's your chance to win $1,000. Just enter this nationwide keyword on our website, family. That's family. Enter it now. 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
4: 91 southbound, still heavier exit, 3432 27 northbound. I see a drop in speed getting onto 291 ramps. 84 eastbound, still slow, exit 4651 and westbound through the Bulkley Bridge and Route 6. You're going to be slow off 84 into about Birdseye Road. Route 9 northbound, heaviest. Route 5, heading into exit 35. Kelly Quinn.
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2: I must say, I do like having audiences, live audiences. 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All I have is those feral cats watching me from outside. 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
2: Not much change. Heavier outbound ramps in downtown Hartford. You have 91 southbound, slowing it down exit 35, 32, 27, and northbound coming up from Rocky Hills through Windsor. Okay. 384, good elbow room. 291 eastbound off 91. You're going to be slower until you hit the bridge. Route 44, Albany Avenue, tight out of downtown, right up to about Bloomfield Ave. Kelly Quinn.
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6: Some inland towns are in the 80s this afternoon. It's much cooler at the coast. That gusty wind right on through this evening. Hi, it's just meteorologist Joe Fury. We're dry through tonight, and then tomorrow afternoon, here comes some rain and much cooler temperatures. How about the Mother's Day weekend? All the details on News 8, 4, 5, and 6 p.m. We'll see you then.
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14: 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The

0: 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Jared, what's the poll question? What are the results thus far?
1: Today's poll question, which you can vote in at HowieCarshow.com, is Trump said today the U.S. Navy need not respond to quote-unquote skirmishes with the Iranian pirates. Do you agree? Yes, no, or not sure?
0: Yes, I agree.
1: 36% of the audience says yes, 53% say no, and 11% are not sure.
0: All right. So, 617 says, I'll never forget seeing Bill Weld being carted out of the old Patriot Stadium. Mid-concert, he apparently ingested a bad ice cube. He definitely looked like it. Yeah, I've seen him ingest a few bad ice cubes down in the South End at a Chinese place called J.J. Fo Lee's. 844-500-4242. I want to play, before we do some of these Rubio cuts, I want to play a cut from... from this liberal, one of the women who got fired from her, I think it was a healthcare company or a school, I can't remember which. She basically rooted for President Trump's assassination, said she was disappointed because the guy missed and all this stuff. So now she's singing the blues back on social media. She can't believe that her actions have consequences. Cut 11.
2: I wasn't going to make a video about this because I genuinely want to move on with my life, but a few weeks ago, I made a stupid video about the president, the far right found it, posted it on Twitter, and then got me fired from my job. I am already reaping the consequences of what I said. I lost my job in an economy that's already incredibly difficult, and I want to move forward. Do I regret what I said? Absolutely. I shouldn't have posted it on the internet, okay? It was a joke. I do not condone violence, and I would never hurt anybody, okay? That being said, I just got a letter in the mail. They have an address on it, so I'm going to have to report it to the authorities. It's a picture of my house, and it says, Allison, how does it feel? You've been doxxed in karma. Cause and effect is coming, with a smiley face. All I have to say is that we're living in an incredibly scary time. Please be careful what you post on the internet. People aren't insane. Again, I am already suffering the consequences.
0: Look in the mirror,
2: of what,
0: honey.
2: I said and did. Okay? I want to move forward. I want to move on. But these people are so vindictive, and
0: you wanted to
2: they want to preach
0: the president.
2: Morality while sending me letters like this. And while leaving hateful messages on my social media, calling me every name in the book, because of a stupid thing that I said about the President of the United States, who, number one, does not care about you, and number two, probably didn't even see what I said. He doesn't care. Somehow, I am being held more accountable for something stupid I said on the internet than people who send stuff like this and the President of the United States.
0: It was a joke.
2: Who has been spewing.
0: Just like it was, there was a better joke than
2: career.
0: The one you made. Wow. One of the VIPs here was just playing the world's smallest violin as she was speaking. 919, I'll never forget seeing Well dive into the Charles River. I can't believe he's alive today. You know what? That's a good point. His liver can't believe he's alive today. All right. 844-500-4242. So let's play some of these cuts from Marco Rubio. He was filling in today for Caroline Leavitt at the press briefing, and he was talking about Project Freedom. And again, Epic Fury is being supplanted by Project Freedom to free up the Strait of Hormuz. Cut 21.
3: As you know, over the weekend, the president announced this Project Freedom. And the goal of it is to, frankly, if you want to talk about it, it's to rescue like almost 23,000 civilians from 87 different countries that are trapped inside of the Gulf and left for dead in the Persian Gulf by this Iranian regime. You know, for more than 2 months now, these innocent sailors and commercial crew members have been stranded out at sea because Iran is conducting something that's not just criminal. It's criminal for sure, but it's desperate and destructive, this blockade of the Straits of Hormuz. Nations from around the world, the overwhelming majority of whom are not even engaged in any military hostilities, are now at risk not just of losing their cargo, but the lives of their own citizens because of this blockade. These ships, you know, you don't leave a ship out there for this long. You start running out of food. You start running out of potable water, essential supplies, and they're at the mercy of this piracy. What it is, it's piracy.
0: It is. That's why I put in the poll question. They're pirates. They're just like the Somalis. This goes back to the Barbary Coast. Thomas Jefferson was fighting the Barbary pirates at the turn of the 19th century. And it's the same group. It's a slightly different geography, but it's the same bunch of people, basically. 844-500-4242. Cut 22.
3: Now, what's really important for you to report and for everyone to understand is this is not an offensive operation. This is a defensive operation. And what that means is very simple. There's no shooting unless we're shot at first. Okay? We're not attacking them. We're not. But if they're attacking us or they're attacking a ship, you need to respond to that. You're not going to let some fast boat come up on a ship and shoot it up. We're going to respond to it, and we've been successful at it. I don't know what the exact number is, but I know a number of those fast boats have now been targeted and will continue to be if they pose a threat to our forces. We'll shoot down drones. We'll shoot down missiles. But it's defensive in nature. This is defensive. So if you hear stories about attacks and launching of firing back and forth, it's not back and forth. We are only responding if attacked first. This is a defensive operation, and that's what's occurring here.
0: Yeah. So what's wrong with that? You know, just freeing it up, keeping the world safe for everybody, not safe for democracy, but just safe for trade, free trade. 844-500-4242. We'll play a few more cuts when we come back, and we'll let you talk about if you have anything you want to say about the political situation with Mike Minogue, whether you were impressed or what you thought of him. And again, we'll have Brian Shortsleeve, his opponent in the Republican primary, on tomorrow. 844-500-4242. I'm Howie Carr.
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6: Fox News, I'm John Saucier. President Trump moving ahead with a project being called Operation Freedom, trying to reopen the Strait of Hormuz as American forces intercept Iranian missiles and drones, destroyed attack boats targeting commercial shipping.
7: We just broke every record, and now we're going to take a hit because we have to make a journey down to Iran to take the nuclear weapon.
6: Well, AAA says drivers are taking a hit. The average gas price in the United States, almost $4.50 a gallon. Secretary of State Marco Rubio stressing the importance of this operation is purely defensive.
3: If no shots are fired at these ships and no shots are fired at us, we're not firing shots. But if we're fired on, we will respond, and we will respond with lethal efficiency.
6: The U.S. military says it sank six small boats that were targeting ships in the Strait of Hormuz. Iran, calling the American operation a violation of the ceasefire, said ships passing through the strait must coordinate with their military. 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
9: 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Heroes like United States Army Sergeant Mario Nelson, who volunteered at Ground Zero after 9/11. 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Nelson was killed by a rocket-propelled grenade, leaving his wife Mecca and daughter. 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
10: The chief medical examiner's office says a 93-year-old woman died from hypothermia in February. Margaret Healy was found outside the Bickford Healthcare Center in a snowbank. Surveillance cameras captured her leaving the facility at around 1:50 a.m. She was found by nursing home staff more than 3 hours later. Bickford was forced to close in March, with the State Department of Public Health citing financial issues and deficiencies. At the time of closing, the facility was responsible for 36 people. David Zanelli is officially New Haven's chief of police. The New Haven Board of Alders approved the permanent appointment of Zanelli last night. Zanelli had served as acting chief since January following the departure of former police chief Carl Jacobson. He was arrested and charged with larceny after he allegedly embezzled $85,000 in city funds. There's a look at news. I'm Tori Gates.
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13: 84 eastbound, still slower exit 46, 51, westbound exit 56, 48. If you're coming down 91, brake lights are on hard, exit 33, 32, 27 for merging. Route 5, heaviest, moving in through Newington, and Route 9 southbound into Route 5. Route 6, westbound, heavy into Birdseye, better riding after. Kelly Quinn.
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0: increase of citizens being detained across the nation, and Governor Lamont also said he hopes that the bill demonstrates a tone of defiance to officials in Washington. There's a look at news. I'm Tory Gates.
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20: He's here. 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

0: By the way, we'll get into this a little bit more deeply later. The last people we need to listen to about what we should do in our country, about what we should do in Iran, are liberal or left-wing people who come from Britain. I didn't say conservatives. Talk show hosts. Britain has destroyed itself. Or liberal or left-wing people from France, as they've destroyed themselves. Or liberal or left-wing people anywhere from Europe, because they've destroyed their whole continent. I don't think we should be listening to them. They can't even get their own act together. They've destroyed their own countries. Just like the liberal or left-wing people in America, the Marxist Islamists, as well as the woke Reich, neo-fascists, are going to destroy this country if we don't stand up to them. But we will, no matter what. When we come back, almost 13 years ago to the day, the Boston Marathon terrorist attack. And I want to tell you about that related to this program because it was considered a very, very famous time in radio, what took place then. We'll be right back. 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
1: Fox News, I'm Tom Graham. The U.S. military says it will continue to help ships through the Strait of Hormuz despite Iranian attacks and concerns about a shaky ceasefire between Tehran and Washington. Secretary of State Marco Rubio.
2: They're trying to make this some new normal. Okay, under no circumstances can we ever allow them to normalize the fact that they get to blow up commercial ships and put mines in the water.
1: U.S. Navy successfully transited two cargo ships through the Strait Monday while fending off small boats and missiles. A delivery driver learning his fate after being found guilty of kidnapping and killing a 7-year-old Texas girl.
3: Following Tanner Horner's guilty plea to the kidnapping, sexual assault, and killing of 7-year-old Athena Strand while he was working as a delivery driver in 2022. A judge in Fort Worth reading the jury sentence for Horner. Death.
1: Fox's Jeff Manasso. 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
9: The Washington State Supreme Court has ruled against a group trying to get voters to decide the millionaire's tax. Brad Ford reports.
10: The millionaire's tax was approved by the legislature, and the group Let's Go Washington was trying to get it on the ballot. The court ruled that previous court rulings show tax items are an issue for the legislature and not voter referendums. The 9.9% tax takes effect in 2028. A lawsuit over the legality of the new tax is also pending.
9: JetBlue is picking up where Spirit left off. Jim Roop with more.
11: JetBlue is expanding its Fort Lauderdale-Hollywood International Airport flight schedule following the shutdown of Spirit Airlines. JetBlue's expansion includes nonstop service destinations from Fort Lauderdale, including Baltimore, Charlotte, Columbus, Indianapolis, Nashville, Detroit, Houston, and Chicago. Information on when the flight services begin can be found on JetBlue's official website.
9: Boston is facing a generational drain as high-skilled workers flee the city over its rising cost of living. According to the 2026 Young Resident Survey, 26% of residents ages 20 to 30 plan to leave the Boston metro area in the next 5 years. Many of those residents are planning on heading south. Findings show the area's life satisfaction rate has fallen from 89% to 79%. And President Trump did hold a summit for small businesses Monday. Mark Mayfield with more.
12: Speaking from the East Room of the White House, Trump said small business is vital to the U.S., calling it the lifeblood of the American economy.
13: Our country is made up of a lot of small businesses, and that ends up being a really big business.
12: 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Trump added that the bill is keeping the estate tax in check, helping farmers pass down their operations to their children. Over 130 small businesses in attendance helped mark this year's National Small Business Week.
9: And shares of Pinterest jumped 15% just weeks after the company cut 15% of its workforce. Pinterest reported first quarter earnings Monday, and it beat Wall Street's estimates.
14: America's with your consumer and business news. And you can call them at 877-381-3811.
15: 1994 was the center of grunge, and the film Reality Bites perfectly reflected that.
0: Horrendous.
15: Its soundtrack was a fitting accomplishment, but it was Lisa Loeb's Stay that stood out.

0: You know, the military and economic operations against the Iranian regime have been spectacularly successful. POTUS is deciding how he will end it, but he wisely rejects the lunacy of the left and the isolationists who demand lose at any cost, that is, get out and get out fast. In other words, leave the regime where it can reconstitute its nuclear and ballistic programs, where China and Russia can regain a foothold, where the Arab Gulf states are left without protection, and tens of thousands of Iranian people are subjected to more mass slaughter. And we're to believe that this will have a political benefit for the president. Isn't that insane, Mr. Producer? And I'm writing this now because this is the position of the Woke Reich podcasters. I was also thinking, ladies and gentlemen, and you are discerning people, you're smart people. The vast majority of these people are elitists who've been in broadcasting or journalism and have failed. Almost every one of them has been fired. So they're left to do podcasting. In and of itself, there's nothing wrong with it, but that's not where they wanted to take their careers. It's just where they wind up. Many of them, if not most, are multimillionaires, generated by how many eyes. They could be eyes in the mountains of Pakistan or whatever they can generate on their podcasts. But on this issue of Iran, there are people rooting for us to lose. There are people who are rooting for the president to fail, our military to fail, so they can say, look at us, we were right, but they were never right. Whether we win the election or lose the election, they were never right. Ever. Most of them have been excommunicated, as I'll say, from MAGA and the conservative movement. And now they're joining up with the Democrats and the left. I predicted all this. I told you all this was taking place. They don't have 24 years of principled, thoughtful, substantive, historic, philosophical, economic discussions with millions of you. They don't have it. They never believed in the Reagan Revolution. They never believed in the Tea Party Revolution. They never believed in Convention of States. And they never believed in Trump, despite saying they do. And the deceit is incredible. Mark was never Trump. Remember that, Mr. Producer? Explained it repeatedly, but it doesn't seem to matter. For one day, I backed Ted Cruz in the primaries. So did many of you. And when Ted Cruz, who fought a great campaign, lost and Donald Trump won, you and I in this audience immediately supported Donald Trump. As I've told the president, who's become a dear friend of mine, I didn't know you. I didn't know anything about you. But we fought fair. That's what you do in a Republican primary. And there'll be another Republican primary. We don't believe in coronations. The Democrats do. There'll be another hard-fought Republican primary. President chose as his vice president somebody who said horrible things about him. But obviously, J.D. doesn't believe that today. And most of the podcasters have said horrendous things about the president. So that's not the issue. The issue is some of us are driven by principles and values and beliefs, and these other people are driven by money. I'm being honest with you. I'm being very honest with you. Summertime expenses in 2026 are stacking up. Those medical bills, the premiums. That's right, the deductions. Obamacare destroyed so much of our medical system, thanks to Bernie Sanders and his ilk. And also, many of you have been trapped in these credit cards since the prior regime. Massive balances, interest rates through the roof, still 20%, even though you may earn a good income. 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
9: Fox News, I'm John Saucier. President Trump's moving ahead with a project called Operation Freedom to try and reopen the Strait of Hormuz as American forces intercepted Iranian missile and drones and destroyed attack boats targeting commercial shipping. Secretary of State Mark Rubio says this operation is purely defensive.
10: If no shots are fired at these ships and no shots are fired at us, we're not firing shots. But if we're fired on, we will respond, and we will respond with lethal efficiency.
9: The Trump administration's proposed $4.2 billion budget to the Environmental Protection Agency to support state environmental programs and state-administered loans for water projects. EPA Administrator Lee Zeldin on Fox Business.
11: We've across the board canceled almost $30 billion worth of grants. No more funding, left-wing NGOs and former Biden and Obama officials and Democratic donors. No more grants that go through up to four different pass-throughs.
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14: The chief medical examiner's office says a 93-year-old woman died from hypothermia in February. Margaret Healy was found outside the Bickford Healthcare Center in a snowbank. Surveillance cameras captured her leaving the facility at around 1:50 a.m. She was found by nursing home staff more than 3 hours later. Bickford was forced to close in March, with the State Department of Public Health citing financial issues and deficiencies. A new bill will allow residents to sue federal immigration agents for civil rights violations. Governor Ned Lamont signed the measure outside of the state Supreme Court on Monday. The bill also restricts the ability of ICE to wear masks except for limited situations. The measure is designed to combat an increase

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3: Jesus.
4: Dolly Parton is canceling her Las Vegas residency due to health issues. She made the announcement in a video posted to her social media platforms. Parton was originally scheduled to perform six shows at Caesar's Palace in December 2025, but those were rescheduled for September of this year. In the video, she said it'll be some time before she's stage performance ready. The nominees for this year's Tony Awards are out.
5: Schmigadoon and The Lost Boys lead the Tony nominations, both getting 12 nods, including Best Musical. Right behind them, a reimagined Ragtime with 11, including Best Revival of a Musical. Also nominated for Best Musical, Titanic, and Two Strangers Carry a Cake Across New York. Vying for Best Play, The Ballisters, Giant, Liberation, and Little Bear Ridge Road. The Tony Awards ceremony will be held June 7th at Radio City Music Hall, hosted this year by Pink. In New York, I'm Daria Albinger.
6: Don't you wish your girlfriend was...
4: The Pussycat Dolls are canceling all but one of their North American shows, part of their upcoming reunion tour. It's all over reported poor ticket sales. They'll still perform June 6th at a Pride Festival in L.A. They're still moving forward with their U.K. and European dates that already have several sold-out shows. Benji Madden and Cameron Diaz are welcoming their third child. In a post on Instagram, the Good Charlotte artist announcing the birth of their baby boy. The couple also shared their six-year-old daughter and two-year-old son. That's entertainment. I'm Jennifer Bolsoni.
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10: He's here. 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
11: Hello, America. 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Our number, 877-381-3811, 877-381-3811. One of the great things, good things anyway, that has taken place as a result of all the tumult surrounding this spectacular military and economic operation we're involved in, is people have come out of the closet. Have you noticed that, Mr. Producer? They've come out of the closet. Their fangs are showing. Their spittle is dripping. Their eyes are bleeding. They've come out of the closet. And that's good for you folks, because now you know who hates America, who hates our military, who gives aid and comfort to a genocidal regime. You know who hates Jews, who hates Christians, right? Who hates the president? People who you thought you could rely on, whose opinions you thought might make some sense. But now you know you can't. And virtually every one of these people, as I was saying at the close of the last hour, is an elitist, is in journalism or entertainment, has no independent accomplishments of any kind. And now you know what a bunch of frauds they are.

0: 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Hege Ministries. Every day they blast the full gospel across the planet. 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Straight from the Bible, straight from the heart of Pastors John and Matt Hege. But none of it happens by accident. It takes resources. It takes you. We must still keep this work going strong for your children and grandchildren. The next generation desperately needs to hear the unfiltered, unapologetic truth of Scripture. 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That's jhm.org/levin. And make the most generous gift you possibly can. Hege Ministries is doing the Lord's work. Let's make sure...
1: Fox News, I'm John Saucier. President Trump's moving ahead with a project called Operation Freedom to try and reopen the Strait of Hormuz as American forces intercepted Iranian missile and drones and destroyed attack boats targeting commercial shipping. Secretary of State Mark Rubio says this operation is purely defensive.
2: If no shots are fired at these ships and no shots are fired at us, we're not firing shots. But if we're fired on, we will respond, and we will respond with lethal efficiency.
1: The Trump administration's proposed $4.2 billion budget to the Environmental Protection Agency to support state environmental programs and state-administered loans for water projects. EPA Administrator Lee Zeldin on Fox Business.
3: We've across the board canceled almost $30 billion worth of grants. No more funding, left-wing NGOs and former Biden and Obama officials and Democratic donors. No more grants that go through up to four different pastors.
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11: In November of 73, Billy Joel's second album yields a minor hit with Piano Man.

Ringo Starr continues his solo success with a number two album and three top 10 hits, including two number ones, Photograph and You're 16. Meanwhile, John Lennon releases his fourth solo album, Mind Games, which goes to number 9 in the U.S.

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4: This is a Fox News alert. I'm Tom Rigotti. President Trump announcing on his Truth Social platform that the U.S. is pausing Project Freedom. He writes, "We have mutually agreed that while the blockade will remain in full force and effect, Project Freedom, the movement of ships through the Strait of Hormuz, will be paused for a short period of time to see whether or not the agreement can be finalized and signed with Iran." A grand jury has indicted Cole Allen, the man accused of attempting to assassinate President Trump at the White House Correspondents' Dinner. Fox's Mike Emanuel reports there's one additional count.
5: The new charge is assaulting a federal officer with a deadly weapon. The others, attempting to assassinate the president of the United States, transportation of a firearm and ammunition with intent to commit a felony, and discharge of a firearm during a crime of violence.
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7: 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And here's a study worth hearing. Research shows that wearing hearing aids can reduce your risk of dementia by up to 61%. Join over 1 million happy customers and hear the difference today by going to audienhearing.com. That's A-U-D-I-E-N hearing.com.
8: The chief medical examiner's office says a 93-year-old woman died from hypothermia in February. Margaret Healy was found outside the Bickford Healthcare Center in a snowbank. Surveillance cameras captured her leaving the facility at around 1:50 a.m. She was found by nursing home staff more than 3 hours later. Bickford was forced to close in March, with the State Department of Public Health citing financial issues and deficiencies. A new bill will allow residents to sue federal immigration agents for civil rights violations. Governor Ned Lamont signed the measure outside of the state Supreme Court on Monday. The bill also restricts the ability of ICE to wear masks except for limited situations. The measure is designed to combat an increase of citizens being detained across the nation. And Governor Lamont also said he hopes that the bill demonstrates a tone of defiance to officials in Washington. There's a look at news. I'm Tory Gates.
9: Have you heard the news?
10: As Project Freedom commenced,
11: Iran has attacked U.S. forces more than 10 times.
12: As for the ceasefire,
10: it's not over.
13: Presidential fitness test award, and we're bringing it back.
14: Check in often for the latest.
15: O'Hegan Sun, it's game time. At MJ23 Sports Bar and Grill, every seat feels like courtside. Catch the biggest games while enjoying wings,